0: One of the best defenders in the NBA, the second scoring option on this team, is out for the game, and there's a decent chance he's out for the season. And Wemby just drilled another long three, and it's an 11-0 run, and we got a tie game here in the third quarter. You got an answer from Jalen Williams, the other Jalen Williams, the center Jalen Williams, who comes off the bench. But that's big news. I got to be honest. I picked the Thunder to win the finals. Even as a diehard Knicks fan, as confident as a Knicks fan as I am right now, I got to be honest, I still probably would lean OKC if not for this J-Dub injury. And I've been the guy that's been pumping the brakes and saying to slow the hell down on the Wemby glazing and everything else about this Spurs team. If J-Dub don't play again this series, the Spurs are going to win it. It's as simple as that. It's as simple as that. If J-Dub does not play again the rest of this series, and who the hell knows what's going to happen. But if he does not play again the rest of this series, Thunder aren't going back to the finals. The Spurs will win the West. The Spurs will win this series. That's a massive injury. That is a massive, massive injury. 310-840-4910. All right. Before we get to the Knicks, let's actually get to a phone call here. Because, again, big football news of the day. Aaron Rodgers officially confirming that this is his final season. Let's get to Chance in Alabama, who's next up here on BetMGM tonight. Chance is in on line one. Go ahead, Chance. You got it.
1: Hey, got an opinion on Rodgers' career since, you know, he's going into his last year. I think he's probably the greatest thrower of the football I've ever seen. Just, you know, eye test watching how he plays it, you know. But overall, with the talent that he has, I would say his career has kind of been a failure. Other than the 2010 Super Bowl, I think it was 2010, he's 1-4 in NFC Championship games. He's got a 12-11 playoff record. By the time he hangs them up, I think he'll probably be like fourth or something in passing yards. But as great of a talent as he is, you know, when it comes to playoff time, he hasn't lived up to the billing of as great as he is. You know what I mean? I think part of it is, you know, his personality. He's a diva. He's hard to get along with. I put some of it on Mike McCarthy. They should have at least got one more while, you know, he was with Rodgers. But like I said, greatest thrower of the football, but man, with that talent, he should have at least got two Super Bowls, at least be 500 in NFC Championship games. What's your thoughts?
0: Yeah, Chance, I think that I appreciate the call, man. And, you know, I love holding our superstar athletes accountable more so than most other sports talk radio hosts and figures do. I think that's a little harsh. I think it's a little harsh to say that Aaron Rodgers is kind of a failure for only having one Super Bowl. Now, again, got to remember, how many freaking Super Bowls does Tom Brady have? And I understand that he played in the AFC for most of his career. He also did then go to Tampa Bay and win one. Brady's got seven. Seven. So when the greatest player of all time, when you play your entire career coinciding with his entire career, it's going to be tough to do that. Right? And again, I understand that Rodgers played in the NFC for most of his career. Right? And he only got to one Super Bowl. And he won it 2011 when they beat the Steelers. Should he have won more than one, considering how great of a quarterback he is, top five all time? Yeah, I mean, he probably should have. And yeah, should he have played better in the NFC Championship games that he was in? Yeah, he should have. To say that, though, that he's kind of a failure, I think, is a little bit harsh. Just a little bit. And you consider just how much parity there is in the NFL and how many great quarterbacks have come through the NFC in the years that Aaron Rodgers played his career. Drew Brees, who's also comfortably

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1: All right, welcome on back. BetMGM Tonight, Westwood One Sports. I'm Pat Boyle. Last chance to get involved in the show, 310-840-4910. You can also tweet me at PatBoyle44. Quick playoff update, and then I got a bunch of news and notes for you here to finish off the show. Damn, I really wish this game... They're only doing Game 4 and Game 7 at 8 p.m. Eastern because I think those are on the weekend. So I really love doing the instant post-game reaction to playoff games as soon as they finish. But there's still 5.5 left to go, so it ain't going to be done by the time we sign off. But we'll see if OKC can hold on after the Knicks in 22-point comeback last night. No lead is safe, but the Thunder lead the Spurs 112-103 as OKC is trying to tie that series up at one game apiece. J-Dub has exited this game with an injury for OKC. Dylan Harper has exited this game with an injury for the Spurs. They went into this game without De'Aaron Fox, so that is to keep in mind. SGA's got 24 points and 9 assists, 0 turnovers for the newly minted back-to-back MVP. Isaiah Hartenstein, 22 minutes tonight. Thank you, Mark Daigneault. Thank you. 10 points, 7 rebounds. Chet Holmgren has also stepped up, 13 points, 3 rebounds. And how about the OKC bench? The starters have 59 points. The bench has 53. Alex Caruso with 15. Cason Wallace with 12. Jared McCain with 12. A.J. Mitchell with 8. And the other Jalen Williams with 6. Meanwhile, for San Antonio, Stephon Castle, 25 points. He does have 8 turnovers, though. Wemby's got 19 points and 14 rebounds to go with 4 blocks. Devin Vassell's got 19 points. But again, it is the Thunder in control with 5.5 to go, 112-103. And then the surprise of game one is not over yet. Let me get this puppy on here for the final minute. The Vegas Golden Knights did lead the Colorado Avalanche 3-1. The Avs have made it 3-2. They scored with just about a minute and a half ago on the power play with Gabriel Landeskog. They've got the empty net right now. Final minute of regulation in game one. The Golden Knights trying to get a massive road win here to start the Western Conference Finals. And Carter Hart has had a hell of a game. So under a minute to go, empty net for Colorado. Keep you posted on that one as that will hopefully be over in the next 2 minutes before we sign off the air here. But some really quick last news and notes. Apparently, reportedly, Lane Kiffin is hiring Ed Orgeron to come back to LSU to join his coaching staff this season. Go Tigers! Go Tigers! Ed Orgeron is going to be an assistant coach on Lane Kiffin's staff. That's according to Pete Thamel. Dude, the freaking amount of just larger-than-life, arrogant narcissists that LSU is employing. Lane Kiffin, Ed Orgeron, Kim Mulkey, and Will Wade, who's getting blasted by every coach in America right now. Incredible. Absolutely incredible. And then finally, you had the NBA all-rookie teams announced. And let me see if I can just pull that up here really quickly. I know the guys on our crew put it in the show chat before, but it was a while ago. All right. Dylan Harper and Cedric Coward from the Grizzlies. And I got no problem with probably just about any of that. Cedric Coward would be the only one. But again, I'm assuming they did a lot of this according... Actually, I don't know. Do they do the All-NBA rookie teams according to position anymore? I know they still try to stick to the All-NBA teams as close as possible as they can. The only qualm I would have, instead of Cedric Coward, it probably should have been Derek Queen from the Pelicans. He was second team alongside Maxime Renaud, Jeremiah Fears from the Pelicans, Ace Bailey, and Colin Murray-Boyles. But I got no problem with 4 out of the 5. Again, the only thing is you want to alternate Cedric Coward with Derek Queen. That would probably be the only qualm I have. But those are the All-NBA rookie teams. You got the All-NBA teams coming out in a couple of days. And you got an empty netter from the Vegas Golden Knights. So they're going to win it. They're going to win game one. Stunner. A stunner in game one of the Western Conference Finals. All righty. Huge thanks to everybody working on the show. I'm Pat Boyle. We'll see you tomorrow at 6 p.m. Eastern. Thank you, Grant. Thank you, Zach. Thank you, Monty, Brad, everybody else. We'll see you tomorrow at 6 p.m.
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21: A massive shakeup in Dallas. The Mavericks have parted ways with head coach Jason Kidd after 5 seasons. The surprise mutual decision is a slap in the face, considering he's not the one who traded away Luka Doncic. Despite leading Dallas to the finals in 2024, back-to-back lottery finishes seal Kidd's fate. 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I'm Drake Toll.
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0: Cleveland, both tailor-made for quarterback success, I would say. I just think Aaron at this point physically, like, are we sure he's going to be able to hold up? Are we sure? Last year in that Texans game and the pressure's coming off the edge, is coming from up the middle, he puts so much stress on your offensive line because of his inability to create. So I don't know. It's going to be fascinating. It's all going to be on their offensive line. I think he's going to be a supporting piece to whatever they have going on.
1: 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That is Linnell Willingham. I'm Josh Graham. And it is a wrap in Game 2 of the Western Conference Finals. We get first dibs on reacting to it. And so do you at 310-840-4910. We'll tell you what happened and what you should think about it next on Westwood One Sports Night.
2: The Patriots want revenge. The Broncos want payback. The Bills want retribution. It's all on the 2026 NFL schedule. And vengeance has never looked better. 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
10: Here's your 96.7 FM, 1670 AM, The Zone weatherology forecast. Partly cloudy skies tonight with lows around 42. Easterly winds 8 to 15 miles an hour. High of 61 tomorrow, chance for showers. Lows level off around 45 tomorrow night. Slight chance of rain showers Friday, high of 64. 71, cloudy Saturday. Currently, it's 52 degrees. I'm staff meteorologist Megan Mulford on The Zone.
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16: 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Thank you very much.
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0: game, I'd say you've had an answer.
1: I thought at the beginning of this basketball game, you saw how many shots were airballed by the New York Knicks. They looked like a team that had been off for the last 9 days. They couldn't hit the wide side of a barn. I don't credit the Cleveland defense for him not, you know, going off in the first half, in the first 3.5 quarters. They were just missing shots. In the fourth quarter, though, they played Brunson ball. I hated it when they did it last year with Tom Thibodeau. I think it's so unimaginative and so uncreative, and with all the guys they have, you should be not so reliant upon him. But, like, when there's a mouse in the house, so to speak, when there is James Harden on the floor and you can hunt him out at will the way that they did, like, yeah, he's going to go off. You can only hold him down for so long.
0: A lot of stuff going on right now. You have, obviously, the NBA playoffs. Going to be locked in on that Thursday night. But on the second screen, see, since the series is over, Cavs-Knicks gets the second screen in the Graham Abode because the Carolina Hurricanes get the first screen trying to win the Stanley Cup. Still haven't lost a game, Linnell. 8-0 so far.
1: That is impressive. How will you celebrate?
0: Firing it up. No, if they win the Stanley Cup, dude, I have two teams, man. One of them I've completely written off. You're not going to be seeing me wear Orioles gear for a while. I think I'm done.
1: Thank God.
0: I think I'm done with them in May. Linnell, they got swept by the Rays today, and they'd already gotten swept in a 4-game series by the Yankees so far. Broke my heart today. They were up 3-1 in the eighth and just completely blew it. And I think I'm done. I think today is going to be the last day I talk about the Orioles for a long time. I don't know what would need to happen, Linnell, for me to bring up the Orioles again on this show.
1: That is A-okay with me, Josh. I promise you, I am just fine with that. Nothing.
0: Sure? I thought you're super baseball guy.
1: I think I'll be able to sleep just fine tonight. Honestly.
0: Yeah. See, I lean on you for the baseball analysis. Los Doyers.
1: I lean on you for the hockey analysis.
0: Last week we were going back and forth. You had hot takes about the Sabres against the Canadiens. We'll see how Montreal does.
1: I was trying to get you to explain the line change and how important the line shifts they made down the stretch was how important it was to win in the game.
0: That's it. Like that's going to matter in Montreal, Carolina.
1: That is
0: you
1: it.
0: Get ready. It's
1: you
0: great
1: get
0: analysis
1: ready.
0: On your part.
1: Especially if the man in net is on his head for 4 out of the 7 games, man. I mean, it could be. It could be something.
0: That's it, man.
1: Dobesh, I thought it was, huh?
0: That's what scares me. Yeah, I'm sorry.
1: It's not Dobesh. Thank you.
0: You're all over.
1: Dobesh.
0: You're all over. Let's go to Josh, who's in Miami. He's all over game two.
1: Josh, Josh has got something for me tonight. I know Josh got something for me tonight. Josh, what's going on, bro?
0: Hold one sec. Before we let Josh go, what am I missing, Linnell? Catch me up.
1: Well, Josh was simping for Oscar Robertson last night.
0: Josh in Miami, turn down your radio.
1: You got to turn your radio, Josh.
0: Yeah, dude.
2: Okay, can you hear me, guys?
1: Yeah, we got you.
2: All right. No, y'all, somebody cut me off last night before I could finish what I was trying to explain. Is I go by my GOAT in 10-year decades.
1: Okay.
2: And that's what I was trying to make a point to. That's what I was trying to make a point
1: to. So you were saying he was the GOAT of his decade, not...
2: He was the GOAT of his decade.
0: Turn down your radio, Josh.
1: Josh Graham, you sound horrible coming out of Josh in Miami's radio.
0: There you go. Better.
2: All right, can y'all hear me? Are
0: yes.
2: we good?
1: We can hear you. I'm sorry that you guys have to hear us, actually.
0: Go.
1: Now that I'm hearing how you guys hear us, I am sorry that you guys have to. This is hilarious.
2: All right, so
0: Josh,
2: so what I'm trying to say is like, I can't sit there and listen to anybody defend Harden and put him in the top three for shooting guards. The guy has no defense, and when you don't play in the playoffs and you have no defense, I don't want to hear you in the conversation. Stephon Castle would be doing the same thing to Harden. He'd just be dropping past him and ducking on whoever's under there. That's all I got to say tonight, bro. I'm gonna hang up and listen. Go Nick.
0: Yeah. Now you could turn up your
1: Did he just try to compare James Harden to Steph? I'm telling you, By the end of this series, well, I feel like I'm
0: saying, I might have caused this by talking about the 9 turnovers, doing a James Harden impression.
1: They're not. It's not. Are you serious? You're going to call it a James Harden impression?
0: If you have 9 turnovers in a playoff game, I think about James Harden.
1: He had 11 in game one. They wouldn't have won without him, though. Like, what he's giving you on the offensive end outside of the turnovers, I would say. When you're playing at that speed and it's a track meet the way that it's been, you're going to turn the ball over. You're going to turn the ball over.
0: D-Day, is it right to say that, like, I give off the vibe to phone callers that of, like, a principal, like, getting people straight, turn down your radio and stop saying Shea Butter 4 times in 30 seconds, getting people straight in line?
1: Some would call it a principal. Some would call it a dictatorship. Whatever floats your boat. I mean, it's more.
0: Well, one's a little
1: more easier. I'm just yanking your chain, pal. That's all. Let's have some fun tonight.
0: You get detention for that. Getting back to the Aaron Rodgers news.
1: Spank me, Josh.
0: Does he deserve to go out on his own terms? One of us doesn't think so. And that's next to Westwood One Sports Night.
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13: 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Jalen Brunson dropped 38 points to fuel a massive 22-point fourth-quarter comeback as the Knicks stunned the Cavs 115-104 in overtime. Donovan Mitchell's 29 wasn't enough to stop New York's late 44-11 run. Game 2 tips off Thursday, MSG. I'm Drake Toll.
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0: got to play better. Where I need Wemby to be better at, and really maybe, I don't even want to say it's Wemby. We kind of briefly mentioned this earlier. I think the guards need to help Wemby out in terms of rebounding. Like, that's where you look down the stretch and what Isaiah Hartenstein was doing, pulling guys by the dreads. I mean, he was playing gangster ball is how I would put it. But, like, if I was Wemby, that's more so what I'm talking about here. I think the guards need to help Wemby more than Wemby needs to help the guards.
1: 310-840-4910. Chance is in Alabama. He wants in on Aaron Rodgers. Chance, where are you at on the Steelers' decision to bring him back, and do you have ideas for a retirement gift for Aaron?
2: Retirement gift. I would get Aaron Rodgers a retirement gift, an Aaron Rodgers jersey, because there's nothing more that he loves than himself. Anyways, as far as the Steelers go, I do not understand. Unless you're the 2000 Ravens or the 89, whatever Bears, they don't have that defense. They're going to keep on drafting, you know, in the middle of the rounds. Next year's a stacked QB draft class, right? Past 5 years, they drafted 21, 20, 24, 14. Why bring back Rodgers? You know what you're going to get. The Sam Darnold comparison is ridiculous to me. They're in the NFC. Sam Darnold's way better. That team is stacked. And the AFC, they're lucky they won that division with Burrow getting hurt, with Lamar. It's insane. You're not going to win that division.
1: The NFC is a lot better than the AFC. The NFC is a lot better than the AFC. So
2: not quarterback. The
0: point he's trying to make, though, is that the supporting cast in Seattle is way better than the supporting cast.
1: The only reason I brought it up, I wasn't comparing the two. Again, the question was, when has a team built around veteran quarterbacks? And they did it with Geno Smith, and then they did it with Sam Darnold. That's the only reason I brought it up. I wasn't saying that the two were remotely similar at all. Except for that.
2: So their goal is to be mediocre, right? Because that's all they're ever going to be. They're only going to ever be mediocre. They're not going to get to a Super Bowl. They're not going to win an AFC championship, especially with Mahomes, Allen, Burrow, and Lamar in that division.
1: So you define 10-7 and winning your division as mediocre. You define that as mediocre, 10-7 winning your division.
0: Yes.
2: They lucked out winning their division, and now...
1: Okay,
0: they did. They did, though. Josh, okay. you can't deny the fact that, like, so many things went in their
1: ways,
0: favor.
1: Man.
0: So many
1: you
0: things went
1: in
0: their favor,
1: ways.
0: Though.
1: Yeah. Okay.
0: Went their way.
1: You should have beaten the Browns the week before that, and then you should have lost the week after that. I mean, it can't be both.
0: If Tyler Loop didn't shaboink the field goal, what would we be talking about?
1: If they would have beat the Browns the week before, then, again, the shoulda, woulda crap. I have nothing for it. I got nothing for the shoulda, woulda
0: crap. The mediocrity clouds their judgment, and they're totally dishonest with where they sit as a franchise. That's my problem.
1: All right, what's the alternative, Chance? What is the alternative is the question to you, Chance.
2: What they should do is draft that young or play that young quarterback. If he sucks, oh well, you'll get a high draft pick. You'll get one of those great quarterbacks. If he's great, awesome. You don't know unless you play him. Play the young guy. It's a win-win. I mean, it's just insane not to do it. And let's say if I'm a Pittsburgh fan, I'm pulling my hair out. Man, it's so cool to make the playoffs to get curb stopped. We're going to get curb stopped by Mahomes. We're going to get curb stopped by Allen.
1: Who's your team?
0: Who's your team?
1: Who's your team, Chance?
2: I'm a Bills fan.
1: Okay. Was it fun when you missed the playoffs 18 straight years? We're just going to poo-poo making the playoffs? I mean, again, how old are you? Do you not remember how much it sucked to miss the playoffs every year for 2 decades?
2: That's not the Steelers' problem. They have no trouble making the playoffs.
1: Hey.
2: This is year one.
1: We're out of time.
2: How many years
1: Chance.
2: In a row have
1: Thank
2: they?
1: You. Thank you, Chance. Bye, Chance. Out of time.
0: I
1: don't understand this. Again, I rooted for a team. My favorite team's the Carolina Hurricanes. I love them. They missed the playoffs 9 straight years. And then you have the Johnny-come-latelys who are complaining about losing in the conference finals for a third time. I'm like, I'm sorry. I don't want to go back to losing every year. I don't want to go back to that. Making the playoffs is more fun than not making the playoffs. Being good and winning more than you lose, the idea that it's mediocre
0: gosh,
1: to win,
0: Josh.
1: Go 10-7 and win your division is crazy to me. It's crazy.
0: Why not give yourself the opportunity to have a higher ceiling down the road? 2026 is not a make or break year for the Steelers.
1: If you had a better option than Will Howard, I'd be on board. But I'm not on board with Will Howard. I didn't love him in college, and I don't love him with the Steelers. I'm not a believer.
0: He was a dog last year at K-State, and then his 1 year at Ohio State, he played hella good football.
1: Up next, why the retirement tour for Aaron Rodgers is good for one entity and maybe not so good for another. Keep it here on Westwood One Sports Night.
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15: Tonight is a huge game for Oklahoma City star guard, two-time MVP, Shai Gilgeous-Alexander. SGA received the second MVP before game one against the Spurs, and then Victor Wembanyama very much outplayed him in that game. And if SGA has another subpar game and Wemby's awesome and the Spurs win, I think we are all going to say already Wemby's better than SGA. I'm Nick Costos.
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2: Hoo-ah.
1: San Antonio, unable to take a 2-0 lead in the Western Conference Finals. OKC, not a get up. Yes, it seems we're destined for 6-7 games in that series. 6-7. Those who are watching
2: out,
1: 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Pardon. It's late. You know, we're not doing afters tonight. Next week, we will. Hopefully, you'll pay off your bet sometime soon, whether it's on the afters or in person when you come visit me in North Carolina. It'll be a good time. Like, what most interests you about visiting North Carolina? Just so I know.
2: Do you really want me to tell you?
1: Yeah, so I know, like, what to plan, like, what types of things you're interested in. I would love to know what your interests are before we put the show to bed.
2: My primary reason for wanting to go to North Carolina is because there's a Dorito there that I'm dying to try.
1: What kind of Dorito?
2: Like brown sugar cinnamon.
1: What? Is this a real answer or is this a bit?
2: What do you think, pal? It's a real answer. You haven't heard of the Dorito Pop-Tart collab?
1: No.
2: So I was gonna bring that up instead of the Wemby French fry bit. I mean, Josh, you were just I'm upset that you won grammar school tonight, honestly. Can I be real? I am genuinely upset that you won grammar school. So now I'm trying to confuse you on the air, and I've done so because your jaw is dropped. Close your mouth.
1: Okay. Is there a real answer?
2: He said, okay. He's so genuinely confused. I'm just going to leave it at that so I don't get canceled or called. What were they calling me earlier?
1: I don't know what they call you. I don't pay attention. But
3: please use the brain just a little bit.
1: Is he saying he's interested in a woman that's in North Carolina? Is that it?
3: Plural.
1: Women. Okay. I thought the number one reason was you wanted to hang out with me. My feelings are hurt a little bit.
2: Well, you're secondary, but definitely high on the list.
1: I didn't know if there were things you wanted to do for fun.
2: There are things. We're going to do things for... Oh, I'm going to have a lot of fun. I promise you. I'm going to have a lot of fun. This was a while ago. I think it was like February.
1: I understand that, but I mean,
2: I introduced
1: like,
2: you
1: I
2: guys to
1: things...
2: Club Linnell. Remember I introduced y'all to Club Linnell?
3: It's opening up a new location.
2: Let's just say Club Linnell has got a brand new locale, baby.
1: It's unbelievable. I'm so sincere, and I'm like... Hey, I didn't know if you wanted to ride down to campuses or if you wanted to spend time in Charlotte. I didn't know if you wanted to visit Duke or Carolina. I didn't know what was interesting you. I was trying to put together a nice day. What kind of food you wanted to eat?
2: I'm all worried about what's going to happen tonight, Josh.
1: I was sincere. I just... Sorry for even trying.
2: That brown sugar cinnamon Dorito. I'm gonna chill on that because that is getting a lot real close for comfort. And look, some people may use like roast beef.
3: Hey, you got me. I googled it.
1: Drake Toll, this is the best lead-in you'll ever get. Now let's close things out by putting the show to bed.
2: I have a feeling Drake Toll's never had a brown sugar cinnamon Dorito.
1: I haven't either.
2: Just a hunch.
3: I think I might have once. I need to clarify what that actually means before I commit to that. I was going to talk about a hip-hop sensation that's in a little bit of legal trouble in Romania. Drake? No, not everything is about Drake and Kendrick. There are other hip-hoppers and rappers. Our boy Wiz Khalifa.
2: Shut up, Black Youngster.
3: Is in some big big issues in Romania. They're on the lookout for him because he dodged a 9-month prison stint in Romania that they tried to slap him with because he was smoking the devil's lettuce on stage, which in Romania you are not allowed to do. I don't know why they would book Wiz Khalifa, who's very famous for doing one. He's famous for two things: rapping and smoking weed.
2: Yeah,
3: I don't know why they thought he was not going to do that.
2: It's like the modern day Snoop Dogg.
1: Can I tell you why that's particularly interesting? So my senior year of high school, Wiz Khalifa went to East Carolina University, my alma mater, and he got busted because during his show, police decided to go on his bus and find. And because of that, my entire 4 years while I was in school there, rappers refused to go to ECU in solidarity with Wiz.
3: They still should, if that's the case.
2: Yeah, that's garbage. He's
3: storming the man's bus.
2: You knew what was on that bus.
1: But what? Exactly. You knew it was on the bus. So anyway, that's Wiz Khalifa. It's not his first run-in with the law, unfortunately.
3: You got to watch out for those European countries, man. They don't play. Different world out there.
2: Well, yeah. Shout out to Wiz. I hate when these countries try to do this bit and like act like when they like what they did. The fact that we had to like release a serial killer just to get Brittany Griner back was ridiculous.
1: Had to get her back, man. Double machine.
3: They not got weed in Russia?
1: Linnell,
2: don't they call it like
1: hashish? Have you ever been out of the country, Linnell?
2: No, I have not.
1: Well, where in the world would you most like to go if you could have a ticket to go somewhere outside of the
2: United States? I would want to go to, like, not Romania. I would not want to go anywhere that is not pot friendly. I'm just saying. It's
1: good to know. Amsterdam it is.
3: You want to go south.
2: I'm going to go, like, to the UK. I'm going to go to the UK so I can be with my DJ. I can go on replay, and I want to see what she say.
3: You don't need beans for breakfast.
2: Whatever she say, and I think what I wonder what B say, and what we say, and what he say, me say, D say. I like cheesesteaks. It's my UK rapper accent. That was my Central C impression. Don't really know what is. Trying to figure out what's biz. Westwood One Sports Night and it is over. What is this? Drake told his next.
1: That is true. Snap, snap. This has been Westwood One Sports.
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14: Cincinnati Bengals quarterback Joe Burrow is on record saying the team has, quote, everything it needs heading into this season. And that's great news if you're a fan of the Cincinnati Bengals. Since he hasn't made the playoffs the last three seasons, which is insane given they employ one of the best quarterbacks in the league in Joe Burrow, if this defense, which now has Dexter Lawrence, is up to snuff, since he will be back in the playoffs this year. I'm Nick Costa.
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7: Talk about a miracle at the Garden. Last night, the New York Knicks pulled off an absolute shocker, erasing a massive 22-point deficit to stun the Cleveland Cavaliers 115-104 in overtime. Jalen Brunson was otherworldly, dropping 38 points to fuel the fourth quarter comeback. New York now holds a 1-0 lead over the Cavaliers. I'm Addie Bates.
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5: The New York Knicks beat the Cleveland Cavaliers 115-104 last night in overtime. The Knicks came back from 22 points down in the fourth to rally to force overtime. Jalen Brunson figured out that if he attacked James Harden on defense, the Knicks would have points down the floor on every possession. Game two is Thursday night at MSG. I'm Chris Black.
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2: Game 2 of the Western Conference Finals is tonight. 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Wemby wowed us in Game 1. The last time I had that feeling was watching Shohei Ohtani hit 3 home runs and striking out 10 in Game 4 of the NLCS last year. 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And that's how it feels. 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I'm Chris Black.
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8: 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I'm Susie Armstrong. 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
8: Well, not a lot of sun in our forecast, and unfortunately not necessarily a lot of heat. That's where we're starting our Thursday morning. Come on in, everybody. I'm the fabulous Farm Babe Pam Yonke. This is the Midwest Farm Report. Now, Stu Muck will give us all our weather details in about 15 minutes. Forecast in front of me calls for the possibility of some light sprinkles today, probably only in the morning. Cloudy skies otherwise the rest of the day. Highs near 58 degrees with a little bit of a breeze out of the east, 10 miles an hour. Sunny tomorrow, 65 if you're getting an early jump on your Memorial weekend. A little bit of a breeze tomorrow as well. Some showers could move in Friday night into Saturday. Daytime highs on Saturday expected to be around 71. Sunday looks pretty decent, partly sunny and 77. And Memorial Day Monday, sunshine and 82 degrees. Boy, not bad if you're going to be spending some of your time in the great outdoors. Like I said, Stu's got weather details you'll want to pay attention to about 15 minutes down the road. Catching up this morning with our friend Matt Tranel from EverAg out of the Platteville location, focused in on dairy. A lot of attention's been

0: to agriculture between now and 2028, but what area of agriculture? Maybe Matt will give us some insights into the dairy side of that story. All that and more on the way. Lots of scholarships being handed out at this time of the year. And if you've got a recent graduate or soon-to-be graduate that's looking at the job market, well, the DNR would like to speak with them. And we're also going to follow up on how our agriculture graduates are finding opportunity today. Lots of different bases to cover, and we'll get started with that next. Talking with Ben Jarboe this morning about that job market. Stand by for that. Focusing on the next generation of Wisconsin soybean growers. That's what the Wisconsin Soybean Marketing Board is doing. Jonathan Gibbs, president of the Wisconsin Soybean Marketing Board, a grower himself in Fox Lake, explains the brand new Farm Kid Energy campaign.
1: When you look at the fact that 95% of our farms are family farms, it's not just mom and dad or aunt or uncle or grandma and grandpa that, you know, are involved in the operation. 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You know, they keep things moving. So we thought we'd, you know, take the opportunity this year to highlight our, you know, our youth, our kids in agriculture, kind of ask them their why or their experiences and their parents' experiences or, you know, their neighbor that they work with.
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2: Spring is here, which means farmers are getting out in the field, planting, spreading manure, and school years are coming to a close, which also means there's going to be an influx of students looking for jobs. From the southern end of the world's longest barn, I'm Ben Jarboe. And Tammy Jensen, the president of AgriCareers, Inc., is here to share where those students should be looking to find jobs during a trying time in agriculture.
3: It's probably a little tighter in the ag market right now, but for recent grads, if they have the agricultural background, if you are willing to dig in and do a lot of hands-on physical work operations. For example, I've got a good-sized feedlot looking for someone to do crop farming as well as help with the cattle. If you're willing to learn and you have ability with equipment, you know, if you grew up on the farm and were hands-on with it, or you've just, you know, I don't know, even through your voc ag programs in high school, been involved with things, maybe done a small engines class or something that shows that you know equipment, those opportunities are there for them. I focus mainly on that, like I said, the ag side, but coming right out of high school, if someone wasn't interested in agriculture, I think those, you know, like a CNA for a nursing home or hospitals, those types of things, there is always a demand for those type of things. You just got to get in and show them that you're dependable and you'll show up on time and not complain and do the job and ask questions if you don't understand.
2: And if we look more into the college graduate side, right now there's been some turnover in the ag industry just based off of, you know, just things not going well. People can't afford to have as many workers on farms or in certain businesses. So is that going to make it harder for these new college grads to maybe find jobs in the ag space that if they were originally thinking, like maybe not as hands-on and lower level, if they're thinking more on the business side?
3: I think it might take them a little longer to find that right opportunity. We all have to remember that agriculture cycles. We feed the world, so those jobs are going to be there. But right now is a little tougher. I just, for example, if a person had an agronomy background, maybe they're not finding those opportunities that they saw earlier for whether it be a seed DSM or a chem rep. They may need to look at the retail level and maybe not as a salesperson at the retail level, but start out in the operational side, learning the business. And then as they expand with your degree and with your, if you have demonstrated

0: Because even if you're working retail and you're interacting with farmers, people observe that. They know how you get along, what if you have initiative, if you ask questions, if you communicate with the farmer, put them at ease. If you ask and want, maybe you ask for a manual on some of their agronomy programs or something to learn about their different products. That initiative, when they are ready to hire in that sales role, they'll look at you.
1: Yeah, I mean, right now, it seems like there's a lot of people fighting for kind of almost just a few jobs. It almost feels like when you look around, they want more experience in things because there's some people that are happen to leave certain companies. What's that looking like? Where should they be looking, these college students, if they can't get into some of those jobs? Where are those industries within agriculture that are really needing them?
0: Again, it depends on what they're studying, but I do feel like, for example, feed production seems to be an area that it's kind of hard to get into, but there's a demand for people that like working in that feed mill environment. So, take that off shift or whatever to get that experience, and then you may have to demonstrate more, start at a lower level versus starting out as the assistant manager of the feed mill. You're going to have to learn it. Put your time in, prove yourself first, just because, and I'm going to go back to the agronomy side. There have been a lot of people that have been laid off or let go from some of your major companies over the last couple of years. And so they're back in the market taking some of these positions that typically your recent grads would have taken. And so that makes it's just a different environment than it was a few years ago, where they just needed people and they were hiring these recent grads way in advance. I mean, but at the end of the day, they need to be willing to prove themselves, and what do I want to say? It's not the title. It's not about working around your schedule. It's going back more to what can you do for the company. Be flexible, have initiative, ask to learn more and different things. What else can you do to help? Those traits will long term get you a long, long way, and employers look at that. Don't be on your phone when you shouldn't be. Just, having that initiative. When I think about what opportunities are out there on the precision side, there has been more of the data analytics and that type of thing, but I sense that's going to kind of slow down a little bit too. There's been a lot of startup companies which have provided great opportunities for people, but with that, there's oftentimes a lot of turnover too until they get settled into what they're looking for. So many people have, because of the last few years, felt like, they can be very particular on location. They can, I want to work remote, so I have flexibility. Those things, maybe there isn't quite as much of that available anymore. And you have to, there's a whole world out there. So don't think you have to be within 30 miles of home. Explore different things. Learn to, go to a different part of the state or the country, and you'll learn about a lot of different types of agriculture. You can always come back.
1: And for those people that maybe have ag jobs, but they're looking for something new, or they're one of those people that had to be laid off by those major companies that just couldn't afford to pay them anymore, where should they be looking for their job, since if they have a couple of years of experience already?
0: Well, within the ag sector, I think for those people, for example, I've been working with a client trying to find a territory sales rep for equipment within the agronomy side, but it's equipment. But it required quite a bit of travel. When I'm saying quite a bit of travel, it was like 4 or more states. And so, you know, that takes a special person that can be willing to do that. So again, having that flexibility and being willing to do more travel than you were accustomed to is important. And they may have to step outside of agriculture for a little while and come back. Those sales skills, those communication skills, customer service, you can take them outside of agriculture and be very successful and then come back when that job comes available. And you're welcomed with open arms, unless, you know, it might be a little tougher if you've been out of it for 15 to 20 years, but it's not going to last that long. I mean, it's not, you know, you might have to. I think it's better to have taken a job, continue to utilize your people skills, your sales skills, and rather than be unemployed for a year and then try to explain that whole.
1: And you're mentioning looking into other industries. I mean, if you can't get into necessarily like agriculture itself, what are some of those other industries that you've heard about maybe from others and stuff that could really use you, even if it's just for those couple years until agriculture kind of hopefully turns around and gets back on its feet?
0: I've heard software sales has been one. I think you could do equipment maybe outside of agriculture, but whether it be construction equipment, it could be even in the automobile industry.
1: Tammy says one thing she wants to remind everyone of is that we feed the world in agriculture, and to not get discouraged and keep your networking, and eventually a job will open up. From the southern end of the world's longest barn, I'm Ben Jarbo.
2: 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Stay tuned as ag meteorologist Stu Muck gives you the latest forecast in just moments, right here on the Midwest Farm Report.
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18: 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Time for us to check in on a Revolution Plastics Ag Weather Update. Stu Muck, Ag Meteorologist, joining in this morning. Yeah, so far, so good as far as calm out there, but maybe a few showers this morning, huh?
12: Some sprinkles. How about that? More likely Friday night into Saturday. This morning, a frost advisory back in Oconee County, up to Rhinelander, Park Falls, and Hayward as well. Freeze warnings up closer to the UP border. The rest of us, well, just a little cool. But I do expect there will be a few clouds around, a weak disturbance trying to pass into the area. We'll watch this next system strengthen to our southwest. It could mean some rain, especially on toward Friday night or just into Saturday. A small chance yet towards Sunday. The good news is during the weekend, temperatures start to warm up, back to normal or a little above by Sunday, and certainly above normal by Memorial Day Monday and on toward Tuesday as well. We'll check those forecast details after this.
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14: Let's have that forecast too.
12: All right, let's talk about it. The Revolution's plastic forecast includes morning clouds, a slight sprinkle chance in the south, maybe some clearing here a little later in the day. Temps in the upper 50s, close to 60, east winds 5 to 10. Still some mostly cloudy skies overnight, down in the upper 30s to low 40s. Coolest in the north, east winds at 5 to 10. Partly sunny skies Friday. Here we're trying to warm it up. Low to mid 60s. And then late Friday night into Saturday, showers, very slight chance of a thunderstorm. A little rain early morning, mostly cloudy skies, that is, on Saturday. A little clearing late, but here's where we push it up, Pam. 60s and low 70s on Saturday. A lot of low 70s, maybe upper 70s in the south on Sunday. And we could have an 80 in southern Wisconsin Monday.
18: 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We'll talk about that later. 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
36: Mary Levendusky and her older brother are the sixth generation on their family's dairy farm in Bevant, Wisconsin. After some reflection about her time growing up on a dairy farm and needing an FFA project, she turned to writing her very first children's book entitled Welcome to My Farm. Throughout the story, she acts as a tour guide of her family's dairy farm with a story that features actual photos of the farm itself. She tells us what inspired her to write her children's book.
37: My mom and I would always read the Little House on the Prairie books, and we're always like inspired by Laura Ingalls. And then in those book series, she had like the Martha years, the Charlotte years, and those were like her grandma and her great grandma. So there's always different generational books. So we'd always read those. And my mom, when I was young, she encouraged Alex and I to journal about our experiences on the farm, kind of like a summer project too. And so we'd always have like different stories. And I had a journal called The Merry Years, and I would write about like picking rocks on the farm and when the chickens would get out and all the different cows that I named after country music singers. And then I just kind of had inspiration for writing and sharing my story because, you know, growing up on a small family dairy farm, it's like you're more connected with the cows.
36: Mary, tell me a little bit about the story that you tell.
37: So the book features the cow's life cycle. So starting from a baby calf to the heifer stage, and then when they have their first calf and considered a cow then, shows our different milk systems. We use a pipeline milk system. So it shows me milking the cows, and it talks about our milk cooling system. And it also talks about the baby calves and how we bottle feed them, and then their nutrition plan along with the adult cows with their nutrition plan as well, and talks about harvesting the crops as well. And it also features my dogs Buffy and Buddy along the way, and along with our cats as well.
36: So there's a lot going on the farm. How did you decide which parts you were going to feature in your children's book?
37: I kind of just wrote it off of like, okay, what would it look like if I have like a whole bunch of kids from a field trip and they come to the farm? What would I want to include and how would I start it off? So kind of wrote it in that manner, like, welcome to my farm. And these are all like the cows, and this is how we milk them. And this is why they're how they're housed. And
36: Mary Lewandowski along with us. She's the sixth generation on her family's dairy farm and the author of her new children's book, Welcome to My Farm. The book is published through the Wisconsin Historical Society. For more information and to purchase the book, you can visit wisconsinhistory.org. For the Midwest Farm Report, I'm Kylie Allen.
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5: You've got the diploma, be it technical, college, high school, or college. Now you want to make something of it, right? If you're looking at agriculture, given the current economic outlook, how bright are your job prospects? You might be surprised. That's one of the stories we've got for you in just a moment. Welcome back to the Midwest Farm Report on a Thursday morning. I'm the fabulous Farm Babe Pam Yonke. We'll catch up with our friend Matt Tranel, dairy analyst from the EverAg office in Platteville. Find out what the markets are talking about today. Got to give you a little heads up, though. Corn, beans, wheat right now all trading lower in overnight activity in our dairy complex, feeling that same downward pressure. Maybe Matt can tell us either why or that it's going to get better. How about that? Also, we are going to be talking this morning about the job prospects. That's our theme this morning. Ben Jarboe started us off with that, talking about one recruiter's position on how you get a job in agriculture. In just a moment, we'll talk with University of River Falls graduate that's been fortunate to find opportunities in ag. That's what's on the way here. It is the 21st day of May. A couple different things that I want to bring your way for this morning. First of all, on this day back in 1881, the Red Cross was founded. How about that? Something that still serves all of us today. On this day, 5 years exactly after American aviator Charles Lindbergh became the soloist nonstop flight across the Atlantic Ocean. Amelia Earhart, the first female aviator, covered the same path, first pilot to repeat that feat on this day back in 1932. On this day in 1994, I kind of remember it, but not much, the Flavor Saver tomato introduced to the general public. Why was it a big deal? It was the first genetically modified food product that was approved for human consumption here in the United States. It landed on grocery store shelves, but it was about 70 cents a pound more than conventional tomatoes. But still, tells you where the food trends were headed, even on this day back in 1994. Happy birthday this morning to the actor Mr. T, one of my brother's favorites. Mr. T turns 74 today. And our football star, quarterback Josh Allen, 30 years young today, and now you know. Our emphasis today on those recent graduates, no matter what stage of education, looking at the job market. If you're thinking about coming to agriculture despite our economics, there are plenty of opportunities. We learn more from Stephanie Hoff.
0: Saturday is the big day for UW River Falls seniors. It's graduation. The number one question they're fielding from family and friends, what are you doing next? Here at the Midwest Farm Report, we've been catching up with soon-to-be grads about their plans and what the job market looked like for them. Our UW River Falls student today is turning a passion for livestock into a career of giving back to Wisconsin's ag industry. Rachel Weiland even has advice for students that will be in her shoes in the coming years. First, she answers that question of what's next.
1: Yeah, you're so right. So after graduation, I plan to work for Genovations in Lodi as an embryologist. So I'm super excited for that. It's a really cool opportunity for me.
0: How did you get interested in genetics?
1: So I guess I just always kind of grew up with livestock and cattle specifically. And then I've kind of traveled while showing cattle. And then so through the breed association that I showed for, we were required to like know a little bit about what we were doing. So one of the quizzes that we took had to do with genetics and reproduction and anything cattle related. So I think I just kind of got my interest sparked in everything cattle, I guess, if that makes sense. And I saw this job opportunity and thought it would kind of be the perfect fit. I guess I found myself studying the most for my classes that had to do with reproduction and genetics. And I've always found myself to really take to it a little easier than I guess most people. So I guess that's how I got into that.
0: When it came to finding the career path and looking for jobs, how did you set yourself up to be competitive as a collegiate student?
1: Yeah, for sure. So River Falls has a ton of opportunities for students. So for me, my freshman year, we have a team called the Beef Management Team, and we have to go through an interview and application process. So for that, my freshman year, I filled out the application. I went through the interview. And through that, we've been able to travel to a ton of different states, learn a little bit about how each state works with cattle or just beef cattle in general. So we've gone to a lot of cow-calves, a lot of feedlots. We toured a lot of places like 605 Sires, Transova, things like that, that have kind of also been able to spark my interest and kind of see a little bit about how places like that work. And then I've also been heavily involved in Black and Bridal, and just being an involved student for me has gotten me very far, has kind of gotten me out of my shell. A lot of people will tell you, if you haven't met me, that I'm very quiet and it takes me a long time to kind of open up a little bit. So throughout those two things specifically, I've been able to open up as a person and be comfortable talking to people.
0: Well, and it sounds like you really hit the ground running as a freshman, getting access into these groups that let you explore the industry, get some hands-on experience. Did you have any internship or job experience while you were a student?
1: Yeah, so last summer I had an internship with a cattle operation around 400 head of beef cattle. And what they did there specifically was embryo transfers. So all of his cows got at least one embryo transfer. So through that, I also had some experience in the type of field that I'll be going into. So yeah, we worked a lot with sinking cows for getting the embryo transfers, watching for heat in cattle, moving cattle, just a lot of things that kind of got me more hands-on experience and a lot more comfortable with working with a large amount of cattle.
0: Did you feel that the job market was competitive as you were applying? I mean, and when did you even start this process as a senior in college?
1: Yeah, so I think it has been fairly competitive. I think I got really lucky in that aspect. I didn't start applying as soon as some of my other peers. But this was actually the only job I had applied for, and I think I got really lucky in that aspect. I definitely was not expecting to get the offer on the first job I applied for, so I was super excited for that.
0: Was it because of the experience that you took in school?
1: I'm guessing that had a lot to do with it, and I think they have connections with some professors here at River Falls, so I think that also helped me get quite a ways. You know, they knew a little bit about me, had some background. I definitely do think my involvement in the university did a lot for me, just because it's done a lot for me and has allowed me to grow as a person and do the things that I want to do.
0: What are you hoping to get out of this next step personally?
1: Yeah, personally, I think just to give back to the agricultural communities in Wisconsin. Obviously, genetics and repro work big on improving things more or faster than you would otherwise naturally breeding your cattle. So for me, it would be super cool to kind of see something go from a petri dish to, you know, a live animal doing amazing things for producers and for farmers. And I definitely think that is the goal of the company that I'll be working for. And I think I'll, you know, my goals align with that. And I'm super excited to kind of see.
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5: Matt Channel, dairy analyst with EverAg, is going to be joining us here in just a couple minutes. 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That's 877-301-3276. Keeping that job search thought in mind this morning, if you've got a recent graduate or you're looking at a change yourself, the Wisconsin DNR has got quite a few job opportunities, and they're all across the state of Wisconsin. They're recruiting pretty heavy right now. They want to remind you they've got great benefits not only for employees, but their families as well. If you're interested in taking a look at what the Wisconsin Department of Natural Resources has for opportunities, and believe you me, they've got a lot of different areas that they need attention, you can go to the Wisconsin DNR website. If you've forgotten, the shortcut is gowild.wi.gov. Gowild.wi.gov. All right, markets in overnight electronic trade this morning, a little lackluster depending on where you're looking. Right now, basically, all of our grain is down. July corn currently trading 3 cents lower, 462. December new crop down 3, 486. July soybeans down a penny at 1198. November new crop down 3 at 1190. Currently, the July new crop wheat's down 8 at 652. Barrel cheese was unchanged yesterday. 40-pound block cheese gained 3¾ cents to 157, while AA butter dropped a nickel to $1.55 a pound. June, Class 3 milk that goes into cheese is up a penny at $16.73, while July is down 4, $17.13 a hundredweight. So I always give you the numbers, but my bigger point is, why are the numbers the way they are when it comes to the markets? Well, Matt Tranel's going to join us next and try to make sure that you've got a clearer picture on what's going on with the trade. Stand by, that's on the way.
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5: Welcome back to the Midwest Farm Report on a Thursday morning. I never have enough time to talk to these guys. Our folks from EverAg joining us live to give you a little update on what the markets are talking about. Remember their website, ever.ag. Matt Tranel, one of the dairy analysts from the Platteville office, joining us this morning. And you want to start by focusing in on what has been an exceptionally hot dairy product, and that's non-fat dry milk. Does it look a little toppy to you, Matt?
18: It is unfortunately looking a little bit toppy. So last week on Friday, we put forth the first Friday to Friday decline that we had seen since early March. And then yesterday, we did also trade lower by about 4.5 cents a pound, which was the biggest single day decline that we've seen in non-fat dry milk since 2022. And I guess I was a little surprised that 4.5 cents was enough for the biggest decline since 2022. But I guess a lot of days we do only see this particular product move 0.5 cent or 0.75 cents, a penny day by day. But came as a little bit of a surprise to me. And it seems like a lot of the news that's driving it is based upon some of the product that essentially was put into quarantine or recalled, starting to maybe pass the inspection of the FDA out in California, specifically the ones in quarantine, and some of that product making its way down to Mexico at a little bit of a discounted price. And then on top of that, we are hearing that the first shipments of European non-fat dry milk and skim milk powder are likely to hit the Mexican shores starting in June, with more product coming in July. So we're seeing more production here in the United States for powder as some of those plants kind of figured out some of their issues. And then we're also likely going to see less demand out of our biggest buyer. Typically in a given month, 50% of the production of U.S. powder ends up in the hands of Mexico, and they are looking at some other buyers, it looks like, for the next couple of months. So yes, it does look like we are probably topping out. This was one heck of a run. It added about $10 a hundredweight to the class four market. In the state of Wisconsin, we only have about 10% of our milk price that's contingent on the class four space, but it was a market that also pulled class three higher because we do need to keep the price is in line enough that we don't lose a bunch of milk from class three into class four utilization. So been a heck of a run.
5: Matt Tranel, dairy analyst with EverAg out of their Platteville location, joining us live on the Midwest Farm Report. Check them out at ever.ag. As you say, commodities are all related when it comes to dairy, Matt. So what's going on with cheese then?
18: Yeah, you know, cheese has been struggling this week specifically and a little bit of last week. We traded it down all the way to about $1.53.5. And I think Europe had a lot to do with that. So if you go back about 2 weeks, maybe 3 weeks now, Europe had traded from a price of about $1.90, $1.95, all the way down to $1.70. And at that particular moment in time, our CME spot cheese prices were closer to $1.65. And it made it pretty clear that Europe needed to capture some business, needed to likely capture some export demand. They likely got it at 170. And what has happened since then is Europe has now rebounded to about 185 a pound. But we're at a little bit of a lag. And so from them moving lower, it put some pressure on our cheese prices. And as of yesterday's start, we were at 153. And then we saw 3.5 cents come back to our market. We saw a lot of transactions happened yesterday. I think it was like 12 or 13, and we pushed it back to $1.57. So in my opinion, we probably saw the recent low of this particular move, likely on Tuesday or Wednesday, and now we're likely to rebound back up into that 160, 165 area. The fact that Europe was as far as 30 cents premium to us starting the day yesterday tells me that we were low enough to recapture some of that export business if it was available at that time. So I would assume that we're trying to carve out a bottom in spot blocks, and that 150 continues to be tremendous support for us.
5: And now we're probably going to get justification, verification, or denial out of some reports coming up, huh?
18: Correct. Yeah, tomorrow's a big day. Tomorrow we have both the milk production report coming out, which I guess the guess at EverAg is 2.1% year-over-year growth for April. And then we're also going to see the cold storage report come out. So the cold storage report will probably give us some light as to how many exports we did get off. If we grow cheese inventories by a substantial amount, it likely means that we didn't get as many as what we wanted. If we don't grow them as aggressively, it likely means that exports took care of some of it.
5: 2.1 for April?
18: Yeah, that's our guess is 2.1% growth. March was 2.3%. And so just remember that we're still going against some bird flu comparisons. I mean, we were at 4% and we kind of ticked down to 3%. Now we're into the lower twos. As we continue to go, it likely gets smaller and smaller.
5: All right. So long as we got a reference point there, because
18: yeah.
5: Yep. All right, Matt, we're all out of time. Sure. Appreciate it. As always, Matt Tranel, dairy analyst with EverAg out of their Platteville office, making our Thursday morning on the Midwest Farm Report.
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30: Well, that's a sweep for the Milwaukee Brewers as they would defeat the Chicago Cubs last night, 5-0. Starting pitcher Kyle Harrison struck out 11 in 7 dominant innings, while offensively, David Hamilton had 3 hits, scored 2 runs, and Jake Bowers extended his hitting streak to a career-high 11 games with an RBI single in the third. To see the Brewers improve to 29-18 on the year, 1.5 games above the Cubs now for first place in the NL Central. Here's more from manager Pat Murphy.
31: But I'm happy for the guys. I've said it all year. No, I trust these guys. They have high expectations of themselves, and we have high standards, so hopefully a weekend like this gives them some confidence.
30: That concludes a 5-1 road trip for the Milwaukee Brewers, who now sit 11 games above 500. The Brewers will now have today off before returning to American Family Field and will host the Dodgers for a weekend series.
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30: The Packers are closing in on the end of Phase 2 of their offseason program. Phase 3 will get going next week with the team on the field for OTAs outside of one mandatory minicamp in early June. The entire offseason program is voluntary, though many players have incentives in their contracts based on the percentage of time they partake in the program. And finally, we're just over a little a month away from the NBA draft. Will there be resolution between the Milwaukee Bucks and Giannis Antetokounmpo? For the Wisconsin Sports Zone Network, I'm Ebo.
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0: 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Sometimes it's okay to get unruly. 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

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Three times a lady. Three times, that means a sweep. Fly the L. Fly the L. Fly the L. Your Milwaukee Brewers have swept the Chicago Cubs.

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1: Good morning. Getting more crowded now, but so far the interstates and Beltline are moving along fine, but pockets of congestion are starting up. Brake lights on outbound John Nolan at Broome Street. No issues in East Washer downtown yet. Other slow spots include 151 South approaching the interstate, Ashton Corners, and eastbound McKee Road at Fitzgerald Road. Peak traffic starts up soon, so expect congestion on the westbound Beltline. For now, other main routes are at the posted speeds. No crashes or delays. With your zone traffic, I'm Stacy Kay.
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11: Good morning. Peak traffic time now with pockets of congestion on the northbound interstate between 94 and 151 and on the westbound Beltline between Rimrock and Seminole Highway. Brake lights in the construction zone on John Nolan on westbound K at 12 and eastbound McKee Road at Fitchrona Road, with other slow spots at the K and Q intersection in Westport and northbound Park Street at Fish Hatch. Plus traffic light and construction congestion starting up downtown on Eastwash Capitol Square and campus. Other main routes at the posted speeds. No crashes or delays. With your zone traffic, I'm Stacy Kay.
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13: You know, for news of the weird here, I don't think this person was all in the right state of mind. I don't know. Maybe they just wanted to test something to see how far it could really go. We're going to Grapevine, Texas, for news of the weird. It is a Tesla truck driver. Police say in Texas, a man is facing charges after he purposely drove his Tesla Cybertruck into a lake. Why? He wanted to try out its Wade mode, not Wade Boggs, Wade. The driver admitted to purposely driving into the lake in order to try out this Wade mode, which lets Cybertrucks drive through shallow rivers or creeks. Again, this man drove into a lake. A lake. Who's gonna tell you things? Didn't work out for him. The electric car, the vehicle, became disabled when water started coming into it. The water is up about to his hood. Now, curious, everyone inside the Cybertruck made it out safely. The local fire department got it out of the water. And then the unidentified driver, he was arrested. He's facing various charges, remains behind bars. Tesla says the maximum weight depth for a Cybertruck is 32 inches, measured from the bottom of the tire. This guy, again, is up probably about 3-4 feet. He's in a lake, and no one's driving him home, besides the police to the clink. Electric vehicle in the what? Hey, Darwinism, baby. Brewers, Cubs, fly the L, coming up next.
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13: Well, that's a sweep for the Milwaukee Brewers as they would defeat the Chicago Cubs last night, 5-0. Starting pitcher Kyle Harrison struck out 11 in 7 dominant innings, while offensively, David Hamilton had 3 hits, scored 2 runs, and Jake Bowers extended his hitting streak to a career-high 11 games with an RBI single in the third. To see the Brewers improve to 29-18 on the year, 1.5 games above the Cubs now for first place in the NL Central. Here's more from manager Pat Murray.
16: But I'm happy for the guys. I've said it all year, though. I trust these guys. They have high expectations of themselves, and we have high standards. So hopefully a weekend like this gives them some confidence.
13: That concludes a 5-1 road trip for the Milwaukee Brewers, who now sit 11 games above 500. The Brewers will now have today off before returning to American Family Field and will host the Dodgers for a weekend series.
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13: The Packers are closing in on the end of Phase 2 of their offseason program. Phase 3 will get going next week with the team on the field for OTAs outside of one mandatory minicamp in early June. The entire offseason program is voluntary, though many players have incentives in their contracts based on the percentage of time they partake in the program. And finally, we're just over a little a month away from the NBA draft. Will there be resolution between the Milwaukee Bucks and Giannis Antetokounmpo? For the Wisconsin Sports Zone Network, I'm Ebo.
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0: fly the L, baby. Not once, not twice, but thrice. Sweep of the Chicago Cubs. How can it get any better? The first series of the season against the Scrubs down at American Family Field South, and the Brewers impose their will. Love it. PCA continues to look like a a complete dummy. PCA. Cubs, 0-4 since PCA told that woman in the south side of Chicago to S my F and D. Tis, tis, tis. That's naughty language. We don't repeat that. We don't repeat that, PCA. No, no. That's naughty, naughty. You need a bar of soap in your mouth, man. Ugh, Irish Springs. Ugh. That brings up bad memories with Irish Springs soap. Or Dial soap. Which was worse, though? Did you ever get a bar and a soap in your mouth when you were a kid? Which brand can you no longer look at and buy? Irish Springs. Ugh. Sorry to the Irish. I love the Irish, but their soap, I... Hey. If you get the little squirt bottle to the liquid soap, oof. PCA. No Orbit scum could save him. He needs a good old-fashioned bar of soap in the mouth. Hey, speaking of, by the way, your first place Milwaukee Brewers. Your first place Milwaukee Brewers. All is right in the world. Speaking of PCA, had some comments from him. I also wanted to hear some comments from old Gregory, Craig Council. Craig Council. We're in a bit of a funk right now.
1: You know, when you don't swing the bats and you don't score a run, a baseball game doesn't look good for your side. You know, we're in a funk right now, and you know it's up to us to change it. You know, we're the ones who're going to change it.
0: I can't disagree with anyone you said right there. If you don't score runs, you're not going to win any games. Council also talking about PCA. Couldn't get that ball, then David Hamilton gets a little league home run. Yeah, buddy.
1: Look, he made a mistake. He made a bad play, and it was a costly play. He missed the ball in front of him.
0: Yeah, he did. Made a couple mistakes lately, Craig. PCA also talks about trying to control his frustration after another costly error the second day in a row.
2: It's just up to me to turn that stuff around and, you know, I'm saving energy not going in there and slamming a bunch of stuff and making a scene when
0: that's good.
2: I really don't feel like I got that right to right now.
0: That's good. I mean, you don't want to be like a Cubs pitcher breaking his hand, punching a water cooler in the Big Z, Carlos Zambrano? Or hell, don't pull a Devin Williams and punch a wall. You know, you want to save your energy for on the field. You're going to need a PCA because you've been screwing up a lot lately. 608-321-1670. Line one, good morning.
3: Good morning, Evo. How are we living?
0: Vagabond John, large and in charge, baby. How are you?
3: Large and in charge. That's good. What are we in charge of these days? I can get metaphysical, I think.
0: The WOZN, the zone here, I guess. My life, essentially, you know.
3: Are you in charge of your own thoughts, feelings, and actions, or are you just a collection of chemicals that react to external stimuli? Which side of the...
0: I have a soul and free will that was given to me, you know, so I choose to use it.
3: There we go.
0: Yeah, how about that?
3: I think we're aligned.
0: Yeah.
3: I think the stars are aligned. Maybe even the moons.
0: I choose free will, Vagabond Johns. I'm in charge with my free will. That is gifted to me.
3: Okay, Geddy Lee.
0: Yes. I was thinking about playing that coming up.
3: Hey, there you go.
0: Hey, dude. Hey, you know, Neil Peart is a drummer, RIP, but Neil Peart, dude. Guy is just, dude. Doesn't miss a beat.
3: I went to my neighbor across the street, Greg. Shout out neighbor Greg if you're listening. He plays in the River City Jazz Orchestra. Wow. We went on Tuesday night to check out the Minnesota Music Cafe.
0: Yeah.
3: If anybody's interested in going in on a business adventure, that might be something I'm pushing for soon.
0: Really?
3: Because that venue is super kick-ass.

0: and then they added a kind of large barn slash shed attached to it.
1: Oh, cool. I'm looking at pictures right now. Yeah, really cool.
0: And what I like about it is in the music space, there's like a smaller dance floor. It's not super huge. It's mm-hmm. definitely enough space for a circle pit, mm-hmm. right? But not too big. And then there's a big kind of standing and sitting area that's elevated. And so the dance floor is down. The bands are elevated on a stage. And then, you know, if you're sitting back, so it's a small room, but it feels almost like a theater. You can really see everything. So I looked at that. I'm like, huh. That's exactly what I've been kind of in the market for a little bit. So
1: I like that.
0: That's going to be a
1: that looks great.
0: 3 to 5 years.
1: I'm always trying to get out to some live music. Love live music.
0: So we watched the River City Jazz Orchestra, and I went to Happy Hour last night. We were having this conversation of, he's out, okay, well, you're a drummer, right? First he asked, do you want to join our band? Because I guess they are having a hard time finding a consistent drummer. And I said, well, as a drummer, I'm already in 3 bands. That's the rule. So I don't really have room for another. But anyways, we were talking about the best drummers of all time, and he goes, I saw Buddy Rich play the drums 10 times. And I'll tell you what, Neil Peart couldn't, you know, shake a stick at anything Buddy Rich was doing. And I'm like, man, that's how you know I live in a retirement neighborhood.
1: Wow. Have you heard of Clyde Stubblefield? James Brown's drummer?
0: Oh yeah,
1: he's from the Madison area. I had a couple of opportunities to sit in and watch him play, also in like a studio session too. Just unbelievable, dude. Unbelievable. He was crazy.
0: It's good stuff. I would have liked to see Buddy Rich play Tool. That's what I would have liked to say.
1: So Danny Carey's gotta be one of my favorite drummers of all time, no doubt.
0: I understand that he has fast hands, right? And he can hit his doubles and triples and do all kinds of fancy rolls.
1: Yeah.
0: But has he ever heard of 15-7 time?
1: Dude, I don't understand how you drummers do it. Like, if you, a 4-4 beat, sure, but then switching up time signatures during the song and both feet doing something, both hands doing something, I have no idea how you do it.
0: I can't really do it. I just go up there and fake it till I make it.
1: Oh, yeah. Maybe
0: a couple more shots. Throw the hands at the drums, and, you know, usually at the end of the night it goes okay. Once in a while, it's like, maybe a little too much Malort. That's how that generally works. Hey, the Brewers got the sweep, huh?
1: Yes, sir. Yes, sir. Feels
0: good. I was going to try to track down Austin on Twitter and see if he wanted to do a repeat bet.
1: I recently had to field a phone call for Stone Cold intern Austin about a potential job. He used me as a reference. And I fielded this phone call the day before. He said, hey, someone might be calling you. He's like, could you please just not tell them about my tardiness at times?
0: Yeah.
1: I omitted that part. I did not say anything. So, you know, hopefully
0: we talked about that a little on Tuesday. That was the whole Eurocentric concept of time. I think it's another question.
1: Yeah. Austin, he might be like a TV producing role in Rochester. He's going to be coming to Minnesota potentially, I think, Vagabond.
0: Oh, I got a basement.
1: I'll let them know.
0: I got a basement, and I really like sandwiches.
1: And I don't think he really does much besides, you know, play video games and keeps to himself. He didn't have a girl or nothing, so I think he'd be a pretty low key roommate.
0: Well, from what I've heard, he also makes sandwiches.
1: He's a sandwich artiste. Yes,
0: that might be a good. If there's going to be someone living in your basement, a guy that just like plays video games all day, but also makes sandwiches for everybody, yeah. That's a pretty good.
1: He's a good kid. He's a good kid too. I like Austin.
0: Payoff.
1: Hey, Vagabond.
0: Yeah, go ahead.
1: No. What do you got?
0: Well, I was just going to give a quick update, you know, kind of a weekly Wisconsin recruiting update. I know I came in hard at Nick Ousen last week. I don't know if you've had him on this week.
1: He's
0: yet.
1: Coming on today at 9:30 today.
0: Oh, what a day. Okay, perfect. I'm just catching him on the right days. They slipped to 19th in the rankings. Minnesota's passed them. They've missed out on a couple of recent guys who they came and had an official visit here and decided to commit elsewhere. I'm curious if Nick Ousen still thinks, now that they're sliding down the rankings, is recruiting white hot.
1: Does he think recruiting a week or two ago. So I said Wisconsin has dropped 19th in the rankings. Minnesota has passed them. Does he think the Badgers recruiting is still white hot? Is that what you want me to ask him?
0: Yep.
1: Okay, got it. And I will bring up the Nick Evers thing, too.
0: He was, in fact, not here. Nick Ousen was not on campus.
1: Well, I'll let him have his retort.

0: Begabon. Well, he can retort.
1: There you go.
0: Hey, how are you feeling about the last ride, Aaron Rodgers? Aaron Rodgers has said that this is the last year. This is it, man. This is it for him. One final ride, him and Mike McCarthy, Steelers. Are you all in, Begabon? Or, would you old yeller at him? Put him out back and put him out of his misery.
1: I've got two thoughts on this. One, great for the NFL. I think there's going to be a couple of Thursday night football games that are just going to be a little bit more special because the Aaron Rodgers retirement tour is going to come through town, mm-hmm. right? Mm-hmm. So it's great for the NFL. I'm a little bit sad that this is the quarterback that's leading the Pittsburgh Badgers because if you think about a guy like T.J. Watt, and I feel this way a little bit about Myles Garrett, you know, and I used to feel about it, Micah Parsons, although with Matt LaFleur at the helm, maybe he can throw him in that category. It just feels like so much of the best talent in the NFL is being wasted on these just, you know, bleep show organizations. And the Pittsburgh, you know, after kind of forcing Mike Tomlin out, I think they're going to fall in that category. I think Pittsburgh's looking at a pretty dark future here.
0: Really? Now, you don't believe Aaron in Rodgers, Big Mike?
1: Aaron Rodgers and his magic might come through. Right, but who can you name anybody on their offense?
0: Hey, real quick, you supported Joe Barry so hard. Where's the love for Big Mike McCarthy?
1: Big Mike McCarthy had his time in the sun, right? This is like, I don't know, similar argument that I have is kind of like Paul Chryst, right? Do I think Paul Chryst would be the elite coach in college football in 2026? No, absolutely not. Do I think maybe we would have won more than 25% of our games versus rivals over the last 3 or 4 years? Absolutely, if you were at the helm, right? And so, Big Mike, I think, I'm not going to say the games passed him by, because I don't know if that'll ever happen to NFL coaches. I think they're a little bit psychotic. Mm-hmm. But I just wonder, you know, if you look around the league and where the teams that have been successful are going with what Seattle did, and, you know.
0: Talking about the youth movement.
1: You know, even the Patriots. The youth movement, both at the quarterback and at the coach position. Mm-hmm. And so now you have Pittsburgh with all the talent in the world on defense, a lot of which came through Madison, Wisconsin, just going the exact zig as, you know, the successful team's zag. Mm-hmm. So you have an old retread at head coach and an old retread at quarterback. And if I'm a guy like T.J. Watt and I'm interested in playing for a championship, I might demand a trade. Get me out of there. You know what I mean?
0: Like, I think the story... Why are you what?
1: Well, I was just going to say, like, why are you wasting one of the probably final prime years of T.J. Watt's career, right? That guy's getting old now, on an experiment.
0: Well?
1: Just to, like,
0: hey,
1: it's like a fantasy football guy drafting Adrian Peterson at 24.
0: You get an old guy, a quarterback, who's a Hall of Famer with a coach that has pedigree. Like, he's run a Super Bowl. Mike McCarthy's a phenomenal coach. I know he's a little old in the tooth. An older coach, a Hall of Fame quarterback with pedigree, and a strong defense. Kind of sounds like, dare I say, Tom Brady, Bill Belichick, and the New England Patriots.
1: Well, a better answer would have been Tom Brady and Bruce Arians.
0: Oh, and the Tampa Bay Buccaneers. Correct. Yes.
1: Yeah. And I think all of that is true, right? Bruce Arians, Mike McCarthy, great comparison. Aaron Rodgers could never hold Tom Brady's jock strap. Are you kidding me? That's the guy that.
0: Tom Brady always had a top five, top ten defense.
1: That's the guy that came into football to win championships. I don't know that Aaron Rodgers has ever been concerned about winning a championship.
0: Oh, my God.
1: All right,
0: I know what you're trying to do now, Vagabond. I know what you're doing. Hey, did you ask your wife if we could have a naming contest for your new child?
1: I did. So far, the early applicants do not have a great chance.
0: Yeah, Mike and Portage did not bring good ones in.
1: No. But the names are still open. The name is not decided. So if there are other names out there that are floating around, send them over.
0: How do you say your last name?
1: Wallachevitz.
0: Joe Barry Wallachevitz. It's got a ring.
1: Yeah. Well, that could work.
0: Thank you, man. Much love, man.
1: All right. See you about later. See you.
0: We've got a kid coming in September. Could we do a naming contest? I don't think his wife was receptive to it. Especially when Mike and Portage came with the stupidest names I've ever heard. Mississippi Drew said, how about this name? Kevlar. He said, don't react. Don't think about it. Don't react initially. Hear the name and then let it sit and simmer. And he says the name Kevlar. Kevlar. Kid's going to need a Kevlar vest when he's getting bullied in school. But, all right. We'll talk some Packers. Little Rodgers, too. My guy, Mike McCarthy, with our guy, Rob Reichel, coming up next week.

0: make an omelet, you got to break some eggs.
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2: Welcome to the show. This is Tony. Well, this past week was a pretty good week for fishing on all our lakes. You know, we had some windy days, but we had some great days where it was decent. We had that storm on Sunday morning that went through, kind of put a kibosh on things, but I'll tell you, a lot of fish being caught. The Mark Ozaki's Casting for Kids tournament had 80 boats. A lot of fish were taken, and I mean, some of the best. The best one was a 51-inch muskie, but a lot of bass, walleyes, panfish, and a lot of nice pike. Weed lines above the weeds, along the weeds. Some fish are suspended yet. We're starting to get a little bug hatch. So then walleyes and northerns are going to start following that bait when the bait's out there feeding on them bugs. 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
2: Welcome back. Okay, just to give you some highlights from the Casting for Kids thing. There was a 51-inch muskie caught. The top 5 northern pike measured in at 120 inches. The top 5 walleyes had like 97 inches. The top 5 bass were in that 80-inch range. I mean, the fishing, that's just some quality fish being caught. I fished that thing, and I ended up with, I had 94 inches of walleyes for my best 5. So you just imagine the size, the walleyes are really doing well on Mendota, Wabisa, all of the lakes in Monona. Some nice walleyes come out of Walla. And, you know, you got to get out there and try different things. But, man, the fish population in our lakes right now are the best I've seen in years. So if you need any information, check with your bait shops. Check with your buddies that have been out. But, you know, get the information.

0: Well, let me just fade that there. Fade that. And fade this up. Ugh. Just an ultimate jam. I know I say this a lot, but Achilles' Last Stand by Zep. Physical Graffiti. It's timeless. Speaking of last stands, one last ride. Aaron Rodgers making it official. Year 22, that's it. This guy wrote a book about Rodgers many moons ago. Rob Reichel, Forbes.com, Conley Media, and about Mike McCarthy. Robbie, good morning.
1: The dream team's going to give it one more go, huh, Evo?
0: How can you not be emotional, Rob? How can you not be romantic about football, dude?
1: Well, I'm not very emotional or romantic about that marriage, but we'll see how it goes, Evo.
0: Rob, and so good.
1: Evo, you want to make a little side bet if year, whatever it is, 22, is actually going to be the final one for old Aaron?
0: Now, I was wondering about this, Rob, because as much as Aaron Rodgers didn't want to be like Brett Favre, which he's not, but there were a few parallels, right?
1: Come on. What do you mean he's not?
0: Brett Favre tried to stick it.
1: Favre never dragged things to May 15th. Well, other than always.
0: Rob, retired. I mean,
1: Favre always had things done by the draft, Evo.
0: Sure. Favre came to the practice, but Favre wanted to stick it to the Green Bay Packers. He wanted to just... Rodgers kind of just wanted to stick it to Brian Gutekunst a little bit, but I don't think it was... like playing for a Vikings or a Bears to go stick it to him, you know? I think Rodgers and Goody just didn't get along, and that was about it. But you know,
1: trust me, Evo, if Rodgers could have worked his way back into the division somehow, he would have loved to have done that after initially leaving. And obviously everything got sidetracked so badly, right, from mm-hmm. the standpoint he blew up his Achilles that first year with the Jets, and mm-hmm. then he played four snaps that first season in New York when it was that 2023. So mm-hmm. and then he had to come back and try to prove himself again in 2024 before he could get out of there. He wasn't any good in 2024, wound up in Pittsburgh, and I'll be honest, I'm scratching my head why they're bringing him back, Evo. The difference is Favre went in before he, you know, got a little bit dinged up in 08 with the Jets. Evo was having one heck of a year, and then he worked his way to Minnesota, and yeah. he was runner-up for MVP in 2009. I mean, Favre put up tape that was far better after leaving Green Bay than Aaron Rodgers ever did, Evo.
0: I do love me some Brett Favre. I also love me some Aaron Rodgers. I'd have a beer with Brett Favre, Robbie. I'd love to have a beer with Brett Favre. With Aaron Rodgers... Yeah, maybe a cup of ayahuasca.
1: I'd love your stories if you came back from that trip, Evo, with doing some ayahuasca with old Aaron. So.
0: You know, they say, Rob, he was in the jungles of Peru over the offseason, and he saw, as he was tripping on ayahuasca, saw a vision of Mike McCarthy holding the Vince Lombardi trophy. And he said, you know what? I'm coming back. One last ride.
1: Evo, you'd have a lot of fun having a beer with McCarthy or Favre, because those are your kind of guys. I'm not sure Aaron's your kind of guy. Sitting down, you could sit around a campfire with Big Mac with McCarthy all night, and you'd be in hog heaven. You know, Favre's kind of an old boy like that too.
0: Sure. Favre,
1: everyone in that locker room loved Favre, and Favre went out of his way to be everybody's pal around that locker room, or have something in common. Aaron was certainly more distant from some of the guys.
0: Well,
1: than
0: let me ask you this, Robbie. You wrote two books. Oh, you've written a lot of books, but one on McCarthy and one on Rodgers. What was it like getting to dive a little deeper in both of those individuals? What did you learn about Big Mike, and what did you learn about Rodgers maybe that some wouldn't know? Because you, again, did a deeper dive on both of them.
1: Yeah, and remember, I did another book, too, Evo, on the Packers, you know, triumvirate of quarterbacks, yeah. Bart Starr, Favre, and Rodgers together, how those three,
0: yeah.
1: And I spent a lot of time with Favre for that book, too, just how those three, if you line up any three quarterbacks, if you take all 32 teams across the league, Evo, and line up their top three quarterbacks, that Green Bay's trio of Starr, Favre, Rodgers is going to trump anybody's. And I think it was a pretty easy argument to make. There were a few teams that challenged them. No, you're right, Evo. I spent a lot of time with all those guys in the process of doing those books. And listen, as much as I bang on Rodgers on this show, and he got to be a little bit annoying by the end of his career, he was great in terms of giving me time and working with me on a couple different books, including the one, Evo, after after Green Bay won Super Bowl 45 there in February of 2011. So, learned outside the box, Ebo, necessarily that was dramatically different. I went to McCarthy's hometown for a week, and if people want to dig into that book, they'll learn some great stories about how Mike was as a kid and growing up and stuff like that. I thought that was a lot of fun to delve into McCarthy's past in that respect with that book, Ebo. There's some fun stuff along the way of McCarthy as a kid and, you know, just how legendary he is. I mean, it's a remarkable story, Ebo, that he's ending up just down the street again and probably where he's going to finish.
0: It's a great story, Rob. It's a great story. Pittsburgh tough. Back to, and I love this. Yep. We love storylines in the NFL, and this is one of the great ones. A guy comes home from Pittsburgh. Pittsburgh tough. He's emotional about it, and he's going to do it where it all started, with his quarterback Aaron Rodgers to finish it out. It's a very cool story.
1: It's a cool story. I don't think it's going to have a particularly great ending, Ebo. I don't see that team winning a ton of games with Rodgers right now. We know he's got the arm talent, but you know, the one thing Rodgers said all those years when he was in Green Bay, Ebo, is, and Favre would attest to this, because Favre can probably still throw a ball through the wall, Ebo, but it's the legs that go. And you've seen that the last couple of years with Rodgers. He was already losing his mobility and the ability to escape when he was in Green Bay in his final years, Ebo. And then obviously the Achilles injury made things even worse that he suffered when, you know, in his first year with the Jets. And man, you put on that playoff tape last year, and I know Houston's defense was off the charts, and that's a really elite unit that the Texans have. But I watched that Steelers-Texans playoff game again a couple weeks ago, the wild card game. I think it was 31-6 or something like that. I mean, Rodgers just couldn't move, Ebo. And I don't think that's going to change here in 2026 as he approaches his 43rd birthday here in a few months. But, no, Ebo, I mean, just back to those books for a second, they were a blast to write. I mean, Favre told great stories along the way in the stuff he and I did together of, you know, the mid-90s teams and things like that, growing up with Irv, his father, and everything he learned. I mean, as a four-year-old, Ebo Favre running around a locker room with his dad already and learning really what it takes to be a leader of men, right? Mm-hmm. And how the quarterback position is so far and away the most important in sports, and you better have a bond established with every single person on some level on your team. I mean, you know, I went to the Favre Hall of Fame induction 10 years ago now, and there were third-string linemen and backup safeties and third-string linebackers coming out of the woodwork. I mean, Favre had connections with all these guys. Long snappers were there. And his ability to relate and to communicate and inside a locker room and just to be one of the guys is legendary, Ebo. I mean, I remember Leroy Butler telling me stories for that book that, you know, Favre didn't necessarily want to get up and hunt with these guys at 5:15 in the morning some days, and he'd be up there in a tree stand though, because he'd bond with six of these guys, and he'd go down, and he had no idea how to play backgammon or parcheesi, but he'd jump in whoever was playing, you know, whatever kind of game, and you know, cribbage or something like that in the locker room. He'd go down and dance with the black guys, the African-American guys that had a certain, you know, a brand of music blasting. And then he'd go down and he'd sing Barbra Streisand with somebody who, you know, had that on.
0: Favre go from Two Live Crew to Barbra Streisand, Robbie? Come on.
1: Favre could do that, Ebo. He crossed genres like that, and he played to every single race, group, ethnicity, the person that was in that locker room. It didn't matter your position. If you came from the South, if you came from Boston, if you came from San Francisco, Favre found a way to relate with those guys. Rodgers, like I said, was a little more distant. I remember talking to Rodgers at one point in time, Ebo, about, you know, his leadership style and ability. And I remember being a little bit taken aback. He told me he learned it all by, you know, taking a class at the University of California on how to be a great leader. I mean, there's obviously ways for everybody to become a leader, right? I mean, yeah. Favre's was growing up around his dad, who's a legendary football coach, and picking stuff up from the time he was 4 years old, following Big Irv around the locker room. Aaron learned it in a classroom at Cal. I would rather learn it personally the way Brett Favre learned it. Aaron's, to some extent, worked for him with some guys. It didn't work with him for the Jermichael Finleys and some other guys of the world, yeah. Evil, who found him aloof and distant and certainly a prima donna. At least until the end, Evo, with Favre, I think Favre was always one of the guys. By the end, you know, he's into his late 30s. Guys are 23 in there. It's a little bit harder to relate to some of these guys, right, than when Favre's got a wife and two kids and some of these guys are off playing video games all day and stuff like that. They're at different points in their life. But for the overwhelming majority of time in Green Bay, Evo, Favre will go down as one of the great leaders they've ever had.
0: Well, I have a follow-up question to that, but before that, because I want to move on to this year's team, the Packers. I love a quote from Mike McCarthy a while ago, and this is what I love about Big Mike. Develop the man, then develop the player. I thought that was a great quote from Big Mike. He had a lot of great quotes. Develop the man, and then you develop the player. I like that. I like that.
1: Yeah.
0: I like that a lot.
1: And I think it's applicable to any level of coaching, Evo, whether you've got, you know, a fourth grade little league team or a high school basketball team. Mm-hmm. I mean, the greatest thing you can do is turn these people into productive members of society, right? Great, great men, great fathers, great husbands. Obviously, at the level of the NFL, it all comes down to what your record is, right? It's a great quote by McCarthy, and you need great men to eventually have a great football team, but you also need, you know, you need a couple wild cards in there as well.
0: Totally. Right?
1: You do need a couple of bad boys. You do need a Wayne Simmons on your
0: But you need someone to bring it all together, you know, to bridge every walk, race, creed, yep. Everything, you know.
1: It's a wonderful approach by McCarthy. The bottom line is if you don't win 10, 11, 12 games most years, you're buttons on the hot.
0: Here's one more quote from McCarthy quick. You ready?
2: Let's just state the facts. I'm a highly successful NFL head coach.
0: Can you hear this, Rob? Can you hear this?
1: I'm sorry, I was talking. My bad.
0: Here's the best quote from McCarthy. Besides develop the man, then develop the player.
2: Let's just state the facts. I'm a highly successful NFL head coach.
0: We're just stating facts, Rob. Highly successful NFL head coach. Robbie.
1: That Evo, if he wins another Super Bowl, that could be the title of his next book, right? Forget Nobody's Underdog. He's a highly successful coach.
0: Listen, I want the Packers, obviously, to win the Super Bowl more than anything, more than any other team. But I could not. It's got to be the first time ever in history and would probably be never duplicated again, unless it has happened, I don't think so, that if the Packers and the Steelers were to meet in the Super Bowl and then the Steelers were to win, for McCarthy and Rodgers to beat the team who last won the Super Bowl as the opposing, you know, team. You know, wouldn't that be crazy?
1: I can't imagine a better storyline in football than we've had in the last 40 or 50 years, Eve.
0: Blow my mind. The simulation would be broken. Hey, Rob. All right, real quick on the this year's team. I saw here in Forbes.com, you had an article out there. I don't think we brushed on it last time you were on. You said the Packers, who are on a 5-game losing streak, are favored in 13 of their 17 games. That's a safe bet that most of the Packer Nation would be giddy for a 13-4 season. Robbie, 13 of their 17 games? What's obviously winning a Super Bowl, but what's a successful year for the Green Bay Packers, or maybe a more realistic year?
1: Well, what's interesting, Evo, right, and I wrote that story based off odds on DraftKings. I think Green Bay's over-under as a team is like 10 or 10.5. And then when DraftKings goes through, and that's what DraftKings had them at, and then when DraftKings goes through and goes game by game, they favor the Packers in 13 of their first 17, including the first 6, Evo, and 4 of those will be, I would guess right now, I think Parsons is going to start the year on pump. Mm-hmm. Physically unable to perform, which means, you know, he'll sit out the first 4 games if he's on that list. And we know, Evo, they went 0-5, or they didn't win another football game after Parsons was hurt in the Denver game. So could they get off to that 6-0 start? I don't know, Evo. That seems like a stretch, although we talked about it the other day, right? The schedule is favorable to start the year. It's certainly some of the softer opponents, at least it looks at this point in time like some of the softer opponents on the schedule. But Green Bay's favored the first 6, Evo, and I think there's only the 4 games they are not favored in are at Detroit, at New England, at Chicago on Christmas, and then at the Rams on that Wednesday before the Thursday Thanksgiving. So 4 road games. Other than that, Evo, they're favored in every home game, including Buffalo and the other divisional foes and people like that. What's successful, Evo? to me, they've got to go to an NFC Championship game again here pretty soon. Probably this year. There's still a lot of young talent. I know they were hit hard in free agency. Only had a 6-person draft class. Didn't have a first round draft pick. We've talked about it before. They've taken some hits, I think, in the off season, but they didn't lose elite Pro Bowl, All Pro level talent. They're not as deep as they have been, Evo. If they get dinged up at wide receiver, if they get dinged up on the offensive line, they get dinged up at corner, which already isn't a very good group, they're going to have some real, real issues at some of those positions where, these past few years, Evo, they've had 6 or 7 wideouts you felt comfortable with, you could roll out there.
0: Yeah.
1: They're taking the approach that maybe less is more. They want more snaps for Watson. They want more snaps for Golden at that position. They want more snaps for Reed. But, man, Evo, the history of that trio, for example, they've all been dinged up. They're all little guys to some extent. Watson's tall, but he's lean, he's lanky, and he's been injured, right? Golden and Reed are undersized guys. Can you get 17 games out of those guys? It'd be pretty tough, Evo. I think your guy, Bo Melton, is going to play a lot of wide receivers.
0: Oh, my man, Bo.
1: I think he is. What's a successful year though, Evo? If Parsons can come back and be 90% of the guy he was last year, if Kraft can come back and be 90% of the guy, if Zach Tom regains his form, if Wyatt regains his form, these are a lot of ifs, Evo. There's still a ton of talent on the roster. The schedule is not daunting by any stretch. No. Again, I think it's soft early without Parsons. You've got your home games late, which should work in Green Bay's favor to play all those December games at Lambeau Field. Evo, it's time Matt LaFleur goes back to at least an NFC Championship game. If he can't get there, again,
0: last time he did it was with Aaron Rodgers.
1: Might wind up being the only time he does it, Evo. We'll see. I wouldn't pick him right now to do it, but Evo, I think that's where this team has to get. There's plenty of good talent in that year 4-5 range, year 3 on this roster, guys that are 25 years old, should be in the prime of their career, that it's time for LaFleur to take a team back to the NFC Championship game.
0: Robbie, you're a treasure. You're a treat. We love you, brother. Last thing for you real quick. Brewers sweep the Cubs. What do you think? You a big fan, Rob? Fly the L 3 days in a row?
1: It was pretty fun series, wasn't it? 19-5, I think, was the run differential. I think the Brewers have a 1 and a 2 starter moving forward for the next 5 years if they can keep these two guys that pitched the last 2 days healthy, don't they, Evo? Boy, oh boy.
0: Yeah, Robbie.
1: My Lord. That duo together, Evo, moving forward at the top of your pitching staff is pretty darn frightening. So, Evo, they just find a way, don't they?
0: Yes, they do.
1: They are scrappy. They are gutty. They seem to always have about 15 arms. They have more arms right now. I will say this, Evo. They better go find a third baseman because this Rendifo guy should be playing in the Korean League. At best, Evo. He's probably playing home talent league this weekend for Cross Plains or something like that. But if they get themselves a third baseman,
0: Cross Plains.
1: Evo, if they can get themselves a third baseman at the trade deadline, Evo, look out.
0: Hey, Rob.
1: It's a nice roster. And we're going to find out. It's going to be a lot of fun this weekend coming up, isn't it?
0: Rob, I hope it is. I hope you enjoy a parade this weekend, my brother, all right?
1: Already scouting them out, Evo, trying to do multiple.
0: Robbie, we love you, man. Have a great weekend, all right?
1: Happy Memorial Day.
0: You got it. Tuesday. See you, brother. There he goes, Rob Reichel, Forbes.com, Conley Media. Oh, what a jam. We'll be right back soon.

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0: Wow. My guy, Rob Reichel. Top of the hour, the boys from Broadfest coming on in. Michael Alexander, Tim Metcalf. I love our yearly sit-down. A lot of good bands coming over the weekend, man. And by the way, I figured out, if you were wondering on the FM side of things, I know a couple people had messaged me, like, hey, the FM here locally at WOZ in Madison was like, some wonky was going on. I don't hear it because I'm plugged straight into the main line, dude. I'm plugged into the main line. This is the peer feed. So I don't hear what goes over the air. I just hear what's streaming right from this beautiful board in front of me. But the engineer just popped in and said, everything's good, everything's fixed. And I said, what was the issue? Mother Nature. He said, this is the time of the year when the trees start, you know, growing their leaves, getting back. It blocks signals. And then you got... they got to be an arborist out there. You gotta, I don't know. Trees were the issue. Who would have thunk it? 608-321-1670, line one. Good morning.
1: Man, you're just like Neo in the Matrix. Just plugged right in.
0: I'm plugged in. Know? Plugged into the main line, dude.
1: You took the blue pill, or is it the red pill?
0: I don't know, the red pill. This is the red. And Matt, yeah. The red pill. I know Kung Fu. Show me.
1: Yes. Kung Fu is definitely a great... great martial art to learn, especially when you're involved in the Matrix. Especially when you can dodge bullets. You know,
0: also,
1: I'm like Pete Crow Armstrong. You can dodge a fly ball or a ground ball into the.
0: Well, he is dodging them.
1: Oh yeah, he is dodging.
0: He is dodging them. No, but
1: who'd have thunk a young co-ed could get into his head and screw him up for the Brewers series? Let me tell you, all you Brewers fans, I'm taking credit for the sweep because. I said the Cubs were going to sweep the Brewers, so obviously I should never make predictions ever again.
0: Keep making them.
1: So anyway.
0: No, yeah. you keep making them. Those are nice. I like those.
1: Well, you know, like I told all my Brewers friends, you know, I don't shy away from the jabs and the jokes. You know, this is the best time of the year to lose to the Brewers, I'll tell you that, because it's only May.
0: That's true. That's a good point. That's a very good point.
1: So we'll see. We can see what happens. And when do they play again? And is it late June, I think, right?
0: Yeah, so I'd have to go look at the schedule again, but I think you're right.
1: At the old Miller Park. I mean, yeah, at the old Miller Park.
0: American Miller Field.
1: Yeah, something like that. They should change the name again. They need a new sponsor.
0: American Maybe Miller like Field.
1: Exact Sciences Field.
0: Exact Sciences is now Abbott. So, yeah, June 26th, 27th, 28th is when they play next.
1: Yeah, we'll see where we're at. Maybe we can give the Brewers some payback in Milwaukee. I'm probably going to go to one of those games, I think. So
0: cool, man. Yeah.
1: That should be
0: Enjoy
1: fun.
0: It. Enjoy it.
1: I'll buy all my Brewers fans around there. You know, I have some good stuff from Rob Reichel on Brett Favre and Aaron Rodgers.
0: Yeah.
1: And we just need Jordan Love. He needs to get to that NFC title game somehow with Matt.
0: That's what I was going to ask Robbie. I had another question for him, and then he just kept talking forever. I was going to ask him, he was talking about how Brett Favre was a leader, how Aaron Rodgers is a leader. Then I was going to ask him, how does he perceive Jordan Love as a leader? He's different than Favre, and he's different than Rodgers. What kind of leader is Jordan? He just seems so even-keeled.
1: He should just get in people's faces this year a few times. I mean, I think he's respected enough, you know, by his teammates where he could do that and not burn any bridges.
0: Yeah.
1: But, you know, and that was a nice shout-out to Cross Plains.
0: Matt in Cross Plains. You are Matt in Cross Plains.
1: Yeah. We wish we had Louis Renhifo playing third base for our team. You know, that'd be nice. But maybe that's his talent level. I don't know.
0: Maybe.
1: So, you know, all I got left to say is for Mr. Wallace-Shevitz, I think the name Arthur would be a great name. Artie Wallace-Shevitz, that's the boy.
0: Reminds me of King of Queens.
1: And you could, you know, you could just put like a K in front of it, like K. Arthur Wallace-Shevitz.
0: Like I like
1: King
0: old school Arthur names. Wallace. The old school names need to come back, like Norman, Gladys, Twyla.
1: And I think if it's a girl, you know, you go for Marilyn. You go Marilyn Monroe Wallace-Shevitz. And there you go.
0: Yeah, and there you go. I like that.
1: Yeah.
0: Eleanor, maybe. Beatrice. Beatrice.
1: If he did Joe Barry, he could go by J.B. J.B. Wallace-Shevitz.
0: Loretta. Yeah. Maud.
1: Loretta.
0: Amos.
1: Just as long as it's not Karen.
0: Oli and Lena, you know? Matt... Much love, brother.
1: Yeah. Yeah, have a good Friday. We'll talk soon.
0: See you. Yeah, Brad in Sturgeon Bay just texted. He's trees were the issue? Right. Next, he's going to tell you the birds aren't real. Yeah, they're government drones. Yeah, the trees are the issue. Again, I'm plugged into the main line. I'm directly in. I'm literally plugged into the pulse, okay? I'm plugged in.
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0: Oh, I'll show you, Morpheus. Oh, I'll show you, buddy. Oh, I'll show you. All right. Take a little break here. Top of the hour. Rodfest Boys. Huge event coming up here in Madison. All welcome. We'll be right back.

0: Why don't you talk in the microphone? I got a backup mic right here.
1: This is Over the Line.
0: Check, 1, 2. Testing, testing. Yeah, they both working, and guess what? They don't like no feedback. What's up?
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2: With recent high winds and hail, not only has your cheesehead landed somewhere in Milwaukee, but portions of your roof blew to the east as well. 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

Boys of the Broadfest in. We're going to get them after top of the hour sports flash. Love me some broad. Huge acts coming. People on the text line already inspired. They're like, let's see here. My guy, Steve from Monona. Great white Saturday night. LFG. Hell yeah, brother. We're going to be rocking out. All right, WKTY. Love ya. I'll see you tomorrow for a Friday show. Everyone else, we will continue on. Broadfest. Who doesn't love a broad? Who doesn't love music? And guess what? The music? Free. Free. In this day and age? Unbelievable. We'll come right back. Talk to him next.

0: We've got Wisconsin sports covered. 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WOZN Madison. The Zone. 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
1: Well, that's a sweep for the Milwaukee Brewers as they would defeat the Chicago Cubs last night, 5-0. Starting pitcher Kyle Harrison struck out 11 in 7 dominant innings, while offensively, David Hamilton had 3 hits, scored 2 runs, and Jake Bowers extended his hitting streak to a career-high 11 games with an RBI single in the third. To see the Brewers improve to 29-18 on the year, 1.5 games above the Cubs now for first place in the NL Central. Here's more from manager Pat Murphy.
2: But I'm happy for the guys. I've said it all year. No, I trust these guys. They have high expectations of themselves, and we have high standards, so hopefully a weekend like this gives them some confidence.
1: That concludes a 5-1 road trip for the Milwaukee Brewers, who now sit 11 games above 500. The Brewers will now have today off before returning to American Family Field and will host the Dodgers for a weekend series.
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1: The Packers are closing in on the end of Phase 2 of their offseason program. Phase 3 will get going next week with the team on the field for OTAs outside of one mandatory minicamp in early June. The entire offseason program is voluntary, though many players have incentives in their contracts based on the percentage on time they partake in the program. And finally, we're just over a little a month away from the NBA draft. Will there be resolution between the Milwaukee Bucks and Giannis Antetokounmpo? For the Wisconsin Sports Zone Network, I'm Ebo.
0: Play it safe? Nah.
4: You gotta fight!
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0: I love the yearly. I wish it was. I wish it wasn't just a yearly vigil. I wish it was more than a once a year. Michael Alexander, Tim Metcalf in the house. Broadfest underway coming up here this weekend. Boys, it's so good to see you guys.
1: Yeah, good to see you too.
0: Tim, life's good, man.
1: Yeah, life's good. Broadfest, we're starting Friday morning, 6 o'clock in the morning.
0: Bring your brat to work day.
1: Bring your brat to work day, and then we fire up the event at 10 o'clock, and we go through Sunday. So it's like you said earlier. 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And we've got some amazing bands this year.
0: Tim, it costs $100 just to leave your house nowadays.
1: I know.
0: And you're telling me that that right down there, you have free music, free parking, free kids and entertainment stuff, right, for everyone.
1: And I'll tell you, the other thing that's cool, too, and I think this is really important, is, you know, Michael is the music man, but live music is, you know, we it's not out there as much as it used to be. Like, supporting live music, I know it's free, but coming out and seeing these performers, you know, this is where they pay their bills and pay their mortgage and stuff like that. But you know, going to watch live events,
0: it's special. What I say about live music is it's you're seeing an artist in real time doing something that will never be duplicated again. You're there. And it's a great bringer together of people. Everyone from the walk, you know, race, creed, whatever, are all there. Yeah. And you're experiencing something that will never be duplicated again. And you're all behind something. Everyone's just singing along, doing it. That's why live music is incredible. And it's free.
1: Yeah, we were on the stage, me and Michael, and Brett Michaels just got finished. And he pulls me and Michael off to the side and says, "God, I'm telling you, I've never seen anything like this. Like, I don't play for free." And he goes, like, there's grandmas out, there's kids holding their kid, you know, their children, young and old. You know, this is the most amazing thing I've ever been to. I think he wanted to come back, probably, but
2: his price went up, and you know,
0: grab that mic. Sorry, you guys got to share the mic.
2: We love him, but you know, we need to make sure that the charities still make money. So
0: yeah, so Tim, how many years of Broadfest is this now?
1: So this is our 44th.
0: Man.
1: And since it started by my dad in front of the store, I know it's incredible.
0: 44.
1: It's crazy. But my dad started in front of the store with a 22-inch Weber grill, a table, and three chairs. And it was just a customer appreciation thing. He was just saying thank you.
0: Yeah.
1: And then you fast forward 44 years later, and we're going to probably have a little over 125,000 people come through the island and watch live music. And, you know, the essence of Broadfest back when my dad did it was really appreciation and, you know, community and gathering, getting together. Yeah. And that's what it is today. And we had charities back then. You know, he would, you know, get charities to help him out. And we've got the same thing. So the essence of Broadfest is alive and well today.
0: How old do you feel? I mean, it's 44 years of doing Broadfest. My grandma just turned 91 the other day. And I asked her, how old do you feel? She said, "I feel like I'm 50. She's not running Broadfest, though, every year.
1: I got to be honest. Like, I feel like I just graduated high school.
0: Isn't that a good thing, dude?
1: You look great. I'm retired, but seriously, my mind, you know, my body, everything.
0: Well, you stay active.
1: I feel like I just graduated high school.
0: You're just talking about biking around. You got to stay active. You can't become sedentary. Then all of a sudden, the age gets
1: I thought retired people were old. I don't feel old.
0: No. Just a number, dude. Yeah. You know, besides the number 44 for Broadfest. That's crazy. Yeah. So do you have early memories of the original initial Broadfest? Do you have any, like, early memories?
1: That's a really great question because, you know, my grandfather used to run festivals when I was, you know, 10 years old. Mm-hmm. And I would sit there with this little meat hat on and gloves that were bigger than my hands. And I would wrap beef sandwiches with my dad. This isn't Broadfest, but this is what my grandpa did. So he was teaching my dad how to give back to community back when I was a little boy. My dad had me there. And that's what kind of goes on at Broadfest now is, you know, if you go there, you'll see a mom and dad standing next to their kids wrapping brats or picking up trash and just, training that next generation of what it means to be part of a community and give back to community. So
0: what's kind of missing too lately is a sense of community.
1: Yeah.
0: And that needs to come back more. Yeah. And that's why
1: Broadfest does it.
0: And that's why I love Broadfest. Yeah. There's a sense of community coming in. And just, again, I can't stress this enough, free.
1: It's free. And we got so much fun stuff, too. We've got a sports zone. The Wisconsin's largest volleyball tournament is going to be there. We've got a car show this year. And then we have the marketplace. So we've got, you know, 30, 40, 50 different crafters and, you know, people that make things that you can go and peruse. We have a kid zone with bounce houses. Yeah. We have a hole-in-one contest this year. So if you hit the hole-in-one, we pay you $1,000.
0: Really?
1: Yeah. So, and then we've got...
0: how many times can you try it?
1: Yeah. As just many once? Times you want to.
0: Because I'm never leaving, baby. I'm hitting until I make...
1: I'm not sure what the cost is, but it's probably, you know, 20 bucks for a...
0: Oh, okay. Okay. Gotcha. Okay.
1: We got to make some money on it. Yeah. And then we've got a kids run, and you can still sign up for that. We've got a dog jog.
2: Man, he's still not over the hole in one.
0: Well, if I
1: win $1,000.
0: If I.

0: top of your head?
1: Yeah, the record's 209-432, and that was set, I want to say, like 10 years ago. Mm-hmm. But 10 years ago, we were there for 4 days.
2: Oh, okay.
1: Friday through Monday.
3: Yeah. And there was no corn.
1: And we were also, I think we were selling them for like $4 or something like that.
2: The corn is good there.
1: And it was like, just all those combination things was like the perfect storm, we had the perfect weather. So since that, you know, we're probably selling about 100,000 to 130,000. It's come down. But
2: you have more options.
1: There's so many more options. And then it's important to buy a brat and buy a beverage and buy corn, because that's how we pay the artists to be there, and we pay for the stages. But it's still free.
2: That's crazy to me. And it's cool. You see, like you said, some of my earliest memories are with my mom, my dad, or siblings at a concert and being like, oh, well, I saw the Doobie Brothers somewhere, and I'll never forget. I saw George Thorogood. I saw the Herman's Hermits or whatever, or Taste of Madison. I saw Nonpoint or something. Yeah, Broadfest. Oh, I see Great White. Now I can bring my kid there. Yeah. And I used to listen to Great White now my kid can listen to Great White and stuff like that.
1: I'll tell you, we got just the most, and Michael will talk about this, the most incredible lineup. We have two
2: Love and
1: people.
2: Spoonful?
1: Yeah, Love and Spoonful. We have two people that were on American Idol this season that are going to be at Broadfest this year. So the talent that Michael's kind of put together is just, it's over the top. He says it every year, this is the best year ever. And I really, truly, I believe this is the best year ever.
2: Well, is it like, for you, Michael, is it like a kid? You can never pick a favorite one. You're like, I love this one equally as all the other ones.
4: Yeah, for sure. I think the biggest thing is when you only have a limited budget, two things happen. You know, over the years with having done it for so much and people understanding what it is, people are more willing to play for maybe a little less than they would typically get paid. And then I also have the ability to, you know, hey, play Broadfest for this, and I can have you play the Crystal Grand.
2: Yeah.
4: I can have you play the Windsor, or we have a couple other places that I work with. So, you know, perfect example is like Lewis Bryce. First time we had him in, I think it was like $10,000. Mm-hmm. We're paying him around $1,000 this year, but it's because I found other places for him to play and because he's a buddy now. And once you're in the buddy list, we get a couple bucks off, you know. So that opens up the budget, and then we can do a lot more.
2: Correct.
4: You know, so this year, it isn't just let's just look at Saturday. So it used to be we'd have one or two big headliners. Now, if you look at it, on Saturday, we have Great White, we have Slaughter, we have Madison County, we have Lewis Bryce, mm-hmm. we have Megan Patrick, who is, that's going to be Mitchell Tenpenny's wife. She's amazing. We have Kendall Marvel, just mm-hmm. as like in the middle of the day. If anybody knows who Kendall Marvel, Google him. He's the guy that wrote a lot of Eric Church's songs. He wrote Airplanes for Gary Allen. He's one of the biggest in music, and he's just casually playing.
2: See, that's
4: what's
2: really cool about events like this is because people don't realize there's a lot of writers for these big artists.
4: Yes.
2: And they're also talented musicians and singers as well, and you get – that's the person that wrote the song, and they're there performing it.
4: If you dig deeper on the lineup, the headliners are amazing this year, mm-hmm. right? But if you dig deeper, you're going to see that top to bottom, there are so many, not just, you know, the local talent in this city is amazing, whether it's Frank Bush or Sunspot or, you know, we have a Creed tribute band.
2: I'm sorry, what?
4: Electric.
2: Did you say a Creed?
4: A Creed tribute band? Yeah, My Own Prison on Friday. And yeah, so I mean,
2: I could belt out higher after Boba a couple Flex of beers and some brats, dude.
4: I mean, Boba Flex is back. Lonely Ones are back. Bucky Covington, dear friend of mine, he's going to be playing. He got back on American Idol this year. Priscilla Block, if you've never seen
2: her. She was at Taste of Madison not too long ago.
4: A few years ago.
2: Yeah, she's great, yeah.
4: She is just, her message is so positive for young girls. She's such an incredible artist and the sweetest person you'll ever meet, but she's also a megastar.
2: Yeah, she's been around here for Q106 and stuff. She's a really nice, she's a nice lady.
4: And then, how did I almost forget Hip Hop Day?
2: Dude, I was saying, how'd you get these guys? How'd this happen? Sugar Hill Gang?
4: Yeah, so the originators. So if you want to go back to some of the roots of where hip-hop music came from, it's the Sugar Hill Gang. And their agent, Seth, has become a good friend of mine over the years. And, you know, we always try to put in at least a couple really cool hip-hop acts, you know, and we have CNC Music Factory. I don't
2: oh, hell
4: know, people
2: yeah,
4: remember CNC Music Factory.
2: That's like Jock Jams right there, I think, bro.
4: Yes.
2: Yeah.

0: I love that.
1: Our Christian stage, we have Rhett Walker, who's an up-and-coming heavy. We have Natalie Lane. And then we're ending Sunday with the Loving Spoonful.
2: Dude,
1: with,
2: awesome. You know, that's awesome. I mean,
1: could you get any more feel-good summertime, eat some brats, and enjoy the Loving Spoonful?
0: And what did you say? That was the Sunday?
1: That's on Sunday, yeah.
0: Beautiful day. The weekend's looking great, too. So the beautiful Sunday for Loving Spoonful, man.
1: And I promise you, CNC Music Factory and Sugar Hill Gang never thought they would be opening up for the Loving Spoonful.
0: That's a really good point. That's a really good point.
1: And that's what Broadfest is truly all about.
0: I love the event, guys. It's just seamless. The park, again, free. Parking's free. The stage, the music, incredible. And everyone there is having such a good time. And it's all for a good cause. It's beautiful.
3: Yeah, it's amazing. So, yeah, come on out. It's, like you said, the weather's going to be great. The music Michael has put together is awesome. And, of course, we're going to raise a lot of money this year. And what's really cool is all that money stays right here in Dane County. We've got over 100 501c3s that work it. There's over 2,300 volunteers. Mm-hmm. You'll see them in their red T-shirts. And every time you see one of those guys, just know that what they're doing is giving away – they're donating their time to something that is near and dear to their heart, and all that money stays right here in Dane County.
0: And just to be clear, if people want to get a jump on everything on Friday, they can get there. Bring your brat to work day?
3: Yeah, so we start at 6 o'clock in the morning, and cars actually start lining up at about 5:30. But
0: I drive down that way to work. I'm going down John Nolan about 4:15 in the morning.
3: Yeah, jump in. You'll be the first one this year.
0: I might be late for my own show, but you know, maybe the night before, just leave a couple out. And then maybe I'll come by and snag it quick and leave some money there for you, all right?
3: But we're fast. We got like 20 grills. We'll have, I don't know, probably 200 volunteers on site. So if you're on your way to work, we can get you through fast. So stop in.
0: 20 grills.
3: 20 grills going.
0: Where does one acquire 20 grills for one event? Let's and logistically for getting bands, this can be tough.
3: Yeah.
0: But logistically getting all those grills, how does...
3: We've had them for years. So
0: are they yours? Do you rent them?
3: They're ours, yeah. They're
0: so you're good, dude.
3: Yeah.
1: And they're massive.
3: They're massive, yeah.
0: Do you do anything? Are they literally just for Broadfest, or do you ever use them for any events?
3: Sometimes other festivals will ask to borrow them from us, and we'll lend them out. But these things really can grill up some brats. So I think we can do like 100 brats every 15 minutes per grill, and we've got 20 of them.
0: Who's your propane guy? Hank Hill? Boys, always a pleasure.
3: Yeah,
0: awesome. But life's good? Life's good, everything? You enjoying retirement?
3: Yeah, I love it.
0: You're biking a lot, you said.
3: Biking, yeah.
0: What are you doing on the bike? Where are you going?
3: Well, I was in France, and I was in Spain this past summer, and then I've been down in Florida biking.
0: Good for you,
3: man. Now that it's warmer here in Wisconsin, I'm going
0: to
3: be biking.
0: My wife just asked me, she's like, I think we should go to Spain.
3: I've been to France, I've been to Italy, biking, but I'm telling you, right now, Spain is my favorite. The food, the people, the scenery, Spain is amazing.
0: Yeah.
3: Go.
0: And speaking of that last thing, my brother was just in Spain, and he sang Creed Higher at a Spain karaoke bar.
1: Yeah.
0: They had no idea what hit him, dude. Boy, and Michael, awesome stuff, man, as always. Is your head still spinning with booking everything? You got Crystal Grand, too. You want to do any shows coming up? Plug anything for that?
1: Yeah, we got a lot of big stuff coming up at the Crystal Grand. You know, Martina McBride and Air Supply.
0: Really?
1: And, you know, we got all sorts of really, really cool stuff. Herman's Hermits haven't even announced it yet, but if you want to relive your childhood.
0: Every state fair, I would see Herman's Hermits.
1: I got free tickets for you, brother.
0: And you just had Dice Clay. Andrew Dice Clay was there.
1: Yeah, I was.
0: John Levitz.
1: It was a blast. I had so much fun hanging out with those guys. They're really, really cool cats.
0: Any plugs for the Windsor coming up right there?
1: Yeah, we're doing, a lot of the Windsor has helped me book a lot of the Broadfest bands because we're doing after parties and stuff at the Windsor. So the place to be after Broadfest is head out to the Windsor. We'll be out there hanging out with Lewis Bryce, Tantric, Shallow Side.
0: You got Hugo out there?
1: Hugo's coming back.
0: Hey Michael. Yeah. I know the breakdown. I love Tantric. I've been on Tantric kick lately.
1: He is a dear friend of mine. I took a 6-year break from him because he bailed on Broadfest 1 year and I had to sing his set. So
0: did you do the Hugo voice?
1: I did.
0: I know the breakdown. Every day I know the breakdown. I think you got to smoke like 10 packs a day to get that voice.
1: But he's back.
0: Awesome. Boys, always a pleasure. Much love. Anytime you want on, throw in anything, you got a home here, all right?
1: Awesome.
0: Broadfest coming up. We'll be right back.
1: Hit me up on Herman's Hermits.

0: got to kick him off the tour.
1: He's not breaking any rules.
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0: come on. Welcome back. Broadfest this weekend. Michael Alexander to Metcalf. What an event, man. I'm telling you, just leaving your house nowadays is $100 out the pocket. That's a free parking, free event. 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You want to go to a concert? Like, this concert's like $30. Well, guess what, buddy? We've got fees coming out the ass for you. That $30 ticket is going to be $130. Hope you like it. Enjoy. Free music. Good music, too. Nick Olson coming up, bottom of the hour. Talk some Wisconsin sports with him. Checking out line one, though. Good morning. Hello.
1: Good morning. It's Sasquatch Mike.
0: Sasquatch, dude. Sasquatch. I have been legitimately so concerned. I was thinking about you last night. I kid you not. I'm like, Sasquatch has not called in forever. I don't know if they put him, threw him into the gulags, some re-education camps. I don't know. But Sasquatch, it's nice to hear from you. Sasquatch, are you back?
1: Yep.
0: Sasquatch.
1: Yes, I'm here.
0: I don't know what just happened there, but I was just saying, I don't know how much you heard what I just said. I said I was thinking, no. I was thinking about you last night, the last couple of days, because I hadn't heard from you in forever. I thought maybe you were compromised and they threw in the gulags or something.
1: No, I've been busy. I meant to call in a few weeks ago and I couldn't. What can I say? I got to tell you, though, life doesn't get much better. Cubs get swept by the Brewers. Thank you, Milwaukee. And the White Sox took 2 out of 3 from those idiots. So it's life is good. You just watch those Cub fans just crying their beer. And the announcers are such dorks. The two announcers, I don't even know who they are. But we were driving, and he's a big Cub fan, and he had him on. I said, these guys are idiots. You know, here's the announcer from the, I don't even know what the guy's name. He's like, they're bringing in that right-hander, Joe Johnson. He's a big strapping lad. He's got a red beard with sideburns. I mean, I'm not kidding you. He's just describing what he looks like. He looks to be like what he might have a sock in his crotch, but I'm just kidding about
0: that. What's you been up to, bro? What you been busy with? We've been missing you here.
1: I've been busy with just enjoying my grandkids, building a deck on my house, doing some roof repairs, trying to enjoy summer, enjoy my antique car, driving that thing around.
0: Well, what kind of car you got? What do you got, Sasquatch?
1: I have a 57 Dodge, a custom Oriole Lancer 2-door hardtop. It's all been restored. It was my dream car. I bought it.
0: So you are pimping. You are P-I-M-P. You are pimping with that thing, aren't you?
1: I'm pimping. It's got the big fins with the dual rear end.
0: What color is it? Is the bottom half white?
1: Red and white. It's Christine's sister. If anyone's ever seen the movie Christine.
0: Oh yeah. Sweet. That's awesome. Yeah.
1: Yeah. So, but otherwise, everything's just about the same. I'm gonna go out on a limb here, and make a prediction. Mm-hmm. I think the NFC North is stacked, but I'll tell you what. I'm not saying this because I hate the Bears. But I'm being realistic about this. They went from worst to first, and they're going to go from first to worst this year. That's my prediction. Oh. You watch. And the team I'm worried about are the Minnesota Vikings.
0: Really?
1: Yes. I don't think Detroit's going to do anything. I think this is going to be competition between the Vikings and the Packers.
0: Sasquatch, looking at the Vegas odds, and I don't know how much you get down with the Vegas odds or not, but
1: they have them
0: ranked as Lions, Packers, Bears, then Vikings for odds.
1: Yeah, well, they can take their odds and put them in the sun, don't shine, because I don't believe any of that. Listen, here's the deal. The Bears are the Bears. They're idiots. They might have a decent offense, but how do you go 2 years straight into a draft this year and last year and not even address an edge rusher and an interior defensive lineman, like which has been your glaring needs? The last two seasons, they finished 31st and 32nd in pass rush in the NFL. Mm-hmm. And you literally go into the season drafting another tight end that's just a blocking tight end. They wasted a third or fourth round. Wait a second. They had 2 seconds. in the third round. They wasted it on a tight end that they didn't even need. They have Cole Kmet and that other guy that other guy they drafted.
0: Yeah, they had the tight end in the third round.
1: Yeah, like they just don't know. They don't know what they're doing, which is a good thing. Which is a good thing because they don't know what they're doing.
0: Yeah,
1: but they didn't address their biggest needs, which is defense. You can't win in this league without defense. So they're gonna be at the bottom. As far as the world goes in this country, I got news for everybody.
0: Yeah.
1: You know what? If you think the left or right paradigm is going to save you, you people are deranged. You need to just like, if you really believe that the Democrats or Republicans, like, oh, I got to get out and vote. The midterms are coming. the midterms, what? And what? And what do you, and what? And what is it going to do for you? You're going to get, it's like the WHO said, the new boss, same as the old boss. It's like George Carlin said. George Carlin was the most intelligent man that ever lived, a comedian, but he was a very smart man.
0: Yeah.
1: And in a serious note, he said, it's two sides of the same coin. It's a big club, and we ain't in it. And it's like one political party is just openly radically crazy and evil, and the other one is just as bad, but they just hide it better. They just act like they really care.
0: And they all gather together at Bohemian Grove, Sasquatch Mike.
1: They all gather together with their pedophilia
0: and little islands
1: and their drinking of the blood sacrifice. Yes, that's exactly right.
0: Sasquatch, I miss these phone calls, man. Other than
1: I'll call you guys more.
0: I was worried about you, dude. I hadn't heard from you for so long. I knew you kind of take a reprieve during when it's not football season, but I was a little worried for a second there.
1: No, I'm all right. I had some health issues too. I got back. My back is really bad. I had to go for. They want me to fuse my vertebrae.
0: No, don't. Yeah.
1: I'm not doing it.
0: I'm not doing it.
1: I love you guys. I miss you, and I'm gonna come up to Madison, dude. We're gonna do lunch one day.
0: Let me know, Sasquatch. I'll get your first beer. Okay.
1: Sounds good. I don't drink, but
0: How about this? We'll go get a good workout in. You can come into my gym and we'll pump some iron.
1: I'll do it. I have a membership to Anytime Fitness if that helps.
0: I'll get you into the P Club. I'll give you a guest pass. You and I can pump iron, Sasquatch.
1: Sounds good, man.
0: Better than drinking. See you, brother. Much love.
1: I'll talk to you soon.
0: You
1: thanks.
0: Got it.
1: Thanks. Hi to everybody. Thanks. Yeah,
0: Sasquatch Mike. Seriously. Everyone from the callers to the texters to the people on the streaming like Twitch or YouTube, I think about you all, honestly. If I don't hear from someone for a while, I start to get a little nervous, get a little concerned. I'm wondering, how's your well-being, you know? All right, our guy Nick Olson talking Wisconsin coming up next.

0: serious, man. You cannot be serious.
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0: You know, you wouldn't get far, far in life. I don't know what the Badgers, that is. Anything Wisconsin, if it wasn't for this guy right here, Nick Olson. Badgers 24-7 out of 24-7 Sports. Nick, good morning, my brother.
1: Evo, good morning, man. I appreciate you. And I got to ask, what song is that? That's a nice intro song I'm not sure I've heard.
0: Oh, bro, this is off of the album Doctor's Advocate. The artist, The Game, featuring...
1: Oh, my God.
0: Featuring Kanye West. It. Now, yay. The song Wouldn't Get Far.
1: Man, Kanye. I'm adding that right after this.
0: It's a Kanye beat, so you know it's good. Nick,
1: that's awesome.
0: Before we get into some nuts and bolts here at Wisconsin, I got a couple things for you off the beaten path.
1: Yeah.
0: I want to do one right off the gates, though. Nick, you big brain when it comes to football, and you know good storylines, hence why it is what you do very successfully. Nick,
1: appreciate.
0: This is not Bears. This is not Packers. This is one last ride. This is Aaron Rodgers, a guy who has haunted you almost your entire life as a Bears fan. Aaron Rodgers, Mike McCarthy. I'm going to play a little clip here, and then we're going to react. Let me just play this.
2: Yeah, I love Mike T. I mean, I really appreciate the opportunity to come in last year and love my experience with him. And, you know, I thought when he said he was stepping away, that was an emotional moment just because we all love him so much and care about him. And, you know, I thought that... that was probably it for me in Pittsburgh. But when the decision was made to hire Mike, I sort of opened my mind back up to coming back.
3: So do you last year, do you think of that right now?
2: Yes. This is it, yeah.
0: This is it, year 22. Mike McCarthy, Aaron Rodgers. I know you know all about those two. I don't want to bring up any bad memories like B.J. Raji taking it in the end zone. I didn't want to bring it up. I didn't mean to. But, Nick, your thoughts of the storyline of Aaron Rodgers, Mike McCarthy, one last ride.
1: You know, Evo, honestly, I don't think this will surprise you, not just with the journalistic side, but also, you know, there's just a level of greatness that at some point, whether like you're fans of the guys or not, you just don't love maybe seeing them retire from the sport. So I'm going to be watching closely. I know myself, my brother, several of our friends that have always been Bears fans, you know, we don't have as much issue with the guy when he's not facing us all the time. So I think it's awesome. I actually like Mike McCarthy. I think, yeah, we've talked about that. We're both on the same page there. I had hoped for success. I'd hoped he got this job. So, man, I'll be watching pretty closely. I'm not shocked that it is the last season.
0: I think the Bears organization, I think Big Bears just hung up on you, Nick. I think Big Bear just hung up on you. Nick, I think the Bears organization just hung up on you.
1: I was going to say, man, it takes so hot they had to cut me off.
0: Yeah, Big Bear got you, dude.
1: I'll be watching really closely. I was a little surprised that he was so kind of upfront that, hey, yeah, this is it. Obviously, they made some good moves, especially on offense. They have some talent on defense. So it'll be intriguing. That defense, but also that division is a gauntlet, Ebo.
0: And you got some Badgers juggernauts on there too, dude, on the Steelers.
1: Absolutely. Oh, yeah. That's why, you know, many, many reasons to be tracking. I think that a lot of Packer fans, you know, at some point, if they're not already, will obviously look back with a ton of, you know, appreciation and things. I mean, like I said, I'm glad he's not throwing at Soldier Field and telling us that he owns us. But I'll be watching close.
0: His whole effing career, I owned you. So, Nick, let me ask you this. Another, speaking of things that are being watched, we have a caller here, Vagabond John. He's watching the reporters. He's always doing like a reporter game. we just want to make it clear here. You were not on the beat with the Nick Evers during his time, correct?
1: Yeah, so Vagabond John, all love and respect to him. I think it's actually awesome that he watches reporters that closely. I mean that sincerely. And that, you know, he toward the end was saying, you know, Mount Rushmore of Badger reporters and seeing my growth with things. I just want to say two things in addition to that, my friend. One, yes, I was not at a spring ball or camp or anything with Evers in the program. I started November 2023. So anybody that was hyping that young man up was not me. And number two, I will stick to it that, you know, Dylan Jones looked incredible in fall camp. Others felt the same way. And now he's currently RB1 for LSU. That's like the top you know, 10 team coming in this year. So while he didn't maybe hit exactly what I thought here in Madison, every eval is something we see with our own eyes, and I'm still very, you know, kind of approaching with trepidation with final picks, that type of thing. But I'm glad that he noticed some of my nuances and some breakdowns with you as well. So truly appreciate him. And hey, if he's on our boards, he'll be getting a lot of recruiting info too. Tell him to take a look, VJ.
0: I wanted you to have a be able to respond, you know, so that we like that.
1: No, that it was like a happy like kind of chuckle. I was like,
0: that's funny guy.
1: When I know he's talking about somebody else because I moved up here the last week of October.
0: And the thing is, he's always listening too. That means he's paying attention to you. Hey, speaking of running backs, though, for Wisconsin, Darian Dupree. I mean, who's the lead here?
1: Yeah, so I've been, you know, pretty consistent on this one, my friend. I actually think it's going to be a true chance at two number one backs.
0: Really?
1: I think that obviously Sama, you know, probably the biggest name, comes in with a ton of production from Ames. You know, I've known him for, 5 or 6 years now at this point, which is pretty cool from his high school days. He impressed. He was a little dinged up early on in spring camp, but he looked terrific. I just think with Dupree, there's some continuity. He's gotten stronger. He's grown in pass pro. He's probably the best in the group with that. So I think you're going to see both. If you ask me who I think has a chance to get more carries or, you know, yards in total, if I had to pick one, I might say Sama, but I really think it's going to be a top two by committee. And I think that's something that Coach Jaden Everett and the staff are excited about. I mean, we saw, Ebo, what happens when you maybe get down to RB4 or 5 and just injuries pile up. So I think that room's in a good spot.
0: So, Nick, I know, you know, Wisconsin running back you. You run the ball, you have a strong defense, and we're always like, oh, we're just a quarterback away, whatever. Are we going to, and I know it's hard to tell right now with all the changes and like 50-some new players, are we going to get, do you think, maybe back? Well, Colton Joseph, this is my question. He's a run quarterback and a throw quarterback. Are we going to get back to Wisconsin? You run the ball some more, then you run it again? Or is the dynamic changing here with this reliable, violent offense?
1: Evo, I actually think it's going to be, you know, probably as close as it can be in this modern era, which I think is a really good thing. As you know, and as John heard me say last week too, I've been consistent. You know, I'm not saying the offense is where they hope that it will be when they're under the lights against Notre Dame, right? But it grew throughout spring. I think that the biggest area, and whether you're talking to people, Evo, on the record, you know, off of it, like donors around the program, whatever you might want to say, there is a buzz about really the run game. And I think a lot of that credit, it goes to the RBs like we talked about. It goes to Colton Joseph because he provides, you know, a true 11-on-11 with his legs. But I think Eric Mateos has come in and really shifted some things within the run game. Unfortunately, he didn't have a healthy offensive line the entire camp, but everybody is expected back for fall. I've written that I probably trust 7 guys or so right now on that O-line to play on Saturdays that would matter right now. So I think that's a big thing. You know, I'm not saying it's going to be like the Melvin, you know, James White, Corey Clement, or some of those backfields, but I think it's going to be much better. And Joseph, no question, he's the best athlete I've seen here at QB in a long time, probably at least 7 or 8 seasons, maybe 10 plus.
0: Bro, I'm all in, by the way, on Kojo. I mean, I'm chips all in the table. All in. Hey, so any big Cruton news? Any big Cruton news out there?
1: Yeah, you know what? I put it out there, and you're my guy. You're my day one, so I'll give it for free a little bit here.
0: Just the teaser. Wisconsin. Just a teaser. You don't have
1: No. I can give one free one tease. Just a tease. So, there's an interesting thing, Evo. Obviously, the focus right now is class of 2027, right? You always kind of add a year to the year that you're in right now. And so it's getting into official visit season. We've got info every single day, adding up, you know, questionnaires, mailbags, previews online. But you talk about RBU and the run game. They are really, really looking to build off of that. So if you look a little bit ahead to 2028, Wisconsin is actually getting an unofficial visit next month from the top-rated running back on the planet in 2028, which, I mean, he's got offers from, you know, just about every Big Ten SEC school you can think of. I've got some interviews there, so there will be more out today and tomorrow. But I'd say that's massive. And then just, you know, they're sitting at 13 commits. I think it's going to end up at around 20 or 21. So maybe not as busy of a June with commits as we've seen, but still going to be 20, 25-plus visitors here in Madison.
0: You tell me the top-rated back coming in for a visit?
1: Yes, sir. We reported it Tuesday night. Actually, you would have loved this. I've been trying to get outside, you know, playing a little pickleball with my buddies and the lady, and I heard about it. So I said, hey, guys, we got to pause this point real quick. I run to the phone. I get that out there, jump back in.
0: The grind never stops, Nick. The grind never stops, brother. Is there anything? When do they get back into to fall camp? I know we got a little bit, but is there a date? Is there a time frame?
1: I would say I have a pretty good idea, but not, you know, an official date for that. Yeah, however, players will be back. Evo, you know, most are coming back like end of this week or next week. Okay. There's going to be a focus kind of off-season training. That's Brady Collins. That's the guys working together. Then you get kind of some OTA type stuff, really kind of prepping in July, media days, and then we're back in fall camp already. But I'll have some basketball recruiting news for you the next couple weeks too.
0: Let's go! I can't wait for basketball, man. And Nick, last thing for you, I don't know if you know the answer or not. I was maybe left for people above us. Any news on the new AD? Or, like, should it be a Wisconsin guy? Like, what's your thoughts on the old AD job search thing going on?
1: Yeah, so I'm comfortable saying that, you know, I've continued to hear really a couple of times that the AD hire is expected before, like, a new chancellor.
0: Yeah,
1: I don't think that that's a big shock, but that kind of led me to believe here within the next month, like 5 to 6 weeks, a couple names floated out there that we've got on the site, but I don't think it has to be a Wisconsin guy, Evo. I think it has to be somebody very driven, you know, Wisconsin man or woman, obviously very, very driven, successful. Those are obvious. But what I think really is important is kind of the ability to really attract donors, work in that money space, because whether we like it or not, man, it is driving everything right now, including college sports, brother.
0: I don't know how familiar you are with the Wu-Tang Clan, but they once said, cash rules everything around
1: me. Cash rules everything around me. You know me, baby. Come
0: Cream, on. Get the money. Dollar bill, y'all. And we need more than dollar bills. We need $100 bills. Nick, you're the man, brother. We love you. If anyone want to get a hold of your stuff, how can they do so?
1: Oh, this is awesome, Evo. Back to 247, part of 247sports.com. We got 60% off promo going right now. Dollar for a month. Worth taking a look, folks.
0: Dollar make you holler, baby. Nick, have a great weekend. Enjoy the time. And Godspeed, brother. We love you.
1: Right back at you. Can't wait for next week.
0: See
1: you, brother.
0: See you, buddy. There he goes, Mr. Handsome himself. Nick Olson. Good stuff as always. Final segment coming up next.

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0: one last
1: you can leave without saying goodbye.
0: Ride. Aaron Rodgers.
2: I used to say I live my life a quarter mile at a time.
0: Mike McCarthy.
2: And I think that's why we were brothers.
0: One last ride.
2: Because you did too.
1: This is your car.
2: My car.
0: One last ride.
2: You're all free.
0: Aaron Rodgers says this is it, year 22. And what better way to do it? One last time, one last ride.
3: I'm gonna go for a drive.
0: With Mike McCarthy.
2: No matter where you are, whether it's a quarter mile away or halfway across the world.
4: We all change, we all grow.
0: That's right. Aaron Rodgers can change and grow.
2: The most important thing in life will always be the people in this room.
0: Mike McCarthy can change and grow.
2: Right now, salute me, familia.
0: 2018 was a tough year. A split didn't seem too cordial.
2: You'll always be with me.
0: But together again.
2: And you'll always be my brother.
0: One last ride in Steel City. How can you not get emotional? One last ride. Aaron Charles Rodgers. My goat.
5: Yeah, I love Mike T. I mean, I really appreciate the opportunity to come in last year and love my experience with him. And, you know, I thought when he said he was stepping away, that was an emotional moment just because we all love him so much and care about him. And, you know, I thought that that was probably it for me in Pittsburgh. But when the decision was made to hire Mike, I sort of opened my mind back up to coming back.
6: Could be your last year. Do you think of that right now?
5: Yes. This is it. Yeah.
0: It's heavy. It's emotional. Year 22. The one thing that brought Rodgers back, besides going deep in the jungles of Peru and tripping balls on ayahuasca, in that trip, in that other dimension that his mind was able to travel to, he saw Mike McCarthy holding a Vince Lombardi trophy and said, this is it. This is it. One last ride. If I can change, you can change. Let's do it, Big Mike. Arm in arm, brother. Brother. He knows the code. It's not about the salary. It's all about reality and making some noise. All right, that'll do it for the day. By the way, fly the L once, twice, thrice. PCA. You're a bum, dude. PCA. Cubs are 0-4 since PCA told an innocent woman offering him free advice from the stands. PCA told her to S my FND. Oh, Cubs have not won a game since PCA. PCA showed his sexist ways. Unbelievable. Brewers off today, Dodgers tomorrow. Your first place Brewers. But we finished with Aaron Rodgers and Mike McCarthy. One last ride. Remember the name, baby. Aaron Charles Rodgers. See you guys tomorrow. Bye-bye.

0: if we saw that last year against the Dodgers, but they just know how to find guys at great value. They know when to trade guys away. They know when to bring them in.
1: Yeah.
0: And there's some sort of juice. There's some sort of approach clearly that they have that the Cubs don't. And I don't know if that comes from the manager, which we can talk about next, or the GM. I don't know where it comes from, but they have that thing too.
1: They got something. I don't know what it is. We can call it regular season championships, I guess, because that's all they've won thus far. But, man, I'll tell you, it was I sat here last night, and I had my meeting down at Pottawatomie. The game started, and I got home, and I had to do and I'll talk about this later, too, but I did our piece for the motorcycle ride, which all the details have come out. And it's a great response, and thanks to everybody. But I did that last night, and I sat down in the wagon wheel, and I was just watching the game, and I'm thinking to myself, this can't be real. You know, I'm watching Harrison take an inside the Parker. Errors, wild pitches, runs being scored. I thought, is this a reflect? And I'm going to throw this out there. We've seen this before in big moments. I hate to do this because I love Craig. But is this a reflection? Again, we talk about a culture and a feeling and a sense coming from your head coach, coming from your manager and trickling down. Is this where the choke effect begins? Where Craig gets tense or what, you know, and next thing you know, everybody around you, PCA's missing balls he's never missed before. Wild pitches are getting past a catcher who doesn't even look like he knows how to catch. Like little leaguers, you know, do a better job of getting their body in front of the baseball. They're throwing it around the infield. Man, it was a choke effect last night. It's great. It's great. Love it. All right, you want to chime in? We want to hear from you. 877-867-1670. So give us a shout. We'll be back. Stay tuned. More of the Bill Michaels Show next.
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0: Carolina Panthers, but nevertheless, he's a hockey guy. So he's mad, as others, that the Vegas Knights, they just basically were handed a pretty good team, and they've capitalized on it ever since. Good job. 877-867-1670, 877-867-1670. 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
1: Well, the Brewers are getting a well-earned day off after finishing off their sweep of the Cubs last night with a 5-0 win. Milwaukee dominated the series, outscoring the Cubs 19-5 while reclaiming first place in the NL Central. Manager Pat Murphy praises club for the effort.
2: But I'm happy for the guys. I've said it all year, though. I trust these guys. They have high expectations of themselves, and we have high standards. So hopefully a weekend like this gives them some confidence.
1: Pitcher Kyle Harrison was asked whether the series does boost the confidence, having won now 11 of their last 13 games.
3: Yeah, absolutely. You know, coming to a place, you know, you're on the road and do a good job pitching and do a great job swinging the bat. So, definitely an encouraging series, but we got a lot of time to go, so...
1: Win pushed the Crew to a season-best 11 games above 500, gave them a 1.5 game lead on the Cubs and Cardinals for first in the division. They'll now turn their attention to a home series against the Dodgers beginning tomorrow night. LA leads the NL West and has won 7 of the last 10 games. Series will be the first between the two clubs since the Dodgers swept Milwaukee in the NLCS last October on their way to a World Series title.
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1: Well, the Packers finishing up phase two of their offseason program this week. They'll get into phase three next week. That involves 10 OTA practices over 3 weeks and along with a mandatory minicamp in the second week of June. With this Wisconsin Sports Zone Network update, I'm Zach Heilprin.

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looking? How we looking? I love AI. I really do. Somebody over on the text line, out of the 920, has a picture of P. Crow Armstrong dressed as a clown on a unicycle tracking down the ball that got under his glove yesterday when Hamilton made his way around the bases, which was fantastic. So thank you for sending that to me. You got a laugh out of me. And that doesn't happen very often, but that's pretty damn funny. I don't care who you are. 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And get a hold of our friends over there at Schneider. Let's see here. Daniel says, follow-up from yesterday. Memorial Day is always the last Monday in May. Okay. And we were just talking about how it just seems early this year, because there's still so much of May left. That's all. Because it's on the 25th.

0: But you still got another full week into Sunday, because Monday, June 1st, is when June begins, is on Monday, June 1st. It just feels weird. I don't know. It's just me. I think you were saying the same thing, though, Grant, right? Just feels like it's a week early this year. Like the calendar is off a little bit, which just throws us off. So, you know. Wade from Green Bay says, hey again, guys, put me in on the Aaron Rodgers is the best quarterback ever club. So what I'm about to ask is mostly meant tongue in cheek, but is there a bet out there where Aaron's marriage is announced as a sham? I would probably place some funds on that. Have a great day. Go Pack Go, Wade in Green Bay. I don't want to get too far off the rails on this. It's just, I think Aaron is very private. Aaron, wherever he goes and whatever he does, he seems to be photographed doing something, whether it's eating ice cream or going out in, you know, Malibu or at a golf tournament, at the, you know, Kentucky Derby. There's always something that he's doing where he's got a photograph. Somebody's posted something of Aaron Rodgers somewhere, someplace, some way. So for him not to have, for out there not to have any pictures with him and his wife is weird. It's just weird. I think there's, because you can Google almost any athlete and their wife and it'll pop up. Whether it's a picture taken by TMZ, a picture taken by some fan, it's all out there. They dug up pictures from 5 years ago of Diana Rossini at a bar with Mike Vrabel. So when Aaron Rodgers announced he was married and would not say who, she's a private person, you know, everybody in the world scoured their phones and nobody's got a picture of it. That's what's odd about it. That's what's odd about it. So, we'll see. We'll see.
1: So I made a little bit of a producer boo-boo as the host. Could you help me out with something here?
0: Sure.
1: So I forgot I told Rob Reichel 12:18 instead of 12:35, but he can do 12:30. Would we mind breaking just a couple minutes earlier so we can
0: get
1: to Rob? I'm sorry.
0: For Rob, anything.
1: Beautiful. Thank you.
0: For Rob, anything. For Rob Reichel, yeah, he's a man. So,
1: sorry, Rob.
0: No, that's okay. You know, we're good. Oh, by the way, let me say this too. And again, this is from Jason. Jason says, he says he's married like he's immunized. Are we sure he's married to a woman? Or is she an AI robot? Dave from Monona says the same thing, which we expect that out of Dave. I don't know, and it doesn't matter. You know, that's a question that's been raised for a long time. Then when he was with Olivia Munn, and then when he was with Danica Patrick, and, you know, so I don't know. Doesn't matter. We'll see. At some point, something's going to come out about some, you know, about something. So, but you got to figure. Hasn't he said? He said he's married, but he said wife. So he hasn't just said, yeah, my partner, or my life partner, or, you know, whatever. So, are we that interested in that? Do we really care? I guess it'd be a big story if that happened, but I don't think we really care. Not in today's day and age. Come on.
1: I bet Reichel's all over this, by the way.
0: Right?
1: I bet he's very tapped into this.
0: Somebody said he's married to Manti Te'o's sister. Manti Te'o's wife's sister. Yeah, Manti Te'o's wife's sister he's married to. Yeah, okay. Met her in a hut. Wasn't sure it was her. It was in the darkness retreat. 877-867-1670. 877-867-1670. So what? Let's do this. We're gonna talk with Rob Reichel coming up because we got to make room for Rob. And we'll go to him a little bit early just because he's been patient. This portion of our program brought to you by our buddy Dwayne, who's welcome back, Dwayne. He's back from the Alabama shores where him and Amy, for her 50th birthday, took off and spent some time, which kudos to them. He's back at work, though, back on the shop. 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We're going to break. We're going to come back, and we're going to apologize to our buddy Rob Reichel, and then we're going to kind of go from there. We'll talk about everything Packers, everything Aaron Rodgers, anything else that he's got on his mind coming up this weekend, whatever it happens to be. Stay tuned. 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

0: Numbers are really, really good. Everything's come up. Everything's where it's supposed to be now. How do you feel? I feel great. I feel healthy. I'm resting at night. Now, last night I was up a little bit, but for the most part, sleeping great. Energy during the day, even on a day in which I didn't sleep well. Still got energy today. Still feel good today. Now, the pep in the step could be because of the Brewers, but nevertheless, Game Day Men's Health, man, they've been great. Whether it's the peptides for muscle growth and the testosterone and such, it has been fantastic. Doing that with the Total Life Fitness that I'm doing online with the app and the coaching and the nutrition, just a whole healthy lifestyle. And feeling great, feeling better. I don't know if I look better, but I feel better. That's for damn sure. I know I'm losing weight, and I know that I'm losing weight and gaining muscles, so that means body fat is coming down, and I'm all for that. That is Game Day Men's Health. Whether it's Delafield, I go to Delafield, Brookfield, which I was just there to see Jennifer the other day. And by the way, they're running a special where you walk in and tell them you heard it here, and they can get you signed up to play around the golf with us. And we're going to do some things with some people that, you know, decide to take us up. I've had three or four different people that have taken the advice and have gone there, and they've signed up. And I've gotten notes from my buddy Ben, Ryan. Who's the other one? There was somebody else that just sent me a note saying, hey, I went in and I got my testosterone checked and it was below 200 and I was feeling run down. Started on the program about 2 weeks ago. Feel great. Regardless, go in and tell them we sent you to one of the ones in the area here, and they can help you out and get you registered for some cool prizes with us. But anywhere in the state of Wisconsin, GameDayMen'sHealth.com. 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There you go. Mark says Green Bay was a mess last year in many ways, and to think, presto, it's all fixed, I'm not buying it. You don't have to buy it. You don't have to buy it. I mean, I'll say this, though. If they do come back and they do play well and they have fixed things, then come back and say it. There's a lot of people that are rooting for the demise of the Green Bay Packers because they want a change to happen. You know? They want a change to happen. Change for the sake of change. Or change because you're mad about what happened last year. And I don't necessarily disagree with that. But some people just want them to fail so they can make a change. And they can fire a coach they don't like. I'm not of that ilk. They didn't make the change. I thought they should have. They didn't. Okay, let's move on. Now, let's root for this particular season. This comes through us from Mike. Mike says, with Matt LaFlunk at the helm, this team isn't going anywhere. Why can't we just accept it and all call Ed Policy to tell him he has his head clearly up his blank to say that he needs to make the change and make the change right now. Maybe we as fans demand either you change the head coach or we don't attend your games. Mike, good luck with that. Good luck with that. That may work in your world, not going to work in reality. I think you're going to, yourself and maybe five other people will do that. I think everybody else is of the same mindset of, hey, they didn't make a change, let's move on. I like what Goody did. I like the talent they brought in. They addressed some of the needs. Did they get deeper? Did they get great? We'll have to wait and see. How much better are they? Are they more durable? And then you get your guys back and let's wait and see what happens. It seems like you're either on the side of the team and not necessarily agreeing with keeping the head coach, but just you're on the side of the team. You want to see the Packers do well. You want to see them get a championship. And then there's other people out there that just want to see them lose so they can fire a guy they don't like. And that's not being a fan. I love it how I get your resume. I've been a fan since 19, you know, whatever. Okay. That's great. And I think this and that, and they need to get rid of this guy and get a guy like, and then it's always Holmgren or Lombardi. They're not walking through that door. It's a new day. It's a new age. It's a new era. It's a new thought. It's a new process. It's a new hiring process. There's new offenses, new defenses, new ways of spinning things. Not happening. And there's certain things you can and can't do via the collective bargaining agreement. You just got to figure it out better than the guy next to you. So I'm just like, let's just let it all sink in and see where it all comes out. And enjoy the ride along the way. Craig says, and Craig, I got this yesterday, so I apologize. He said, love the show. Great subject that you brought up about Bryce Terang and a long-term contract. He certainly deserves it. How about Contreras? I think he's so valuable in so many aspects of this team. Good hitter, good power, excellent defense, one of the clubhouse leaders, and another coach on the field and how he handles the pitching staff. He's probably valuable in other ways that we really don't see. Signing both Terang and Contreras would go a long way in solidifying the Brewers' future. They would be great role models for the young players molding themselves into their roles in this team. What do you think? Wish you all the best in many endeavors. Excuse me. The thing with Contreras is, Craig, they got a couple of really good catching prospects waiting in the wings. They just do. They got a couple of good catching prospects waiting in the wings. And they're not going to sign Contreras. How old is Contreras, Grant? He's like 33, isn't he?
1: William? I think 32. He's like 28. Let me look.
0: Is he that young? Seems like he's been around forever.
1: It does seem like he's been around forever. William Wilson's older. William is 28, yeah.
0: Okay. 28. Yeah, he was born in 1997. Wow.
1: He'll probably, I would guess he'll trade Contreras this offseason.
0: You figure.
1: With 1 year left, yeah.
0: Yeah. Yeah, he's born the Christmas Eve. 12-24, 1997. He'll be 29 going into next season. Yeah, that's about when they cut him loose. You're right. Unless, unless they do like a shorter-term deal, but Contreras has proved to be valuable for this team. I can't imagine what his worth is going to be. Yeah, he's probably going to get a five-year deal. Probably going to get a five-year deal somewhere. They'll trade him, and then he'll get that deal. 877-867-1670, but that's the reason why. That's the reason why is because they got a couple of guys waiting in the wings right now that they feel are pretty good. If you didn't, well, then you're going to, hang on to him. But, look, I'm with you. I really like William Contreras. I just do. I think for all the things that you said, good clubhouse guy, he's been a leader, he really knows how to catch, he's a great, they talk about pitch framer, although now you don't have to frame pitches nearly as much because of the AI system that's there. But I like what he brings to the table. Seems to be a calming influence and calls a really good game as well, and there's an art to that.
1: That's the thing that I've noticed most with him this year, and I'm thinking about like life after William Contreras. Like he's a good offensive catcher. He's very good. The way that he manages a pitching staff and calls games is noticeably better than when Gary Sanchez is in there.
0: Yes.
1: So that's something they're going to have to find a way to replace.
0: Right. That I completely agree with. 877-867-1670. Hit us up. We'd love to hear from you. Our friends over there at Sobelman's are wishing you a very sobering Memorial Day weekend. They, too, also want to say, hey, remember those that have fallen. And for everything we do this weekend, whether it's enjoying races and Brewers games and whatever it is you enjoy, remember the people that sacrificed the ultimate sacrifice so we can have our enjoyment. And that is to be able to kind of live with the freedoms that we have. And just our friends at Sobelman's Pub and Grill saying, hey, they're here if you want to stop in. If not, just have a very safe, humbling, and rememberable Memorial Day weekend. They're in Milwaukee on St. Paul Avenue, and then in Waukesha on William Street as well. And Dave has built such a great tradition down there at Sobelman's. Just a great place and great people. Sobelman's Pub and Grill.
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back at it again today. Got up. Good workout. Doing the game day men's health stuff. And I was over there the other day and I met with Jennifer at the one actually in Brookfield on Sunny Slope Road. And they do the blood draw. They're like, boy,

0: is Black and Abdallah on Westwood One Sports. 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
1: Welcome in to Black and Abdallah here on Westwood One Sports, the Westwood One Sports app, Sirius XM channel 375, all of our great radio affiliates around the country. I'm Chris Black along with Adam Abdallah, broadcasting live from downtown Chicago until 3 Eastern. You can join the show by calling or texting us at 310-840-4910. Abdallah, we got to start with the Western Conference Finals last night. The Thunder bounced back. They even the series one game apiece, and they win the game last night 122-113. Shai Gilgeous-Alexander was in MVP form. 30 points, 9 assists, and the Thunder respond after game one where the Spurs looked amazing. Here come the Thunder, and that run in the fourth quarter, about mid-fourth quarter, around the 7-minute mark, an 11-0 run from the Thunder really put it away last night.
2: That looked more like the Thunder that we're used to seeing throughout the regular season. That I know it took until that run in the fourth quarter to kind of put the game away, but there were times where the game looked like it was going to be a traditional Thunder. We're going to run away with it. And then the Spurs came back a little bit. And then now the Spurs are dealing with some injury. Harper left the game. Fox was on the bench again, once again, not playing in the game. We'll see if he can play in game three. We'll get injury news maybe on Harper, whether it's today or tomorrow before the game. And now, what are the Spurs going to do with one or maybe two of their players that they need injured, and to see how the Thunder are going to respond now on the road? Is this just going to be the Thunder where maybe a little rusty with all the rest that they've been dealing with throughout the playoffs and dealing with game one, and maybe the Spurs were a little hyped going into game one, and now the Thunder have kind of settled in to this series and this is just what they are? Or will this be more of a back and forth if Harper is able to play and if Fox is able to come back from his sore ankle and is able to play in game three? I think the Thunder, and SGA talked about it a little bit after the game, that he's got to be better with dealing with this rest that they're used to, that they may be getting used to. And I know, listen, it's... they're annoying as hell, man.
1: Already.
2: This team is so annoying.
1: Like, two minutes into the show, You're ripping off the Band-Aid. You can't just celebrate a Thunder win.
2: I can't. Because the way that they were playing with Hartenstein and his pulling hair yesterday.
1: That's wild.
2: Like, what are we doing? Like, you can't celebrate a win like this. Because everything they're doing is annoying in the game. Like, you can't just... they're being overly physical. And look, that's fine. If you want to be physical with Victor Wembanyama and that's how you're going to throw him off his game, that's fine. And it's on the Spurs to find a way to respond and do something within the legality of the game, physical wise, to respond and throw the Thunder off their game. I'm not saying do anything illegal. I'm just saying you got to do something to respond and do something physical to throw the Thunder off their game, because they're obviously doing something. And we saw Wemby get frustrated in the series, in the last series against the Timberwolves, and throw an elbow against Naz Reid. And you don't want it to get to that point, because then Victor Wembanyama is going to be suspended for a game. You don't want it to get to that point. So something has to happen, because the Thunder are doing the exact same thing that other teams have done to Victor Wembanyama, and they're frustrating him physically, and you can see it's getting to him.
1: Yeah, you can see it. The fact that the Thunder got 27 minutes out of Hartenstein last night kind of proves to that point. Like, in game one, they did not get that, and they were not of that caliber. You started the conversation pointing to the Spurs and their health. I mean, the Thunder bounced back with a win without Jalen Williams. Mm-hmm. So, like, don't cry poor for me over the guards for the Spurs not being there. The second best player on the Thunder wasn't there last night, and the Thunder won the game.
2: That's just how deep they are,
1: commanding, commanding fashion, though. Yeah. Mm-hmm. So like, I don't, it's not, you know, it is up for the individual teams to respond. I would say this. Here's the one thing that you're saying: it's up to them to respond to the physical nature of the way that the Thunder played last night. Usually, this kind of works itself out throughout a series, because what will happen in game three? Game three, you change scenes. You go to San Antonio. Usually, in league history, the whistle is a little heavier on the road opponent. It's usually how it happens. Mm-hmm. We've seen it in the past. When you have a finesse team go up against a brawling team, a team that wants to be down and dirty, more physical, whatever you want to look at it. And if Abdallah's claiming that that's the way the Thunder won the game last night, I'm guessing, as an observer of basketball, that that's going to take care of itself when you switch scenes and you now are the team that's on the road. Usually what happens is those teams that try and act more physical, the moment they pop onto the road in the games, the officials are going to start calling those a little bit more, a little tighter. And then next thing you know, it's even, because those guys like Hartenstein can't be out there just trying to intimidate physically in those situations. So like, yeah, I mean, maybe there's someone on the bench, Kelly Olynyk, or someone that you can throw out there for a couple minutes and have him just go out there and throw down or do something. Yeah, maybe. I also think the way this series is going to go is that we're looking at a 7-game series.
2: Yeah.
1: And things will teeter-totter back and forth between who we think will win this series, who's going to have more command of the series, and how it goes. And now Friday night, we get game three. This is must-see television. I think people love this matchup. And I think there's a lot of great storylines that go into it. And specifically last night, we did not see the Victor Wembanyama that we saw in game one. He still had a good game, 21 points, 17 rebounds, 6 assists. But the downfall of the Spurs last night, it was the turnovers. 9 specifically from Stephon Castle, 21 overall from the Spurs last night. Mm-hmm. They got to take care of the basketball. They take care of the basketball, I think they're fine, especially going home.
2: Well, yeah, it was 27 points off those turnovers. So you can't do that. You can't mishandle the basketball like that. My point is to you saying that, you know, even without, you know, Jalen Williams, they were able to find a way to win that game. They're that deep, the Thunder are. Whereas the Spurs, if both Fox and you find a way for Dylan Harper and he can't go for a game or two, if both those guys are out, I don't know if the Spurs are deep enough to win a series without two of those, without both those players. Whereas we've seen the Thunder have been able to win an entire series without Jalen Williams. So they can find a way to get through this series. Whereas you've got not necessarily two of their best players, but two pretty decent players for the Spurs. It's not like you're going to miss Stephon Castle. It's obviously like you're not missing Victor Wembanyama out there, but they're two guys that they need in this series to try to get past the Thunder. And I think that without, I mean, listen, I don't know if Jalen Williams is going to be able to come back and play in game three or game four or the rest of the series at all. I don't know if, you know, you get back and you see, we'll get an injury update on any of the Spurs here today or tomorrow. But the fact is that Victor Wembanyama is getting frustrated physically. They have to take better care of the basketball. And I think that when you get back to San Antonio, the Spurs are a 2.5-point favorite. I don't know if that means injury-wise who's going to play, or they just think that getting back home will mean that the Spurs can play better and will play better. And I agree with you. From what we've seen so far, despite the end of the game, the Thunder kind of running away with it towards the end, I do think that originally, before game one, I thought this was going to be, you know, a 6-game, maybe even a 5-game series for the Thunder. Now it is looking more like a 7-game series, because I do think that the Spurs are closer to the Thunder than we thought.
1: You know, that's surprising to me. I thought that this had 7 games written all over it from the start. And the reason being are these are the two best teams in the NBA. And they're the two best teams in the NBA playing at their best. This is going to be the best basketball we see this year. I don't care what the finals have to offer. This is the series. Mm-hmm. And it's the marquee series. And we don't have the immediate ratings from game two yet, but we do have the ratings from game one that we saw earlier this week. And the game one of this series was one of the most watched game ones in a conference final series that we've seen ever in the NBA. Here's the list of the top-rated games in the conference finals in league history. Okay, so when you think about this, Spurs-Thunder. Thunder just won a championship. Younger team. This is the start. The Spurs, with Wembanyama, they haven't accomplished anything. This is the very start, right? Like, the storylines have not built up. Usually, when this stuff happens, where we have these big-time numbers, these ratings that are out there, where everyone's paying attention to something, usually it's a storyline that we know. It's an all-time great. It's this, that, and the other, right? Like, so keep that in mind when you listen to this list. The number one game ever for the conference final opener in the ratings was Bulls-Knicks in 1993. So that's Jordan, that's Ewing, that's multiple years of the Bulls and the Knicks facing off against each other in the playoffs. That did 16.1 million views in that game for the opener for that series. Mm-hmm. Second on the list, Magic Bulls 1996. So that was the year following the Magic eliminating the Bulls from the playoffs. Jordan came back in 95 for the short at the end of the season. You know, the whole I'm back thing. So it's Jordan going against Shaq and Penny and that Magic team. That was awesome. That game did 14.2. So that was number two. The third game on the list, 1998, Pacers and Bulls. Okay, Reggie Miller and the Pacers had a chance to try and go to the finals. It's the last run, the last dance for the Chicago Bulls. That makes a lot of sense. Then we get three Bulls and Pistons matchups in the conference finals. The Bulls and the Pistons face off 3 years in a row from 89 to 91. So you got all three of those matchups. So it's early Jordan, early Bulls before they dethroned the Pistons. And the Pistons were a team that won back-to-back NBA titles. The Heat and the Bulls are mixed in there. That's LeBron. That's from 2011. So that's LeBron and the Heat with mm-hmm. Dwayne Wade. And then D. Rose and the Bulls that 1 year that they had a chance getting to the conference finals. And then as the list continues, the very next game, it's Spurs-Thunder from this week. You see what I'm saying? Like, we look at some of the legendary matchups in league history. The only other two games that are on the list, Lakers-Kings in 2002. That was Shaq, Kobe taking on C-Webb and Mike Bibby and those Sacramento Kings teams in 2002. And then the Celtics and the Heat. That would have been KG, Pierce, Allen taking on LeBron.
2: Yeah.
1: So, I mean, you know, like, just think of the storylines that we have with those matchups, right? A lot of it was the Bulls with Michael Jordan.
2: Mm-hmm.
1: You get a couple of the LeBron Heat sprinkled in there.
2: Mm-hmm.
1: Shaq and Kobe Lakers. And then you get this matchup, Spurs and Thunder. So, like, last night, I think this was going to be seven all along, but then you see last night, the Thunder bounced back, and boom, that's what we have. Game three on Friday night, and I think everyone in the sports world is paying attention to this series because it's fascinating, and it really is the future of the NBA.
2: And I think that it's not doing, or it's definitely stepping up to the expectations, too, because the basketball is just
1: it's
2: so
1: great.
2: Good.
1: It's been awesome.
2: Yeah, it's been great, you know, and like, look, the outcome of last night's game doesn't actually show how good the game was because the Thunder did kind of pull away at the end. But for the most part, the rest of the game was really good. And I do think that as long as the Spurs get at least one of these two guys back, I do think that they should be able to hang around for games 3 and 4 in San Antonio. But again, I do think that like I think you'll get the same result that you got in Oklahoma City. I wouldn't be surprised if they split in San Antonio and then it goes back to Oklahoma and then you just go back and forth and back and forth. And then you're right. You end up getting a 7-game series. So you said the ratings, I'm sure when we get to game seven, that game seven rating is going to be insane. Should we get to that point? And I think we will.
1: Yeah, I mean, it is possible that it would fall. I believe that's going to fall on a Saturday night. That would be May 30th on Saturday night. Now, usually professional sports leagues would prefer those games to take place on Sunday just because you're not battling with people around the country casually who have plans on Saturday night. Mm. But I would imagine that's going to post a big number if we get to that point, no doubt.
2: Cancel your dinner plans.
1: You can call or text the show at 310-840-4910. I think the question on the table is, do you think the Thunder are dirty? Do they play a dirty style of basketball, right? Hartlestein last night, the aggressive nature, the holding, the gripping. We saw in game one, the Chet Holmgren video of him trying to stomp on Wemby's foot. Last night, Hartlestein trying to grab and pull the hair of Stephon Castle. I mean, come on now. I also counted last night seven different times where Shai Gilgeous-Alexander attempted a shot and then fell to the ground. Sir, you're more than welcome to stay on your 2 feet after you try and complete a field goal. It is an option that many players in the past have tried to utilize. You are more than welcome to keep yourself standing upright after you attempt a field goal. You do not have to go laying on the ground, sir. That's not what basketball is. I know that Shai Gilgeous-Alexander just enjoys flopping around on the floor. You can attempt a field goal and continue to stand. That is something that is available. Seven different times last night, Shai Gilgeous-Alexander's on the ground after a field goal attempt. What are we doing? Are they dirty? Is this a dirty squad?
2: I don't necessarily think they're dirty in the sense of like
1: pulling hair? Stomping on someone's foot while you're trying to get ready for a free throw rebound?
2: Well, like when you think of like a dirty player, there's been tripping incidents.
1: I don't know if there's anything dirtier than pulling someone's hair.
2: Well, yes, obviously that's dirty. But that's would like you label Hartenstein a dirty player, or was it a singular dirty incident? Because there are NBA players that you would label as like dirty players that have had multiple infractions of like tripping, like Draymond. Draymond has kicked a dude.
1: Yeah.
2: It multiple times, multiple infractions between the legs.
1: Sure.
2: We know he's probably got that label, dirty player, right? We just know that. So I wouldn't put Hartenstein in that category. I would say it was an incident. Much like I would say like the Thunder, I don't know if they're a dirty team. I just think that when they get frustrated like this, the foul baiting is, look, that's a different category than dirty. It's frustrating. I don't like it.
1: I think it's annoying. Stomping on someone's foot when you're lining up for a free throw and pulling hair, that's dirty.
2: But again, what they're not used in the last 2 years or so, they're not used to this level of competition. They're not used to this point, to someone like this. I know the Pacers took them to seven games last year, but right now, like so far this season in this playoffs, they haven't seen a team be able to do this to them so far.
1: You can text the show at 310-840-4910. It's Black and Abdallah here on Westwood One Sports and the Westwood One Sports app. Late yesterday in the show, we got news that Aaron Rodgers announced to the Pittsburgh media that he will retire after this season. Is that good news for the Pittsburgh Steelers? We'll talk about that coming up next.
0: Aaron Rodgers says this season is his last.
3: Yes, this is it.
0: Yeah. Will Rodgers go out like John Elway and Peyton Manning did?
3: With a Lombardi trophy in his hands?
0: Westwood One Sports.
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0: Abdallah on Westwood One Sports. Here's Chris Black and Adam Abdallah.
1: Towards the end of the show yesterday, we got news that Aaron Rodgers tells the Pittsburgh media that this will be his last season in the NFL. So we don't have to wait out the season next year to figure out whether or not there will be retirement conversations going into this season. We know up front, Aaron Rodgers is telling us, he's telling the Pittsburgh Steelers, he's telling everyone, this is the last season in the NFL

0: for Aaron Rodgers. How about that, Abdallah? We know up front, Rodgers, this is it.
1: Sure, Jan.
0: You know what's funny is, like, yesterday you were not here. Jeff Schwartz filled in for you, and Schwartz gave me almost the same exact response. Like, his response was like, sure, buddy, go away.
1: That's why
0: no one craves attention more than Aaron Rodgers, so sure, pal.
1: That's why I like Jeff.
0: Right?
1: Like, that's why I like Jeff. I like Jeff.
0: The two of you essentially gave me the same answer in back-to-back days. No one's buying this from Aaron Rodgers.
1: Well, look, it's not that I'm not buying it. I believe that if you had to ask Aaron Rodgers yesterday when a reporter asked him, is this the end for you? And he probably believes that on May 20th, that this is the end, right? This is the end. And I'm sure that when Philip Rivers was asked 5 years ago, that it was the end for him too. And then he went and coached 4 years of high school football, and then the Colts called him and he went and he played in three games. So yeah, it can be the end until it's not. Until someone calls you, or until you're sitting on your couch and, I don't know, Joe Burrow gets hurt and someone calls you. And, like, yeah, you can say all these things. But the fact of the matter is, he threw 24 touchdowns last year and led a team to the playoffs. He's not bad. Like, that's the problem with this. This isn't some guy trying to eke out the last remaining drips and drabs of his career. He's not horrible yet. I would still rather, please go see a doctor at this point. I would rather have Aaron Rodgers over half the league at this point.
2: Ooh.
1: Like, there, like, really? we could do this exercise. We could do this exercise if you really wanted to.
0: I don't want to, but I mean, yeah.
1: Because
0: I guess
1: it depends on the team.
0: It is the NFL offseason, so
1: depends,
0: here we go.
1: It depends on the team,
0: How do you want me to sort them? Quarterback rating?
1: It depends on the team. Depends on the situation.
0: Is that the best metric?
1: And it also depends on what you're doing, right? Like,
0: what's our halfway point? 15, 16?
1: I don't know. But it also depends on the situation, right? If you're, like, take the situation last year.
0: So Rodgers in quarterback rating last season, he was 14th in the NFL.
1: Okay.
0: Justin Herbert was 15th.
1: Okay.
0: I would rather have Herbert.
1: I would also rather have Herbert. But the situation is this, okay? If the Chargers were in week 12 and Herbert gets hurt and they're leading their division and you need someone to come in and get you to the playoffs so you don't tank the rest of the season, would you rather have their backup or would you rather have Aaron Rodgers?
0: Yeah, but because of the tag that the Steelers placed on Rodgers, that type of hypothetical is out the window.
1: But now, but after this season, it's not. My point is, that's my point, is he can say he's done.
0: Couldn't they apply that same tag next year?
1: They could.
0: And if he doesn't play, he doesn't play?
1: But if he does, but if he says this is it, and he says he's done, and he becomes a free agent at the end of the year, or he files his retirement papers, I don't even know if that's real, because you could say...
0: Schwartz said yesterday that it's not really real, but then...
1: It's not real.
0: We always hear the story of the situation you're saying, where a team needs a quarterback, and then there will be the light rumor that so-and-so's working out. And so-and-so hasn't filed their retirement papers.
1: Did Philip Rivers file his paperwork? He was coaching high school football for 4 years.
0: I don't know.
1: Was he just like waiting to hit send? Like, what's he got the tab open? And he was just waiting to hit send on the file?
0: I'm guessing, like, these guys don't really care. If they're not planning on playing again, they don't care to be bothered with it.
1: I don't know. I mean, Jay Cutler was going to be broadcasting for Fox, and then Miami called him, and then he went and worked out for Miami for a little bit. So, like, there's stories of this happening all the time. So I believe that on, like I said, yesterday, May 20th, and I'm sure at the end of the season, whenever that is for the Pittsburgh Steelers, that he will say he's done. But that doesn't mean I don't believe he's actually done, because I don't think teams can quit Aaron Rodgers.
0: Why can't you guys just believe in a guy that's just talking truthfully?
1: Because I don't think
0: he's just trying to be honest with everyone.
1: Because
0: it's just Aaron Rodgers. He's just trying to let us in on his thought process here.
1: Because there are guys like Aaron Rodgers,
0: yeah,
1: like Tom Brady.
0: Okay.
1: And I think you're going to see this with the way these guys can stay healthy longer and can stay. And it's not going to happen with everybody, right? Like Andrew Luck walked away from the game during the middle of a preseason game and never looked back. Some guys are built different, right? The longer you can stay healthy and the longer you have the ability to play the game at the level that Aaron Rodgers was able to and the way that Tom Brady was able to. And like, yeah, Tom Brady won multiple Super Bowls and Aaron Rodgers only won one. But you can't quit the game as quickly and just walk away the way like Andrew Luck was able to because he was riddled with injuries and just didn't feel like playing anymore. But you can't tell me that next year, if Aaron Rodgers is sitting in the ayahuasca hole somewhere and a groundhog gets to him with a message that says, hey, this team needs you, buddy, because Kyler Murray is playing for the Vikings and they're a playoff team. And in week 12, he gets hurt and Kevin O'Connell needs you. He's not going to play?
0: So this is Aaron Rodgers yesterday. Did he have doubts about coming back this season?
2: Yeah, there was some doubt for sure, but I had good conversations with Mike going back to when he was hired. And yeah, it's nice to come back. I mean, it felt different than last year because I knew some of the guys and some of the people that work here and stuff. So it felt good coming in.
0: Mike McCarthy also spoke to the media yesterday in Pittsburgh, and he talked about Rodgers returning to the Steelers.
3: You know, everybody was extremely excited when the decision became official. So I think that speaks for itself and speaks volumes of what he's established just in his short time here with his decision. There was a lot of conversation that went on particularly the last 5 or 6 weeks, and but being here for OTAs is which in my view is what I was looking for and what he was looking for, and we'll get the work done that we need to get done.
0: So there you go. Mike McCarthy, head coach of the Pittsburgh Steelers. Abdallah does not believe that Aaron Rodgers will actually retire. He was asked, Rodgers was asked, is this your last season?
4: Aaron, do you believe this could be your last year? Do you even think of that right now?
2: Yes. This is it. Yeah.
0: So there you go, Abdallah.
1: It's not that I
0: this
1: don't.
0: This is it.
1: No, it's not
0: he
1: that
0: announced
1: I,
0: it.
1: It's not that I don't believe he's going to retire.
0: Get ready. Retirement tour.
1: It's not that I don't believe he's going to retire. It's
0: love
1: that,
0: it.
1: It's
0: here
1: that
0: we go.
1: It's that I don't believe that the NFL can quit Aaron Rodgers, and I don't believe that that Aaron Rodgers can quit the NFL and the drama and all of this. Like you hear it from players all the time. Like once you can say you can walk away. But when it's September and you're sitting at home and you're not sitting in, and you may, it's not the field part that you miss. It's not the Sundays. It's hanging out with your teammates.
0: Oh.
1: It's hanging out with all your friends. That's what you miss.
0: And sometimes they joke it's about having to hang out and spend time with those at home, even if they're imaginary.
1: Yeah, listen.
0: You get home and your imaginary friend is there and you're like, man, I'm spending too much time with my imaginary friend.
1: Or your computer.
0: Right? You probably want to get back to it. Is that what you think it is?
1: The chatbot?
0: You think that she's not real, his wife? You think it's an AI generated?
1: It's the voice of Scarlett Johansson in his ear.
5: Not talking about this.
0: Oh, easy. Jordan Hudson. I mean, watch out. I mean, it's not that situation. We've actually seen Jordan Hudson.
1: We have. Yes, we have.
0: She's out there. We have yet to see Rodgers' wife. There's no view of who that is. We've tracked other individuals this offseason in their situations off the field. And yet, has anyone figured out who his wife is, if she's actually real?
1: Well, there was that weird, no one believed it. Did you see that picture going around like a week ago of everybody who believes the dumb stuff on Facebook and the internet thought that they had found her? And oh yeah, look it up. While I talk
0: what
1: about it.
0: What do I type? Dumb stuff on Facebook?
1: Type up Aaron Rodgers' wife. Right. Type up Aaron Rodgers' wife. And it's like the stereotypical of what everyone on Facebook would believe she would look like.
0: Brittany,
1: like,
0: with an eye.
1: Yeah, like she's got bad tattoos and dreads and like.
0: Oh
1: yeah.
0: I did. It's totally fake. I did see that. You're right.
1: Like, that's obviously not
0: her. Like, did he meet her at a truck stop somewhere?
1: She clearly smells of patchouli all the time.
0: Yeah, I saw that. Yeah.
1: Has 10 hacky sacks and like.
0: Maybe
6: hello, Block and Abdallah. I am Aaron Rodgers' very real wife.
0: Hello, Block and Abdallah.
6: I am Aaron Rodgers' very real wife.
0: No, not an AI situation.
6: Hello, Block and Abdallah. I am Aaron Rodgers' very real wife.
0: No, Raj. What if she just says
1: I hope he could afford a better voice than that.
0: Yeah, I'm not.
6: Hello, Block and Abdallah. I am Aaron Rodgers' very real wife.
0: No, I mean, allegedly. He claims she's real. He says she's real. Look, I don't want him coming after us because we're making fun of him for it. If she's real, she's real.
1: No one's ever seen her. I heard the news yesterday, and I heard Jeff say that if you hear that Aaron Rodgers is still working out, and I keep going back to the fact that we saw Philip Rivers play in 3 games last year.
0: You can't
1: tell me that a team would have rather had Aaron Rodgers over Philip Rivers for three games.
0: I guess my point is, are we just going to do this with every quarterback that may or may not retire then till the end of time just because Philip Rivers came back?
1: Yeah. Why not? Yeah. Yeah. Yeah.
0: I don't want to do that.
1: Okay. Then don't. Because there will be the ones that will just walk away and be fine with walking away and say, yeah, I'm done. I'm gonna do what Tony Romo did and get in a booth, or do what Tom Brady did and get in a booth and do TV commercials and all that and start some weird card shops and flag football leagues and stuff.
0: If Rodgers wanted to talk football, he could be very good on TV.
1: I don't think he's already
0: good on TV. It's just he needs to focus in on the football commentary. I think that's the key here for Rodgers.
1: I think he either keeps playing, or this is his last year, and then we never see Aaron Rodgers again.
5: Not talking about.
6: I am real.
0: All right, so it's not Jordan. Yeah,
6: I am very
0: it's not
6: real.
0: Jordan.
6: I am not. No, AI. You're not. I'm excited to watch my husband play sports.
0: No.
1: I'll tell that AI. Tell that AI it's
0: a dollar. All right, so it's not Jordan Hudson. It's not the AI chatbot. It's not,
7: on my pasties.
0: It's not the QVC caller that called in with the tassels on her pasties.
7: I had tassels on my pasties.
0: It's not the...
8: But I love Joelle, and I hope he stays. Yeah, I love the whole team. They did amazing, but it's just heartbreaking. It really is.
0: It's not the girl crying after the 76ers were eliminated by the New York Knicks.
8: I love Joelle.
0: No, who's crying over that team? What are we doing? But yes, we have yet to see Aaron Rodgers and his wife together. So there you go. Abdallah, that'll be your project over the summer.
1: Nope.
0: Camp out. Go find the intel on who his wife is.
1: Nope.
0: Bring it to the show.
1: Not going to do it.
0: That could help us out.
5: Not talking about this.
0: It's Buck and Abdallah here on Westwood One Sports and the Westwood One Sports app. Sponsored by Progressive Commercial Insurance, protecting small businesses with affordable coverage options. 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
1: Her name is Claudette.
0: Claudette?
6: You talk good about sports.
1: She can just go to break.
0: It's Black and Abdallah. We'll be right back.
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1: 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Black and Abdallah here on Westwood One Sports. Yesterday, you were off and Jeff Schwartz was filling in. And Jeff is fantastic on the NFL and all types of sports as well. But, you know, as a former NFL player for 8 years, when you hear him say something about a team in the NFL, it kind of perks up your ears and you say, okay, all right, there's some legit credentials behind this. Yesterday on the show, we were talking about there was an NFL.com article of division winners from last season who should be nervous going into this upcoming season because they're unlikely to repeat and they are more likely to miss the playoffs this upcoming season. The number one team on the list, it was the Pittsburgh Steelers, which I agree with. I think Pittsburgh should be one of those teams based on their division, based on the quarterback situation. So Pittsburgh's number one.
2: Yeah.
1: Carolina was number two on the list.
2: Considering how both those teams won their divisions.
1: Yeah, number two on the list. So it makes a lot of sense. The number three team on the list was the Chicago Bears. And Jeff Schwartz suggested that the Bears should be number one. Take a listen to what Jeff said yesterday here on the show.
3: I think Chicago will be better this season, but have a worse record. Better this season, but a worse record. Yep. The NFL has showed there are a couple things that hold true year over year, and the Bears are in two of these from last season. One, turnovers. Turnovers, you're hot. You have great turnover ratio 1 year. The next year, it stinks. And the Bears' defense last year thrived on forcing turnovers, right? The second thing they did last year, which is not going to happen again, is they won six regular season games. They're trailing with 2 minutes left. Yep. Six of them. They won seventh in the postseason. That's not going to happen again. So I think the Bears could be better defensively. Caleb Williams better this year, completes more passes. Like, they're better per se, but so are the Vikings. So are the Lions. So are the Packers. And the 50-50 games go not in their direction. They're 9-8.
1: So there you go. There's Jeff Schwartz. And I think that makes that's a valid point. And when you look at it, right, like a lot of what got the Bears to where they were last season, it was luck and it was turnovers from a defense that got gashed otherwise.
2: Yeah.
1: You look at the advanced metrics. The Chicago Bears defense was one of the worst in the NFL, except to counterbalance that, they got all kinds of turnovers. And we know when we talk to smart football people in the summer getting ready for the football season, the one thing that never translates from 1 year to the next is turnovers defensively.
2: Yeah.
1: You can't control it. It's a bit random. Sometimes you get them, sometimes you don't. Mm-hmm. And the thing that you would kind of look at would be, okay, are you getting those turnovers because you're causing chaos in the pocket and you're disrupting quarterbacks? And if that's the case, okay, maybe you can duplicate getting to quarterbacks and making them uncomfortable and creating those situations. The Bears didn't do that last year either.
2: Well,
1: and they didn't address it in the offseason, getting an edge rusher. So I think Jeff makes a good point there.
2: I kind of agree with Jeff. I do think that the Bears will be better. But remember, they won. They did go 0 for the Lions. They didn't beat the Lions at all. So the Lions can be better. They can still lose to the Lions both times like they did last season. And then, you know, I still think they'll be able to beat the Packers. I still think they'll be competitive with the Vikings. I do think, though, Dennis Allen is going to be, I'm not saying he's on the hot seat. What I'm saying is Dennis Allen might be under some heat this year because Ben Johnson has called him out a little bit in the media saying that they need to coach that defense better. And because they didn't add anything on that defensive line, and he said we relied too much on scheme last year and not enough on the, you know, coaching the players and coaching to our strengths and relying too much on Dennis Allen's scheme. Now, listen, you don't add anything to that defensive line and just hope that everybody stays healthy and you coach up those guys a little better and that's going to make your defense better. I'm with you and with Jeff. I don't know if that defense is going to get that much better. I know you add guys to the secondary, you draft your secondary, you add Kobe Bryant to that secondary. I don't know if that's going to be enough. Certainly doesn't help you get to the quarterback because you didn't add anything on your defensive line. I do think the offense, as good as they were last year, another year, a full year, second year, under Ben Johnson's system, I think Caleb Williams can be a lot better. I think that the rest of the offense can be better. I think that it's weird to say that without DJ Moore, I think it opens up a lot more, addition by subtraction, kind of, without DJ Moore. And he's a good wide receiver, but that should open up a lot more things for Luther Burden. Hopefully Roma Dunze can catch the football more and not drop it as much. But I do think the Bears can be a lot better with that offense, even though they were great. Listen, Caleb Williams didn't get to 4,000 yards. So how great were they?
1: Yeah,
2: they had to come back in a lot of those games.
1: There's room to improve. And also, I think they did get lucky in some of those situations at the end of last year. So that's one side of it. And if they're looking to coaching to kind of fix some of these issues, Robert Mays from The Athletic on the football podcast had this to say about Ben Johnson. Take a listen.
4: I can't believe how people are already talking about Ben Johnson. I can't tell you what wild people have said to me about him this spring. And this is people that have coached with him. This is people that have coached against him. This is people that have nothing to do with him. I had a coach that's worked with him say to me in Indy when we were sitting there, and he said this so matter-of-factly, it was like kind of jarring to me. And he goes, yeah, he's going to be one of the greatest coaches of all time.
1: What? After one season, Ben Johnson? All right, I'll take it. Listen, as a Bears fan, I'll take that. Well, that was Robert Mays from The Athletic on what he's hearing about Ben Johnson. So
2: tell me off.
1: So there it is.
2: Tell me off.
1: Black and Abdallah here on Westwood One Sports and the Westwood One Sports
2: app. I mean, I have heard people say, and listening to various like NFL people talk, have, you know, when they do talk about offensive schemes, they do say, you know, when you're talking about offensive schemes like McVay and Shanahan and Ben Johnson, like they do start saying his name along with those other great names.
1: Oh, no doubt.
2: And I don't know if they're comparing
1: the problem
2: the scheme
1: is those other
2: runs,
1: names have won at a higher,
2: they've won
1: more
2: at a higher
1: consistent level.
2: Exactly. Exactly. And look, hey, the Bears were a few throws away from making the NFC Championship game.
1: Settle down there.
2: Were they not?
1: But they lost.
2: They were a Caleb Williams interception away from making the NFC Championship game.
1: Ifs
2: were
1: and
2: they
1: buts.
2: Not?
1: Ifs and buts.
2: Were they not?
1: Ifs and buts.
2: Were they not?
1: Go and win it.
2: Okay. I'm not saying that they did.
1: It is a very Chicago thing to say, oh, well, yeah, they almost won championship last year.
2: I just said that they're going to take a step. I just said that they're probably going to take a step back this year. If I had to say, if we were going through and picking winners, division winners and whatnot right now, I'm not picking the Bears to win the division this year.
1: It's going
2: to
1: be Detroit.
2: Yes.
1: Detroit's going to be the team that I think we both will win the division.
2: Most likely.
1: It's Black and Abdallah here on Westwood One Sports and the Westwood One Sports app. You were out yesterday, and you noticed something interesting.
2: Yeah, so I was out yesterday. Shout out to Jeff Schwartz for sitting in for me. I was at a funeral yesterday. My uncle passed away.
1: Sorry for your loss.
2: Thank you. I appreciate that. So everybody's been to a funeral before. Everybody knows somebody that's died. Everybody's been to a funeral before. And when you leave the funeral and you go to the burial, everybody gets those little funeral things, and you put them on your car, right?
1: Oh, yeah, yeah, yeah. So it creates the procession.
2: Yeah. What's the one rule of a funeral procession?
1: You don't interrupt it. You let them go through.
2: There are no rules to a funeral procession. You don't have to obey any traffic rules.
1: So yeah, right. But like for people who are not a part of it, you let the procession go.
2: Exactly, right?
1: You let them proceed.
2: We are driving. I am in the procession. We are driving. It's the hearse. It's someone from the mosque, and it's like my dad and my other uncle, and then it is another car who we do not know. I don't know this car in front of me, and then it's me, and then it's a bunch of people behind me.
1: It was
2: and
1: a rogue agent?
2: It's a rogue agent, and we're driving. There is a green light. I see the hearse go. I see the guy go. I see my dad and my uncle go. The light turns from green to yellow to red, and the car in front of me stops. And I'm like, what are you doing? What are you doing? I don't do anything. The guy behind me gets out of his car, goes to the car in front of me, knocks on his window, and says,
1: Hello.
2: You don't have to stop.
1: Hello,
2: you
1: sir.
2: Need to keep going. So the light turns green. He keeps going. The hearse is gone. My dad's car is gone. I can't find my dad. I don't know where any. I put the cemetery into my GPS. So I'm following this other car. We eventually catch up to. I see my dad's car. We eventually catch up to him. Then we get to another red light. He stops again.
1: Wait, was he a part of the group?
2: We eventually get to the cemetery. It's like Fast and the Furious. Everybody has pulled up from a different direction because we lost the entire processional. We get out of the cars. No one knows who this guy is. No one knows who this man is. No one knows who this... Apparently, he had come to just help out with the burial.
1: Meaning,
2: he should have known the proper etiquette.
1: No, he was just helping.
2: What is wrong with this man? Ridiculous.
1: You don't have to yell at us about it.
2: I was so mad at him.
1: We'll be back.
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0: is Black and Abdallah on Westwood One Sports. Here's Chris Black and Adam Abdallah.
1: That's right. It's Black and Abdallah here on Westwood One Sports, the Westwood One Sports app, SiriusXM, Channel 375, and all of our great radio affiliates around the country. I'm Chris Black, along with Adam Abdallah, hanging out with you until 3 Eastern, live from downtown Chicago. If you want to join the show, you can call or text us at 310-840-4910. The question today to text the show at 310-840-4910, are the Oklahoma City Thunder dirty? They win last night. The series is tied one game apiece in the Western Conference Finals. Great basketball. The Thunder go on a 11-0 run in the middle of the fourth quarter to kind of put away the game, and the Spurs were never able to get close. But with all of the positives of the play on the court, the conversation with the Thunder comes back to kind of the way they act, the plays, the cheap plays, the dirty plays, the pulling of a hair of Stephon Castle from Hartenstein. You get the foot stomp from Chet Holmgren in game one. It just feels a little dirty. So we're asking you, let us know. Maybe we're wrong. Maybe I'm viewing this in the wrong context. Maybe that's how you win basketball games in today's day and age. I don't know. To me, and this is meant to be a shot, especially to Nick Kostos, it feels very New York Knicks of the 90s.
2: Wow.
1: Feels very Knicks of the 90s. Anthony Mason, Charles Oakley, John Starks. It feels very dirty the way these Thunder play.
2: It was a different league back then. You could do that.
1: Can you tell that we're from Chicago? It feels very Knicks of the 90s.
2: Yeah, but who won those games?
1: The Chicago Bulls. Yeah, that's right.
2: I'm just saying.
1: Talent always wins out. That's how you play that one.
2: But again, that's kind of the point of this is are the Spurs going to wait and see if the whistle's even out?
1: And then respond?
2: Okay.
1: I think in game two, game three, that's what will happen. It will shift towards San Antonio because the Spurs will be home. Usually the whistle's a little heavier on the road teams. Some fouls that maybe were not called last night get called in game three. Maybe some ticky-tack things, and you can't necessarily enforce the physical will that the Thunder enforced last night. So I do think it will even out. I don't think it's going to be the story of the series. I just think like it's kind of a shame that once again we're talking Thunder basketball, but there's also all these extra things that go into it. And it's like, dude, you can't explain pulling Stephon Castle's hair without it being a dirty play.
2: Yeah, and what if it doesn't?
1: You can't pull a dude's hair be dirty.
2: But what if it doesn't even out?
1: Oh, I mean, then this will continue to be a story.
2: Like, is this a situation where, in the NFL, you can send plays to the league office and say, hey.
1: Oh, I'm sure. I'm sure the Spurs are doing that.
2: Like, our quarterback got hit late.
1: Yeah.
2: And
1: yeah,
2: you missed it.
1: You can do it.
2: And say, you didn't call this. Have the Spurs sent plays to the NBA today and say, hey, look, foot stomps. Hey, hair pulls. Hey. What are you going to do to correct this?
1: Like I'm not even bringing up the flopping. Like no. That's not even what this is about. What it's about is, like, in game one, Chet Holmgren deliberately pulled off a foot stomp like he's Hulk Hogan in the ring, marching around like a Hulkamaniac.
2: Yeah.
1: Like what are you doing, dude? You're lining up for a free throw. Why did you give me the big boot?
2: Yeah.
1: The old big boot stomp. Like, what is this? You know what I mean? Like how lame is that?
2: And
1: then last night, Hartenstein getting his hand wrapped in Castle's hair and then the extra pull. Like, what are you doing, dude?
2: That is why you put out Kelly Olynyk and you respond with some sweet chin music.
1: I mean, who do you have there? You got Olynyk, you got Bismack Biyombo, you got some bigs.
2: That is why you go full WWE. You need the road dog Jesse James. You need the badass Billy Gunn.
1: I would send the Coyote, the Spurs Coyote.
2: The Spurs Coyote.
1: From the Raptors.
2: Like he's Sting. He's got the face paint.
1: Yes.
2: And he just lowers himself.
1: Exactly.
2: He's got the bat. Just takes out one of the Thunder.
1: That's what I'm thinking. It's Black and Abdallah here on Westwood One Spot. I mean, what did the Spurs used to do in the past when there would be bats in the arena? They'd send Manu out there.
2: Oh, yeah. Uh-huh.
1: Right? Ginobili.
2: Yeah.
1: Ginobili would go take care of the bats.
2: Because Ginobili didn't care.
1: Yeah. He's like, send Ginobili out there. Why not?
2: I never understood why Ginobili was the only one
1: that
2: wasn't afraid of the bat.
1: I don't know. I have no idea.
2: He's got the pillowcase. He's like, got it.
1: Yeah, exactly. It's Blocking Abdallah here on Westwood One Sports and the Westwood One Sports app. Let's update, I think, probably the quarterback story we will pay attention to the most here in this offseason as we head towards training camp.
3: I was just trying to get a sweet haircut.
2: Hold on. I think it's the coaching story, because I think that Todd Monken is slowly becoming our favorite head coach in the NFL.
1: I think so as well. You know, he was trying to get that sweet haircut during the photo op with all the coaches, and he missed it.
3: So I was just trying to get a sweet haircut.
1: Yesterday, OTAs taking place for the Cleveland Browns, and Todd Monken spoke to the media, and we are now getting charting play-by-play on how the quarterbacks are performing in OTAs for the Cleveland Browns. You ready for this? Do you want the chart? I have the chart here. This is from ESPN Cleveland. They have quarterback tracker, right? Practice session number one of OTAs. This is what we have. Deshaun Watson went 13 of 21. He threw for one touchdown. Mind you, they're playing 7-on-7, and they have 11-on-11 drills. But essentially, there is no quarterback rush.
2: Yeah.
1: Right? Like, in any of these situations, it's OTAs. What are we doing? We're charting plays in OTAs?
2: Yeah. Have to.
1: Watson, 13 for 21 and a touchdown. Shedeur Sanders, 7 for 11. No touchdowns, one interception. Dylan Gabriel went 1 for 4, no touchdowns, one interception.
2: What are we doing?
1: So there you go. There's the quarterback tracker in OTAs for the Cleveland Browns as we sit here and we look at this competition.
3: So I was just trying to get a sweet haircut. Thank
1: you. It's from Todd Monken. As this is what we have. Okay. So that's out there. That's how things took place yesterday. Here's Todd Monken talking about quarterbacks throwing interceptions in 7-on-7 drills yesterday.
4: We threw interceptions in 7-on-7, for God's sakes. I mean, who does that? There's no pass rush. I mean, it's embarrassing.
2: Yes. That's my guy. All right.
1: Oh, that's great.
2: All right. All right. All right, I'm all in on Todd Monken now. That's great.
1: Laura, can you play that one more time on the 7-on-7 drills?
4: We threw interceptions in 7-on-7, for God's sakes. I mean, who does that? There's no pass rush. I mean, it's embarrassing.
2: That's awesome.
1: It's embarrassing.
2: That is an old school football guy who is in, I don't know if he's in over his head or does not know what he signed up for.
1: It's embarrassing, and he's mentioning the two interceptions thrown.
2: Mm-hmm.
1: They're thrown by the two quarterbacks who were rookies last year.
2: Interesting.
1: Gabriel and Sanders.
2: Mm.
1: It's embarrassing.
2: Interesting.
1: Okay, so Todd Monken also went on to talk about Shedeur Sanders, his improvement to this point in OTAs.
4: And I think Shadur's come miles in terms of his progressions, getting the ball out, his understanding of concepts. I think he's really, really come a long way.
1: So there you go. There's Todd Monken on Sanders. He's come a long way with the concepts. He also talked glowingly about the athletic abilities of Deshaun Watson as well. So, you know, you listen to Todd Monken. First of all, it's funny as hell that he's annoyed with interceptions on 7-on-7 drills. Like, that's hilarious.
2: Yeah.
1: That he's out there. He's also talking up all of the quarterbacks, right? Like, that's what a head coach is going to do. Now, we mentioned Nick Costos at the start of this segment. Mike Garofolo from the NFL Network, he was on You Better You Bet with Nick Costos yesterday, talking about the chances that Deshaun Watson is the starter this upcoming season.
5: What do you think the percent chances Deshaun Watson is the week one starting quarterback for the Cleveland Browns in like 30 to 45 seconds, right?
6: 101. Yeah, I've
5: no matter what happens, as long as he's healthy, he's going to start.
6: I mean, if he looks horrendous in camp and preseason, right, which I don't think he will, but no, I think I phrased it back in March that he's in the pole position. Everything I heard out of the combine, Senior Bowl week, I remember talking to a guy and they were like, look, Deshaun Watson's going to start for this team. You guys know that, right? But there'll be a competition for it to play out. But I think in the end, Deshaun Watson, I know Deshaun Watson's going to start for this team.
1: So there you go. That's from Mike Garofolo from the NFL Network on Westwood One Sports yesterday with Nick Costos. Just look at the breakdown of the chances to throw yesterday in OTAs. Again, it's 7-on-7 drills. It's OTAs. But Deshaun Watson had 21 pass attempts, and Shedeur Sanders had 11. Half.
2: Yeah.
1: Like right there. Like, I get what Garofolo is saying and what we've heard. And Jeff Schwartz mentioned it to us previously here on the show, saying, you know, when you pay a guy like Watson,
2: just look at the money.
1: He's the starter.
2: Yeah.
1: Unless something happens in the season. And then you go, like, there. And the point that he made to us is that there's not enough reps in these practices and in training camp to have a real competition. So you're going to give the majority to one guy, and then the guy who's second will get about half, and then so on and so forth. I mean, Dylan Gabriel yesterday had 4 attempts. Dylan Gabriel, he was drafted ahead of Shedeur Sanders last year, yeah. And he's third on the depth chart. He got 4 attempts yesterday. One of those, he threw a pick. Shedeur Sanders got 11. One of those was a pick. Sean Watson got 21. He's the only one of the group that threw a touchdown yesterday.
2: Well, this goes for any of the competitions, and I'm using air quotes, that we're seeing around this season. Like for Kyler Murray and J.J. McCarthy, for Tua Tagovailoa and Michael Penix. There is a finite number of reps. The NFL only allows you a certain amount of OTAs and preseason practices and training camp practices. How are you going to divvy this up so you know who you're going to go with? Look, the Browns aren't winning the division. The Browns aren't making the playoffs. We know that. If you had to give Todd Monken the truth serum after his haircut,
1: I don't know, man.
2: He'll Todd's probably tell
3: to
2: you
3: get a sweet haircut.
1: He's an old school football guy. Maybe he thinks he can coach some ball and they can win some games.
3: Todd's just trying to get a sweet haircut.
2: But I'll tell you this: the Vikings have a chance. The Falcons might have a chance. So how are you going to divide those reps up? You know, I know,
1: yeah.
2: Everybody else knows Kyler Murray is the better quarterback. He's going to get those reps. So you can say it's a competition until you start seeing the rep numbers, like you said,
1: yep,
2: start to go
1: one way or
2: towards Kyler Murray's way. Unless being more of a 50-50 split.
1: And that's what will be interesting of following the Vikings camp this summer, is seeing what are the reps. Because that's the tell. That's how we'll know. Very few teams are able to give equal opportunity to both. Because, right, there are not two number one offenses throughout camp.
2: No.
1: So there's a number one offense. And then there's a number two offense.
2: Mm-hmm.
1: So, like, you will immediately know, because you're not going to roll both quarterbacks out there with the number one offense.
2: And having, like, oh, well, Kyler's getting today with the ones, and JJ's going to get tomorrow with the ones, that's doing a disservice to your football team.
1: To the offense, yeah.
2: Because then that means if Kyler wins the job, that's a day he didn't learn with the ones, and that puts your offense behind. And look, if you go back to the cut where Monken is talking up Shedeur Sanders, that to me says, look, Todd Monken's an old school guy. If Deshaun Watson is going to start and week 5, week 6, he looks as bad as he has in the past couple of years, he's been healthy and gone out there and starts, Monken's going to pull him and Shedeur Sanders will get his chance. And he will get a chance to go out there and prove that he's worthy of being an NFL starter. And if he's taking these leaps that Todd Monken says he is, and he's learning and he's developing, then by all means, go out there and be an NFL starter. As long as Deshaun Watson can prove that he's not worthy of being. But look at the contracts. He's going to get one more year this year to prove that he's worthy of being a starter, just based on what they're paying him this year. Because after this year, he's not going to be a Brown anymore. They're going to get rid of him because they're not tied to his contract anymore. And then it's whoever's job it is. It might not be anybody's job after this year. They might be drafting somebody depending on where they end up in the draft. And it might be Shedeur might be a backup still.
1: Well, I mean, they just drafted a quarterback here in this year's draft.
2: Yeah, but listen.
1: What do you mean, yeah, but? That's what they did. Taylen Green.
2: Okay.
1: Fourth string quarterback. He was just selected from Arkansas.
2: And that's going to stop them from draft. Okay, so if the Browns end up with the number one.
1: That's your project.
2: So if the Browns end up with the
1: six-round quarterback, project guy.
2: So if the Browns end up with the second overall pick in the draft, they're going to be like, nah, we don't want Dante Moore.
1: No,
2: we're good. No, we're good.
1: You got to fix the quarterback position, no doubt. So you're not going to not do it just because you have a project kid that you select in the sixth round on your roster. You know, but having, you know, the fact that you going three straight years selecting quarterbacks, and in one of those years selecting two quarterbacks and none of them being able to play, is how you drive your team directly into the ditch.
2: Like, the Browns, they live in the ditch.
1: I know.
2: What are you talking about?
1: I know.
2: They were born in the ditch.
1: I know, but I'm just saying, like, I don't see a way of how you're ever successful if that's the way you're approaching building your team.
2: I think that Monken might have taken this job and seeing what this roster is, looking at what he has on defense, obviously they're a playoff-ready defense.
3: So I was just trying to get a sweet haircut.
2: And looking at what they have on offense, going through this year and saying, I'll see what I have. And if any of these guys prove worthy, then that's a bonus. And if not, there are 5 to 6 guys coming out next year in the draft that we can pick from. And if that's the case, then so be it. Because Monken doesn't have a tie to any of these guys. He was not here when any of them were drafted, except for the 6th round guy, Talon Green from Arkansas.
1: Yep.
2: In the 6th round, which in next year's draft...
1: It's a project.
2: He would have been a USF player, or USL, or whatever league it is, a Canadian player.
1: It's this year's draft. That's why it doesn't matter.
2: Yeah, exactly.
1: Yeah. It's Blake Abdallah here on Westwood One Sports and the Westwood One Sports app. We got news yesterday that Aaron Rodgers will retire after this season. How many games will he actually play in this upcoming season? Over Under with Raj is coming up next.
0: Aaron Rodgers says this season is his last.
7: Yes, this is it.
0: Yeah. Will Rodgers go out like John Elway and Peyton Manning did?
7: With a Lombardi trophy in his hands?
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1: We broadcast each and every day live from Chicago. 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Parts unknown.
2: And the next question comes from the line of Raj Sharon with Westwood One.
1: And he now joins us now for Over Under on a Thursday. How about that, Raj?
2: The next question comes from the line of Raj Sharon.
3: I love the pronunciation. It's so much cooler than a girl's first name.
1: Please proceed.
3: I've described it my whole life. I love it.
1: Please proceed.
3: All right, fellas. You ready to play a little over, under? Abdallah, welcome back. We're going to start off with you, and we're going to start off with Aaron Rodgers. Well, the meme is pretty funny of him running onto the field with the Jets, with the flag, which is kind of like symbolic that something's going to end before it starts. In reality, other than that year, he's been pretty healthy, and he plays a lot. If you look back at his history, 16 games, 17 games, including last year, he played 16 games. So in this, what he is saying is going to be his final season. I ask, Aaron Rodgers will start over or under 15 and a half games this season for the man with bangers, Mike McCarthy.
4: I'm going to go over just because of the history that you mentioned. It has been a long time. I mean, besides that Jets year that you mentioned, he has only played in less than 15 games or less than 16 games one, two other times that weren't seasons where they took the last game off because they had already clinched something. So I'm going to say over just because he tends to be a healthy quarterback unless it's like a catastrophic injury. So I'm going to say over because Aaron Rodgers stays healthy. He likes to play. So unless they're not going to clinch something with two games left in the season, they're going to sit him for two games. He's going to play. So unless the age catches up to him and he tears an ACL or something.
3: To go and it's Drew Aller time or whoever. We're going to see what we got.
4: No, I think he's going to, unless it's a catastrophic injury, he's playing in all of the games, if not maybe just sits for one of them if they've clinched something. But I doubt that takes place.
1: Raj, I'm going to go over the 15 and a half because Aaron Rodgers doesn't get hit anymore. Mm-hmm. He

0: protects himself, and it's a detriment to the offense that he's running. He is afraid to get hit, which I don't blame him. He's 42. I'm about to turn 41.
1: Yeah, you want to go get hit. We're all around that age. We want to go get hit.
0: Yeah, like I get it. He wants to protect himself. It's a detriment to his skill in playing football because he doesn't push the football down the field anymore because he doesn't stand in the pocket anymore and allow himself to get hit. And because of that, he's durable. He may not be as successful, but he's going to be out there. So I'm going to go over the 15 and a half games.
1: I think the hardest hit he took last year was from his teammate when he tackled him celebrating. And then Masters got up mad and like pushed him. I don't take hits. All right, let's go over to the NBA. We've never written one this way, but I figured it was worth doing. Okay, so we're not actually going to do a number. We're going to force you to make an assumption in a number. All right, Bleck. James Harden will allow over or under as many points as he scores tonight. So you got to predict many points he's going to score, and then that's your number to go over or under of how many points he's going to allow whoever he is defending.
0: Okay, while I think of this, Abdallah, go to DraftKings and look up his player prop. I want you cheat and you play off of the player prop. I'm going to just... I can't say that. I'm gonna do this without assistance. Well, I was gonna say something else, and both options that came to my mind are both things I probably shouldn't say on the radio. But you know, I'm just gonna go free basketballs on this one. Okay. Let me say Harden will score 24 points, and he will give up 30. That's what I'm going to say. I'm going to say
1: he's net minus six then.
0: I'm going to say that's it. He's going to be under the amount of points that he gives up tonight. I think he scores 24. I think Jalen Brunson and the Knicks offense, I think they put up 30 with him defending them specifically. He was atrocious in pick and roll situations. The Knicks know. All they have to do is incorporate whoever Harden is guarding into the screen. And Harden is so bad at hedging out on Brunson and or getting back to his defender that it is just essentially an open basket every single time. I think I saw somewhere, and I don't have to bog down the conversation with like the super nerdy notes.
2: Please don't.
0: But I think I saw somewhere that Harden's recovery in pick and roll screen situations in game one was the worst player tracking has covered the entire season in those situations. So like your eyes were not deceiving you in what you were seeing in the fourth quarter, where like his inability to move.
2: Yeah.
0: His body is the problem.
2: Yeah.
0: So I'm going to say he scores 24, but he gives up 30.
2: Okay. Well, his over under tonight is 18 and a half.
0: Oh, wow. I gave him more credit. Okay.
2: Yeah. I'm also going to go over points given up than 18 and a half. So he can score 20 something and he's going to give up more than that. Like, let's say he scores 21, he's going to give up 25 or 26. So yeah, I agree with Chris. I don't have all those nerd numbers that Chris gave, but I know that James Harden is bad on defense and the Knicks know that. And so they're going to expose that. And that's how they're going to win tonight's game and go up 2-0 in the series.
1: All right, guys, next up, yesterday, Raiders new coach Clint Kubiak was gushing over his new quarterback, Fernando Mendoza. This is what he had to say.
3: As advertised, you know, he is not disappointed. He's working his tail off. It's very important to him. Asks a lot of great questions. When he gets on the field, he's no BS. He's all ball.
1: All right, so I feel like this is a pretty fair number for a guy who's the number one overall pick, a presumed franchise quarterback, but he's also in a division with Patrick Mahomes and Justin Herbert and Bo Nix. Fernando Mendoza will win over under 2.5 AFC West division titles in his entire career. Abdallah.
2: Okay, hold on. Let me look up something real quick.
1: Okay, so talk amongst ourselves here.
2: Yeah. Hold on. Okay. So
0: what? You're right.
2: So Patrick Mahomes is 30 years old.
0: Okay.
2: Herbert is 28 years old. Yes. Do you know how old Bo Nix is?
0: Yeah, he's like 27.
2: He's 26 years old.
0: Yeah. He's.
2: So I was just trying to do the math.
0: Don't you remember he was in college forever?
2: I know he's in college.
0: He had a full college career at Auburn. He's got transferred to Oregon.
2: He's got a PhD. He's Dr. Nix at this point. He's got a PhD.
0: Yeah.
2: So I was just trying to do the math of like how long that Mahomes would have to be in the league for maybe Mendoza.
0: We're talking about rookie quarterbacks, so you have to kind of project this out at least 15 to 20
2: years. Exactly. So that's what I was trying to do to see how long will Mahomes still be in the league at a competitive level for Mendoza, and then also Herbert still be in the league, and Bo Nix. I'm giving you some credit here, Raj, to see if Bo Nix sticks around in the league and maybe it becomes a Bo Nix Mendoza, like in that division. I am going to say, you set it at 2.5. I'm going to go under. I'm going to say under because I still believe that between the three other teams in that division, there will be better quarterbacks, and the three teams will be still be better than the Raiders. To for them to win the division three times, I mean, when was the last time they've won the division over the last 15 years that many times? So I'm going to go under for Fernando Mendoza's winning the division.
0: Yep.
2: 2.5 times. I'm going to go under.
0: And I can't answer you because I'm doing my own internet.
2: You're doing research. Your own. I got to keep talking about myself.
0: I've got it.
4: In case you're wondering, guys, the last time the Raiders won the division was 2002. That was the last time they won the AFC West. So it's been.
0: Here's the way I'm mentally viewing your question, Raj. I think Fernando Mendoza will have a career much like the player that they brought in to start this season, who is his other quarterback mate.
2: Okay.
0: Kirk Cousins. Mm-hmm. So if that's the case, and the loose internet research I was doing while Abdallah was talking there, is you then ask yourself, how many times has Kirk Cousins won a division? He was in the NFC East. He was also in the NFC North. He was in the NFC South. How many times has Kirk Cousins won a division? And I believe, based on my loose internet research, that he has only won the division twice in his 14 years in the NFL. It was in 2015 with the Washington franchise. They went 9-7, and I believe they won the division that year. And then with Minnesota in 2022, the Vikings went 13-4, and they won the division.
2: Okay.
0: With that said, I'm going under because I don't see, like, even if Mendoza plays for 20 seasons, Raj, I think obviously the longevity of Patrick Mahomes will get in the way, Justin Herbert will get in the way, and I'm not suggesting that Bo Nix can't have a long extended career as well that goes 15 years into the future with the Broncos being decent. So one, you're a part of the Raiders franchise that has not had success in a long time. And then two, the quarterback that I think he's comparable to is Kirk Cousins. And Kirk Cousins, through 14 seasons, which is pretty damn close to the 15 years that we're kind of guessing out for Mendoza, he's only won a division twice. So I'm going to say under based on that. I just don't see him being much better than Kirk Cousins. I'm sorry.
4: Can you imagine a number one overall pick? Like, you know, 15, 20 years, presumably, with the franchise. Because, by the way, I asked, you know, 2.5 division titles, like you pointed out with Kirk Cousins. You know, if that's the comp, he didn't hit that number either. And part of it is the division's tough. All right, let's go back to the NBA, guys. I split the difference between Wemby's points in game one and in game two. As the series shifts back to San Antonio and they get ready to face another game against the Wemby Stopper, as I've now seen Oklahoma City fans call him online, Hartenstein, the Wemby Stopper. Wemby will score over or under 31.5 points in tomorrow's Game 3, Black.
0: I'm going to say under. The Spurs are at their best when Wemby does not have to lead them in scoring. So he can have a great game. He can make all the defensive plays and affect shots from the Oklahoma City offense. But I don't think that he needs to be their leading scorer to win games in this series. So I'm going to say under the 31.5 points.
2: His total on DraftKings is 25.5. I'm also going to go under. De'Aaron Fox has a point total. Do they know something we don't?
0: Oh, does he? Here, I can check. You talk. I'll look up the injury report.
2: Interesting, as does Dylan Harper. But they could always have those guys up there and just remove them once an official interesting.
0: So it's not interesting.
2: Report. Injury report is up there. I don't know.
0: You bring this up and maybe it's not interesting.
2: It could be something. It could be nothing. Could be something. Could be nothing, Chris. Could be something. Could be nothing. I'm also going to go under the 31. I think he's he's close to this number. I think he's probably around, 24, 25, somewhere in that range. I agree with Chris.
0: You want the latest from the NBA official injury report?
2: Please.
0: As of 1:30 Eastern time, the official injury report for game 3 between the Thunder and the Spurs from either team has not yet been submitted.
2: Oh, okay, cool. So no news.
0: It's back to you.
2: No news.
0: Back to you.
2: No news. Back to you, Raj.
4: All right, guys. Next up in Cleveland, over under half an inch off Todd Monken's next haircut. I'm joking. Right. All right, let's go to quarterbacks. Over or under 1.5 Cleveland quarterbacks will win a game this season as the starting quarterback. Ooh. Not start, but win. Over under 1.5 quarterbacks will win a game as the Cleveland Browns starter when they're not playing 7-on-7, but it's actually full on 11-on-11 football. Abdallah.
5: So I was just trying to get a sweet haircut.
2: Okay, so let's see. How long does Deshaun Watson start? I'm looking at their schedule. Their win total is 6.5. I think that if Shedeur Sanders, let's say Shedeur comes in at their bye week. That means after their bye week, they've got Vegas, the Bengals, the Falcons, the Giants, on the road against the Giants, on the road against the Ravens.
0: You're going to give us win-loss of the Browns season coming up?
2: I am. And then they end the road in Cincinnati.
0: Okay.
2: Can Shedeur Sanders win one of those games? I'll give him one win. I'll give him one win. So yes, I'm going to say over.
4: And you're giving Deshaun a win.
2: I'll give Deshaun a win. Yeah.
4: Okay.
2: Yeah.
0: I'll make this easy for you, Raj. I'm going to go over because I think the quarterback situation for the Browns is a mess. I don't think anything that we see here in training camp or the summer will solve anything. They're going to be bad. They will start multiple quarterbacks this upcoming season, and they will luck and find their way into a couple of wins with different quarterbacks. That's just the Cleveland Brown way. So that's my answer. Over.
4: And finally, Black Rashee Rice will over under 29.5 days served. I'm kidding. But he is in jail right now. Missing out on rehab from a surgery he just had a week ago when he didn't know he'd be in jail. Over under 799.5 yards receiving for Patrick Mahomes is presumed number one receiver, Black.
0: I'm going to say under. I don't know how this works, and I get that this is the situation that Rice did not know. Well, he was not expecting to be thrown into jail and to serve the days, and he got the surgery done recently, and then now it's time to rehab, but he's in jail.
2: So wait, so hold on. Let me get this straight. So let me get this timeline. Rashee Rice has the surgery.
0: Yes.
2: And then he has to go to jail.
0: Well, but he violated his parole. So yes. That right, Raj? That's why
2: he violated the parole.
4: Correct.
2: He got busted for smoking weed, which triggered the parole violation, which means he has to go to jail right after
0: the surgery.
2: The surgery.
0: So he can't rehab it. I'm going to go under.
4: He had the surgery not knowing he was going to be going to jail.
0: He thought he was going to be able to rehab. He did not think he was going to be in jail.
2: Conspiracy
4: theory.
2: So
4: he's in jail right now, unable
2: to
4: rehab.
2: Conspiracy
0: theory. I'm going under the 799.5 yards.
2: Conspiracy theory.
0: Under. What's he doing? Lunges in the cell?
2: Conspiracy theory.
0: Wait, how is he going to rehab that
2: conspiracy
0: while being
2: theory.
0: In jail?
2: He conspiracy theory. He got the surgery and went to jail so he could put his feet up for 30 days and heal the injury. Heal from the surgery. Feet up.
0: So he didn't have to do the rehab.
2: Feet up, over. Feet up, over.
4: That sounds like something Brandon Ayuk would do, the way you're outlining that, Abdallah.
2: Feet up,
4: that does it
2: smoking
4: for
2: the weed.
4: Today,
2: Test me. I just had the surgery. The doctor said I need to keep my feet up for 30 days. What can I do for 30 days and get rid of this jail time quickly that I need to serve that needs to be coming at a certain point anyway? Sparks up a joint and then goes to jail. Interesting. Tinfoil hat removed. Back to you, Raj.
4: That does it for over and under today, fellas.
0: Thank you, Raj. We appreciate you. It's Black and Abdallah here on Westwood One Sports and the Westwood One Sports app.
6: 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Please proceed.
0: 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How about this for Lane Kiffin?
2: Yeah.
0: He's bringing back Coach O. Ed Orgeron back in the mix. Will this lead the Tigers to the promised land in Baton Rouge? We talk about LSU football coming up next.
7: 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And now, the front runner to be the Browns starter. But Shedeur Sanders and Dylan Gabriel are coming for the job. 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Westwood One Sports.
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0: 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Here's Chris Black and Adam Abdallah.
1: You can always watch the show on YouTube. 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The live stream is up. Black and Abdallah's show. Check it out. How about this, Abdallah? We are huge college football fans. We love college football. We are 100 days away from the start of the college football season. How about that?
2: Love
1: 100 days.
2: Love it.
1: Fly by. Summer's here.
2: Love it. Which means we're even closer to the start of the NFL schedule. If we're like 100 days from the start of the college football, we're like 100 and like...
1: Farther away.
2: Days. Yeah, like 105 days away from the NFL.
1: Well, it's a week because week zero.
2: Well, yeah, week zero, which soon, but the NFL will start even sooner because they're going to want to monopolize that and they'll just start changing it. And each year will be sooner. And then eventually the NFL schedule will just eat the entire year and there'll just be a game on every day of the year. There'll be 365 days of NFL games. And then we'll never have an NFL offseason if they get their way.
1: Well, this is America. That's the way it should be.
2: That's the way it will be.
1: We should have football every single day.
2: We'll be previewing an NFL game.
1: That's what it is.
2: Every day.
1: So Lane Kiffin is at LSU now, and he is bringing on Ed Ogeron to his coaching staff. Coach O will be a special assistant to recruiting and a special assistant to the defense. He is long known as one of the best recruiters in all of college football. Coach O obviously won a national title at LSU previously in 2019. He's coached before with Lane Kiffin back at USC in 2013. Coach O now back at LSU.
2: I think it's a great hire for LSU and for Lane Kiffin because, one, like you said, at every stop that Ed Orgeron has been. Like, if you think that it's just LSU, you being a huge USC fan, you know that when Orgeron was at USC, despite being out at the West Coast, he was still a great recruiter to a school like USC. As gravelly and as bayou-based.
1: Yeah, he's rough around the edges, Abdallah.
2: No, I'm not saying it as a bad thing.
3: Stop the balls,
2: listen.
3: Stop the drift. I'm having a press conference. Thank you.
2: I'm not saying it as a bad thing. He still was one of the top recruiters for USC. And so imagine what he's going to do being back at LSU. They love him. They didn't want him to leave LSU. They didn't want him to get fired at LSU.
1: He doesn't necessarily. He won in 2019.
2: I understand
1: But he wasn't winning at the highest level consistently.
2: I understand
1: And there is a there's a little of the, because he is such a, like, football guy.
2: I know.
1: Rough around the edges.
2: I know.
1: It's not quite what a school wants as your face of your program.
2: I'm talking about the fans. I'm not talking about the school and the people that run the school and the AD and all that kind of stuff. I'm talking about the people, the 100,000 plus that go to the games every single weekend, the people that tailgate, the people that do all that kind of stuff. They love Coach O. The fans love Coach O. The people that go to the school love Coach O. That's why this is such a big deal. And as far as recruiting goes and going, and now you get to take that bag of money with you and you get to write the checks legally and you get to do all that. And Coach O can take those with him and recruit at the highest level.
1: I mean, he's a ball coach. That's what Coach O is.
2: Yeah.
1: He's a great character for college football as well.
2: Hey, he is.
3: Stop the balls. Stop the drill. I'm having a press conference. Thank you.
1: Thank you. Yes.
2: I love it.
1: And the gravelly voice and the whole thing.
2: Go Tigers.
1: Go Tigers. It's great. So there you go. Lane Kiffin getting the band back together at LSU. Two dudes together.
2: He was just running down the street with his shirt off probably. And Lane Kiffin was just like, hey, do you want a job? We're still paying you. Because that's been part of the deal. Coach O and LSU. LSU's still been paying Coach O this entire time as part of his buyout from his contract from when he was let go by the school. And now they just keep paying him. Congratulations, Coach O.
1: Call me skeptical, but I don't think it's necessarily going to work out for Lane Kiffin at LSU.
2: Well,
1: he's the type of guy that needs to be in a smaller spotlight. It has not worked out in the past when he is in the big spot. At Tennessee, Rocky Top, USC, the Raiders. when he's in the biggest spot, it hasn't necessarily worked out. So we'll see. LSU certainly has more money and resources than Ole Miss does, and he'll have an opportunity. I'm not sold that it's necessarily going to work out. He should have stayed at Ole Miss.
2: I think that working out at LSU and working out at Ole Miss are two completely different grades here.
1: You're not winning championships at LSU. It's not working out.
2: Exactly. And I don't know if Lane Kiffin is ever going to win a championship at LSU, but working out at Ole Miss is making the college football playoff and winning a game. When you expand to 24 teams, winning a game or two in the college football playoff and maybe making it to a championship game or making it to a Final Four at Ole Miss, that's great. They build you a statue at Ole Miss for that.
1: Okay, tell me, when was the last time you heard this? This next story is coming to us from Reader's Digest. Reader's Digest. Okay, there's something called the Paris Syndrome. Have you ever traveled to your destination of your dreams and then you get there and you're disappointed? Apparently, first-time tourists travel to Paris are so disappointed they're getting sick. When visiting Paris for the first time, it fails to live up to someone's high expectations. They then come up with something called the Paris Syndrome, a real psychological condition. Paris Syndrome can cause symptoms such as vomiting, nausea, or increased heart rate and dizziness. Paris Syndrome, because the city does not live up to the expectation.
2: Well, why don't you tell me, Monsieur Blick?
1: Reader's Digest.
2: As one who has been to the French Riviera many a time, why don't you tell me, Monsieur Blick?
1: Well, the French Riviera and Paris are nowhere near
2: you
1: each other.
2: You are basically half baguette at this point.
1: You know, I'll say that I have been to Paris.
2: Yeah, and many a time.
1: I'm surprised that this is a thing because I thought the exact opposite. I think Paris was undersold. That's just my opinion. I thoroughly enjoyed it, and I understand now why people hype it up.
2: It is your
1: before
2: sister
1: you go.
2: City at this point.
1: It'd be cool if it was, but it's not. I mean, I've been there once. But I guess my point is the fact that people were disappointed, I'm surprised because I feel like people don't build it up enough, even though it is a hyped city around the world.
2: I think that people do that with certain places. I feel like Italy is like that. I feel like people build up going to certain places in Italy. Like, you got to go to Italy. You got to go to Italy. And then when you get there, I've never been to Italy, but I feel like everybody that's been says it's the greatest place on earth that I will be. If I go and it doesn't live up, I'm going to be disappointed. I might throw up.
1: Listen, the Amalfi Coast is pretty. It lives up to it.
2: It better be or else I'm going to throw up.
1: But the other cities are cities, right?
2: I'm going to throw up.
1: You've been to a city. So the Paris Syndrome. People are disappointed with the city. And so they are vomiting and they're dizzy. Because of their expectations falling short of what it should be.
2: Go Tigers.
1: It's Blaine Abdallah here on Westwood One Sports.
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2: Well, phase two of the Packers.
19: This is a Wisconsin Sports Zone update.
2: Well, phase two of the Packers offseason program is coming to an end this week. Phase three gets going next week with OTAs. That's going to allow coaches to see the players and some 11-on-11 work, including some new faces on both sides of the ball. One face that is not new, quarterback Jordan Love. He's entering year four as a starter in Green Bay. Posted career highs in completion percentage, passer rating, and QBR a year ago and threw four touchdowns in that playoff loss to Chicago. But offensive coordinator Adam Stenovich says there's still plenty for the 27-year-old to work on.
20: He's always just a very prepared person, sets his goals and everything like that. And I think for him, again, taking as much control of the offense as he can, being the best leader for the guys is going to be huge, not only for the offense, but for the entire team. Just keep developing in that role, and then we'll see what happens.
2: Again, the Packers going to be on the field for the start of OTAs next week. Turning to Wisconsin, their 2027 recruiting class is ranked number 17 in the country, includes 13 players. Going to be looking to add some more here in the coming weeks as the calendar flips to June and official visits begin.
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21: Well, it's a day off for the Brewers following their sweep of the Cubs the last few days. They've now won 11 of the last 13 games and are sitting a game and a half up on Chicago and St. Louis for first place in the NL Central. They'll get another big series going tomorrow night when the Dodgers come to American Family Field for the first time since the NLCS last October. With this Wisconsin Sports Zone Network update, I'm Zach Heilprin.
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24: 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A frustrating beginning to this homestand as the Brewers come in and sweep the Cubs.
25: But I'm happy for the guys. I've said it all year, though. I trust these guys. 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
19: 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Packers, Brewers, Badgers, Bucks. 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
26: The final out last night and Pat Murphy's reaction to the Brewers sweeping the Cubs at Wrigley for the first time since 2021, which should have been, if memory serves, late that season in August. That would have been after they had traded away Rizzo, Baez. I think they traded away everyone but Wilson Contreras, right, that season? It was 5 years ago since the Brewers have swept the Cubs at Wrigley. A really significant result. The last three nights, not just that the Brewers swept them, but they stuffed it down their throat. So that's where we'll start tonight. I know, a really baseball heavy week. And I hear from some listeners about that. It's like, oh my God, enough baseball. Well, guys, what do you want from me? It's baseball season. We're waiting for Packers OTAs to start. We'll get there. I'll mix in some Giannis news today, a little NFL news as well, but we're going to be pretty baseball heavy again. This is a series certainly worth talking about. If the Brewers had won two or three, thumbs up. That's a nice result. The Brewers sweep, two thumbs up. Really nice result. Sweeping them the way that they did, and then last night, shutting them out 5-0, and the final line for the Cubs, 0 runs, 2 hits, 3 errors. Like, it's not just how they won, which was a sweep, and it's not just how they swept. It's that they kind of gave it to them. And I say kind of to be polite. So that's where we'll start tonight. I'll take your Brewers phone calls and your calls on anything else you want to discuss. It's pretty wide open show if you're familiar. 608-321-1670. Would love to have you as a part of the show. No guest tonight, so we'll have plenty of time. Now, the live stream is up and running, the video simulcast of the show. Don't need to. It's not like there's too many crazy bells and whistles on the live stream that you can't just get, of course, listening on the radio or listening to the live stream on our app. However, I do have some graphics. This is going to be a graphic-heavy first segment because we're going to compare some players and some contracts because I think that's the story of Brewers-Cubs. I want to compare the managers, and we can compare lots of different things between these two teams and talk about the Brewers and the way they handle their business. Certainly, there's no shortage of angles and shortage of, we talk about this player, this position, or this part of the team, or this way they have. There's no shortage of angles here. But the angle that interests me most, I think there are some direct parallels in last night's game. One that I mentioned at the very end of last night's show, right as we were kind of wrapping up, I said, tonight's extra interesting to me because it's Kyle Harrison versus Edward Cabrera. Edward Cabrera was the player that the Cubs paid a hefty price to acquire this offseason, okay? And I looked this up before the show because I wanted to make sure I have this correct. I believe that last night when we talked about this, I said, so Edward Cabrera, the pitcher that the Cubs acquired to be their ace, at least in the absence of Justin Steele, who's probably their ace, and Cade Horton, who's their young stud. But those guys are hurt. So Edward Cabrera was the guy they paid a nice hefty price for. This is what they did. The Marlins trade with the Cubs is complete. This is Craig Mish's tweet. He covers the Marlins. This is back from January. Miami will receive top prospect Owen Casey from the Cubs in the Cabrera trade. They will also get infielder Christian Hernandez and I don't know if it's a pitcher. Infield, corner infield position, corner infielder, Edgardo De Leon, who is 18. He's kind of the lottery ticket. So it was a 3-for-1 deal, and I wanted to make sure I had this correct. Owen Casey was their number one prospect in their system, their number two prospect in their system. It's weird because I get different numbers probably from different publications, but their top guy, right? And Hernandez was the Cubs' 10th best prospect. Casey was a top 50 prospect in all baseball. I think Hernandez was a top 100. But the point is, the Cubs pulled a big-time baseball trade to go get this cat. This wasn't a random guy. This wasn't Freddie Peralta acquired it, you know, as a part of a bigger deal, turned out to work. No. They targeted this guy. He was a big offseason piece that a lot of teams were looking at. They paid big for him to come in and be their stopper. And he's been fine at best, disappointing or bad at his worst. I think his last 3 or 4 starts, you could liken to Freddie Peralta when Freddie Peralta's not all that great. Like, yeah, I'll get through 5, but he'll give up some hits and throw a lot of pitches. It's not as dominating as you would want for the price that you paid. Well, I know Edward Cabrera got hurt last night. He finished 3 innings, 4 hits, 1 run, 2 strikeouts, 2 walks, but that's kind of been an extension of who he's been. He hasn't exactly been great. Now, maybe it's because he was working through a blister issue or an injury, but the point remains is he hasn't been any good. And the Cubs paid, you know, dollars on the penny, if you will. I mean, that was a big time offseason deal. Going for the Brewers last night, Kyle Harrison, who was acquired in a trade not for the Brewers' top prospect, not for a Brewers' top 5 or top 10 prospect, but for Caleb Durbin, who was a nifty little third baseman last year. I say little literally because he's small. Not very toolsy, not a lot of ceiling. Nice utility infielder, and I thought he'd be a nice, helpful player for Boston because I thought they needed a little bit of this. They need a little contact. They need a little hit and run. They need a little bit of that. Well, turns out they need a lot, and Caleb Durbin hasn't been nearly what I thought. He's hitting like 160-something. The Brewers gave up Caleb Durbin and Andrew Monasterio, who is Owen Miller, who is Aaron Parra. I don't care about Andrew Monasterio. You can find those guys. In fact, the Brewers got one back to boot in David Hamilton. So the Brewers guy was acquired for what I am likening to infield slop, which is probably disrespectful to Caleb Durbin, but what do you want? He's hitting 160, trying to be polite. That's how the Brewers acquired their guy last night, paying pennies on the dollar compared to what the Cubs paid for those guys. And Kyle Harrison has been absolutely outstanding. I was reading Rosiak's story this afternoon about exactly how good he's been. 11 strikeouts. At one point, he retired 15 in a row. If you listen to If you listen to any of his post-game press conference last night, he basically talked about, Nico hit a double off me to lead off the game, and I decided, you know what, I'm going to come after guys and I'm going to throw my fastball at a level that I haven't really, because what the heck, the wind's blowing in and I'm going to let the defense make plays. And then he just took off and the game was over. I mean, he made a mid-game adjustment in the first inning. So a tactical pitcher with great stuff. As Craig Counsell said, the fastball sneaks up on you. It gets by you. It's deceptive. So the Cubs paying, let's say, $100 for their starter. I think the Brewers paying $20 or $30 for theirs. The Brewers starters went way better. Not just last night, but all season. I think it's a big... That's a big part of the story, the Brewers-Cubs story. I'll give you another example. In this offseason, the Cubs signed Alex Bregman, big-time deal. 5-year, $175 million deal with the Cubs. And not just was it a big free agency deal. I'll read you a little bit from Jeff Passan. This is back in January when he signed. He signed during the Packers game. It was announced during the Packers-Bears game. Bregman opted out of a $40 million player option with the Red Sox to hit free agency. And after the Cubs fell short of landing him in 2025, they offered Bregman a club record $35 million a year to secure his services. The deal has no opt-outs and includes a full no-trade clause. The Cubs gave this guy the full banana. And at the time, I'm like, oh, that makes sense. Good leader, so people say around baseball. Has won at a high level, won a World Series with the Astros. That's a player who should be a real nice addition to the Cubs lineup. Well, did he go over last night? Not trying to just pick on last night's game, but folks, last night's game was kind of the same as the night before and the night before. Bregman did have a hit last night, one of the Cubs' 2 hits. He's hitting .249 on the year. Bregman hasn't really been all that good. Well, which player getting it done for the Brewers right now? What about one of their big offseason signings or re-signings? I read you from Todd Rosiak, Friday, November 21st. The deadline to tender contracts to arbitration-eligible players came and went. No surprises from the Brewers. All in all, seven players fit that designation, with the Brewers ultimately coming to terms with first baseman outfielder Jake Bowers on a one-year contract with a reported $2.7 million. Alex Bregman, $35 million. No options. Full no trade. And then Jake Bowers, $2.7 million, 1 year. Lots of team flexibility moving forward. Not stuck in anything. Compare the stats for Jake Bowers and Alex Bregman. I don't expect this to be the case the entire season. But to this point in the season, that's what we're talking about through last night's series. The only statistics in which Alex Bregman is leading Jake Bowers, and if you're watching the simulcast, you'll see it from Stathead, games, plate appearances, and hits. Jake Bowers has three more home runs, doubled them up in RBIs. He's got more stolen bases, for whatever that's worth. Batting average about 50 points higher, slugging at a much higher clip, almost twice the clip. Not quite, but almost twice. OPS plus significantly higher. I mean, this is what we're talking about. It's not just that the Brewers, they put the ball in play and they move them over and they get them in and they steal bases and they don't strike out and their swing decisions are good. Like, yeah. And their pitching lab is good and they know how to develop guys. They know how to take a pitcher and identify a strength or a weakness to mitigate or to highlight. Yeah, they're good at all that stuff. I was listening to a little bit of Sam Olber this morning, and I think he made the point that, well, the Brewers are just better at this baseball thing than most teams. They're better at spending what limited money they have. They're better at using what limited trade resources they have. And I don't know that they'll ultimately win the division this year. It's a long season, and the Cubs, I still believe, have a ton of talent. I think there's a lot of blue chip talent on that team. Now they're to the point with their pitching staff, they're so banged up. It's really going to be difficult. The Cubs could still win this division. I wouldn't bet on it, but they absolutely could. But over the last three games, like, wasn't it so apparent? Like, oh, the Cubs paid 10x for this guy and he sucks, and the Brewers paid 2x for this guy and he's playing out of his mind. Well, granted, Jake Bowers isn't going to do that all year. Okay, probably not, but, like, have we even seen the best version of Churio yet? Vaughn just got back. He's a part-time player. Like, yeah, Jake Bowers will probably cool down, but then who's going to get... Somebody else will get hot. There'll be another Jake Bowers on the team. He'll have his 3 or 4 weeks in the sun. It's like the Brewers are just better at the baseball thing. And I know that everyone talks about Pat Murphy and the Brewers and it's small ball and moving runners over and swing decisions. And this, by the way, came up in Craig Counsell's press conference last night. These are important tenets of the way the Brewers play baseball, but they're better at finding these players and developing these players and coaching these players. It's not just a matter of, well, you just put the ball in play and run, David Hamilton, although it worked last night, thanks to PCA for booting another ball. I don't get it with PCA. We talked about this on yesterday's show with Kurt. It's like, he's the best defensive center fielder in baseball, so they say. I don't know. I don't understand defensive metrics to know whether that's true or not. But then why does he have a gag every time they play the Brewers? This series, he had two. And I think it's a little bit of an oversimplification, again, to my point, to just say the Brewers, you know, they put the ball in play and they run. They run like rabbits. Here's a question in Craig Counsell's press conference last night. Zach Heilprin and I are sports director. We were laughing at this earlier today.
0: It's a different year, but same team. You know, when you look at their style, is kind of unique with making contacts, stealing bases, rarely swinging at anything outside of the strike zone. That tendency to make pitchers better. Is it kind of the formula that you helped create years ago?
1: They're a good team and they're playing well.
26: Yeah, thanks. Yeah. Let me translate that for Craig. Hey, watch F off, okay? That was a Jason Wilde special right there. 22nd question. You know, Craig, the Brewers, different team, different year, but they certainly look to be much of the same. You know, they put the ball in play. They don't strike out. They swing at the right pitches. They pitch their ass off. You know, they do all the right things. They develop pitching. Craig, is this the type of team? Is this the type of baseball that you kind of were helping to develop when you were there? Were you a part of this once upon a time?
1: They're a good team and they're playing well.
26: Yeah. Why don't you F off? They're a good team and playing well. Next question, please.
1: They're a good team and they're playing well.
26: I was laughing my ass off at that earlier today. I will translate that. I speak Craig. Wait, why don't you shut up?
1: That's what that is. They're a good team and they're playing well.
26: They're a good team and they're playing well. Next question. We'll hear a little bit more from Counsell. at the bottom of the hour, because we're comparing the two off seasons that these teams had, because I think both off seasons are representative of the way these two organizations and these operations kind of run their business, acquire talent, spend their resources. I want to compare the managers. We're going to do that later on in the show, because I think there's a clear difference between Pat Murphy, Craig Counsell, the way they speak, the way they operate. And that's interesting to me. But I'll take your calls next. The Brewers just pounding the Cubs the last three games. It's not just that they won the series, which they swept. It's not just that they swept the series. It's how they swept. Like, I can't think of a louder sweep than the one I just watched. And it culminates last night. The Cubs finished 0 runs, 2 hits, 3 errors. 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

0: humanly dead from exhaustion, you know, from
1: it's by the end of the week.
0: Going,
1: yeah. It's just, it's hard, Denny. The only thing that paying double duty, talking about guitars, and we're off the reservation a little bit here, Denny. Appreciate it. I'll get into Megadeth and I'll report back to you. I don't mind doing Bill's show. It's just by like Thursday and Friday night. The 10 to 2 show is not a problem. It's then coming back and doing this show, and my brain's just mushy. It's not that we don't have things to talk about, but I only got so much gas. And my words just start to blend together and my eyes start to cross. That's the only thing. On guitars, Gooseegg says, what do you know about PRS guitars? My boss played a real Fender Telecaster tuned to 5 strings open, just like Keith Richards. Well, that's badass. I've played a PRS here and there. They're nice guitars. Folks, most guitars are nice. Most guitars are nice. There's little differences and preferences, but I don't know. Like, I like playing guitar, right? And you can find thousands, hundreds of thousands, millions probably, I don't know, of YouTube videos comparing this guitar and that guitar. And like, it's cool. And if I had unlimited money, I'd probably have more than one or two guitars. But like, just play your guitar.
2: I like the one with the maple fretboard. I like the one with the rosewood fretboard.
1: It's like, okay, there's probably a little difference. Just find one that you like to play and play it. And you'll fit your fingers and it'll be good. Be good, but PRS guitars are good. I'd have a Silver Sky if I had reason to have more than one electric guitar. I think they're cool. I'd like it like a really cheap, like I'd like the Chinese Silver Sky, and then I could mod it a little bit, put some trinkets on there to make it kind of fun, like a preamp jack or something. Denny, this guy knows what I'm talking about, right, Denny? Sorry, Denny, I don't know Megadeth. Oh, I'm sorry to hear that. I swear we'll do Giannis after the bottom of the hour here after 5:30, but let's just take one more call and we'll clear the decks. We'll come back with a good, clean, hard reset. Wisco Sports Show, who's this?
3: Hi, this is Brett from Bondwell. You know, Pete Kerr Armstrong, he's just, I can't believe people are proclaiming him as the next big thing when all he did was go through a first half 2023 Owen Miller run, and now he sucks again, you know. This is supposed to be the face of Chicago sports.
1: It was a little Linsanity-ish. And I guess the Cubs, yeah. Paid him off of that, and then he got cold, and I didn't know that he would be like 40 home run guy, but I thought he'd be better than this.
3: Yeah, Owen Miller, he's from Wisconsin, by the way. I don't know if you know that, but you're talking about managerial style. I really don't think baseball managing is that hard. I think the most difficult part is being the guy people want to go out there and die for 162 games. It's a long season. Council just isn't that. He's not that. That's why the Brewers just underachieved every year under him, it felt like.
1: There's just no life. There's no life. Like, you know, Brett, when you go to work and there's your coworker who's always whining and it's never interesting. Like, I come to work every day, I see Ebo. What a great shot in the arm. But, like, if the guy I work next to all day was just, like, it sucks the life out of the place.
3: Yeah, you feed off your coworkers' energy. You know, when it's not there, you're down yourself.
1: Yeah, well, I can feel it. Owen Miller was from Wisconsin, you say?
3: Yeah, Fredonia. I don't know if you knew that. It's pretty crazy. A lot of people, they never brought it up on the broadcast ever, whenever he played.
1: Do we know where Andrew Monasterio's from, conversely?
3: I don't think so.
1: I don't know off the top of my head. Anything else? But hey, thanks. I think you're a first ever caller from Bondwell. I appreciate it. I suppose you get angry.
3: First time caller.
1: People say Bondwell. Yeah, I'm sure that would bother you.
3: Bondwell. Oh, yeah. Ticks me off, you know. Same with, like, we live right next to Shawano.
1: Well, you know, pisses me right off, as Josh Maurer would say.
3: Yeah.
1: Well, Brett, this was a pleasure. Call back sometime, okay?
3: Yeah, appreciate it, Grant. Have a great day.
1: Yeah, you too, Brett. Did you know that Owen Miller was from Fredonia? No, I didn't. No, I did not. Imagine the Brewers giving Owen Miller the big time extension after what year was that? 2021. He's just unconscious for we remember it as like a full spring. It was probably like 5 days that he was just. It was probably about the end of it, Brett. Let's take a break. I want to talk about Giannis when we come back. I think some people have some misconceptions about a potential trade rumor. We'll do that next because we can't do 2 full hours on baseball. It's too much. I'm going to mix in a couple of other things just because I feel like I have to.
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2: For business, they are engaging with teams, they're talking to teams, they're getting teams' best offers between now and the NBA draft, and they will make a decision. The biggest point that you need to know in all this, Rich, is Giannis, for a period of months, has made it clear to the Bucks, to the parties that need to know, that he is ready. He believes the time has come for both sides to part ways, to move on from each other. And what I've learned since Jimmy Haslam came out and said, listen, it's going to be either he's going to commit to an extension in June or we're going to trade him in June, is that nothing has changed about his stance. And so that would lead you to believe that the Bucks will then obviously seriously consider these offers that they are officially open for business for. And, you know, you're going to see teams like Miami, Minnesota, Boston, the Lakers will be, you know, the Lakers expressed interest in Giannis at the deadline. Right now, what they'll be able to offer is 3 first-round picks in cap space. And essentially absorb Giannis's contract. Now, if you're the Bucks, are you just going to trade Giannis to the Lakers for cap space for 3 first-round picks? Like, my sense is they're going to get better.
3: That's Shams. I don't understand that last part. I guess I don't really care to. Well, I mean, the Lakers will be giving them cap space. They'll take on Giannis's contract. He's only on a contract for 1 more year. So typically in trades, when it's like, well, we can't give you a lot, but we'll take on the money. It's like the money of a terrible player for the next 3 years. That's not... Now, if you love the Lakers' picks and you just want the picks and, you know, money to match because that's what it'll take, fine. Like, that's one thing. I don't really get the Lakers thing. I want to talk more about Miami because that seems to be the Giannis team du jour this week. We've moved on from the Celtics. Jaylen Brown has not been streaming on Twitch with the same frequency. He hasn't been throwing the same stuff out. So we'll talk about this for a couple minutes here. And if you want to join to talk Bucks, 608-321-1670. I can have you on, but give me a couple minutes here. So the latest, Gary Woeful is the one who started this. This is far from a secret or far from a crazy scoop. But if you look at prediction markets right now, and I understand that many people do, there's a whole world out there. There's worlds that I'm just unaware of. People who listen to Jelly Roll, no shame if you do. People who operate in prediction markets, no shame if you do. People who drink Dr. Pepper, I don't understand it. Tastes like barbecue water. But there's worlds out there, the prediction markets being one of them. Gary Woeful tweeting, the Heat are the odds-on favorites to land Antetokounmpo in a trade. Here's the package. Some NBA officials told me the Heat is offering the Bucks, in my personal opinions, on the individuals involved. I don't need the opinions. Tyler Hero, Jaime Jaquez Jr., Khalil Ware, and draft picks. This year's 13th overall pick, which could be a potential starter, and 2 future first. The latter pair will likely be first-rounders, and we all know how Horst has fared with late first-rounders. This is why Gary... I met Gary at the Combine. He seems like a nice guy. Gary, if you're listening, you tweet like a prick. If you have a scoop, just tweet the scoop. I don't need your cutesy, well, you know, John Horst has really been bad with picks. I don't need the commentary, Gary. I know he's reported forever. And he probably has sources. I'm not denying that. But you tweet like an a-hole. Nothing personal with you. I met him. He was very nice. I'm not saying you're an a-hole. I'm saying you tweet like a massive, raging a-hole. And it's so hard to take any of your reporting seriously. But I have to because we live in a world now where the Bucks are shopping Giannis. So anything I can get my mitts on is going to get discussed on the show. Let's just talk about this potential deal, okay? It would be Tyler Hero and some young players, you know, the Bucks. Here's what would probably happen. It's Hero, picks, and then a young player or two, and the Bucks could probably pick. You know what I mean? Do you like Hawkes? Do you like Ware? There's the fella from Illinois whose name I can't remember, and even if I could remember, I don't think I can pronounce it. Yakashionis, that guy. Or Larson, that other guy. Like, there's other young guys. So I would imagine if this deal is a Miami deal, it would be Hero for the money. He's got 1 year left, I believe. Hero for the money, because it's got to work. Picks. And then the young player the Bucks desire. And maybe if there is a young player that the Heat don't want to give up, then it's like, okay, well, you can have that guy, but we're going to keep one of the picks or something like that. They're negotiating something like that. And I know they got to make the money work, but Hero's mostly the piece that makes that work. I see a lot of Bucks fans reacting very negatively to this. Well, what do you mean Tyler Hero and a young player in picks? No chance, not even close. I don't think that's bad. I don't think that's a bad deal. I don't think the Bucks are getting 5 first rounders and a bunch of young players. Like, you're not taking, like, remember what the Lakers gave up for Anthony Davis. Like, I think that would be the dream, right? We want all of your picks, and then we want all the young, exciting guys you just drafted. Lonzo Ball, and although I think they kept Lonzo, but I can't remember. But it would be Lonzo Ball and Brandon Ingram, and was Josh Hart there? Maybe? Josh Hart? Or another player, doesn't matter. But, like, your handful of young, developing players and all the picks. I don't think the Bucks are going to get that. And Giannis is also going to have a little sway on where he wants to go because he's only got a year left. And it seems like Giannis really likes Miami, really likes Boston. I think the Bucks probably come out just fine in a trade like that with the Heat. Then you flip Tyler Hero for something. Then you probably trade Miles Turner as well. And you have as many picks and young players as possible, and you go from there. I don't think that trade's that bad. I could be wrong. Maybe the Bucks get 5 first-rounders and all the young players. Maybe. Who's to say? If the Thunder go down and they don't have an answer for Wembanyama, maybe they get desperate. I don't know. Maybe the Wolves get really desperate and it's Jaden McDaniels and a bunch of other. I don't know. I don't know. But I see all these trades that are thrown around for Giannis, and Bucks Twitter's like, not a chance. The Bucks Twitter, by the way, that's also in complete and total denial that Giannis is even going to get dealt. Like, this is all fake. Also, I don't like that trade. It's like, wait a minute. This is either fake or we're engaging with the trades. It's got to be one or the other. I think it's real. I think Giannis wants to go. And I think the Bucks are listening. I think if you get 3 first rounders in a swap or something like that, and 1 or 2 of the Heat's young, exciting players, and then you can flip Hero as well, that makes money work. I think the Bucks are coming out ahead there. Why? Because tell me why Giannis and Bam Adebayo and who else? That's supposed to be a better situation for Giannis? Who the hell's even on the Heat roster? 2026. Let me look at their ESPN page. Like, who's even on the team this last year? Bam. He scored 81. Did you hear about it? Oh, Andrew Wiggins is there. I didn't know that. Norman Powell, of course. Nikola Jovic. Trevor Keels. Are you familiar? Went to Duke. Like, yeah, Giannis can't win in Milwaukee. All he has is A.J. Green and Ryan Rollins and Miles Turner. Better get him to Miami so he can play with Bam Adebayo and who can't really space the floor. Can he space the floor? Is he a three-point shooter? I don't know. Yeah, Giannis better get down to Miami so he can chase a championship with Norman Powell and Andrew Wiggins. Mm-hmm. Or Jaime Jaquez. Yeah. That's the golden road to the championship Giannis is currently lacking. This is from Justin a couple weeks ago, and I agree. I will continue to agree with this.
5: If that's where we head, that there's a trade here, even though the optics are going to dictate otherwise, the Bucks are probably going to win the trade. Because more often than not, you don't win a championship. You don't find that success with the next team because you're trading a guy who's going to be 32 in December. For the last 4 years, there have been injuries that have been an impact of his game. It has to frighten you at least a little bit that the mid-range shot that was there a couple of years ago has vanished all of a sudden. He's never been a good free throw shooter. So there's those aspects to the game that you cannot help but question, how is this going to age, right? Like, I understand you can get in the paint and finish at the rim now. can you do that consistently when you're 34 and 35 and 36? Look at every other instance of these trades. I mean, we saw it 2 years ago in our own backyard here where you traded for Dame, didn't work out, and it also wasn't Giannis's fault. It was Dame's fault in the eyes of many Bucks fans. It doesn't tend to work out when you make those trades. That's why I say the reality is the Bucks are very likely to win the trade if there is a trade that takes place, even if you look at it and you say, you know, I'll just throw numbers out, for example, here, like, oh, they only got two or three first round picks and they got this player that isn't even an all-star and this guy, like, wow, they got fleeced, but it's probably not going to prove to be the case.
3: So I agree with that. And at the end, Justin's kind of describing the exact trade that they would be getting in Miami. Tyler Hero, not an all-star, a young player, the kid from Illinois, Larson, maybe Jaquez, I don't know, and a bunch of picks. Like, oh, they got fleeced. Probably not. I don't know, unless Giannis and Bam are going to, you know. Well, and Norman Powell, don't forget. So that team's going to boat race to a title. Well, at least there's culture down in Miami, because I guess Giannis needs that set for him. I'm not defending Doc Rivers. Dude was checked out. But, you know, at a certain point, Giannis, he, you know, you got to be active in your own rescue, buddy. This team has a bad culture. I shouldn't try to do the accent. It's in poor taste. This team has a bad culture. Okay, well, I guess we can pout, or maybe, I don't know, we could just, you know, maybe, you know, leader of the team, face of the franchise, be a driving force there. I don't know. I don't know. What do I know? I've never played in the NBA. I would take that trade with Miami. I don't need Tyler Hero. I have no use for Tyler Hero. So bring him in, flip him, get whatever you can for him. No need. Thank you. Bye-bye. Goose Eggs on the live stream says, I would rather trade Giannis for a property tax credit than Tyler Hero. Well, that's basically what they'd be doing. Tyler Hero would be basically a credit that they would flip to another team, because I think he's got one more year on his contract. Bye-bye. He's from Milwaukee. Yeah. So is Owen Miller, as we've discussed. That doesn't mean I want him on my baseball team. Get out of here. A couple of thoughts on the upcoming retirement of Aaron Rodgers. You know, it's yesterday. We'll do that, and some final thoughts. Potpourri in the final segment as we wrap up the show next.
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1: All right, welcome back. BetMGM Tonight, Westwood One Sports. He's Brad Evans. I'm Pat Boyle. Phone number to join the show, 310-840-4910. Before the break, we were doing our three-point stance on the Arizona Cardinals. And for you fantasy football lovers and you lovers of BetMGM and eager to get start getting some bets in before the NFL season gets underway. I know where it's only in early in May, but sometimes, a couple of bucks here, a couple of bucks there, and you got yourself a nice investment to look forward to for the next 7-8 months. Brad, you love for the Cardinals. You love you some love. Jeremiah Love, over 900 rushing yards for the season. I'm going to go to the best tight end in football. And if this guy stays healthy and plays at least 15 games, I think he's smashing this. Give me Trey McBride.
2: Yep.
1: His season-long receiving yards is 1,000. You need 1,000 here to go over. I'm going over. Just look at the last 2 years for Trey McBride. 126 catches, which broke the NFL record for most in a single season by a tight end. 1,239 yards and 11 touchdowns. The year before that, 111 catches, 1,146 yards, only 2 touchdowns. I'm staying off the touchdowns. I'm going to the yards. He's going to catch a ton of balls, and he's going to get yards after the catch. I mean, he's a dynamic freaking weapon. He's an animal. He's a beast. Everybody on the other side of the ball can know the ball is going to him, and he's still going to beat you. And the fact that they do have Jeremiah Love and Marvin Harrison and Michael Wilson, yes, there's more mouths to feed, but also that makes it harder for teams to double team or pay a lot of attention to Trey McBride. So he's a linebacker nightmare. And so if you're going to cover him with a slot corner or a safety, then that's going to open up a lot of different playmaking opportunities for the other guys on the Cardinals offense. Point being, McBride's going to have another massive season if he stays healthy. He's easily going to get 1,000 yards. So I like Trey McBride over the 999 receiving yards. And then finally, Brad, the Cardinals team wins this year is 4.5, and it is heavily juiced to the under on BetMGM, minus 155. I'm just going to go out and say it. I'm going under. They might start 0-13. This schedule is brutal. If the Cardinals find a way to win 5 games this year, it's a mini miracle.
2: I totally agree. I am also going to live in land down under on Arizona. Get our buddy Mike Lee at ESPN. Gives him a 40% or greater win probability in only 3 games, Pat. Week 12 against Washington. Week 15 against the Jets. Week 17 against the Raiders. Maybe they don't go 0-13, but they're going to be lucky to muster 3 wins. Why is this number 4.5? It's almost inexplicable. I still feel this offense could be top 12 overall. Again, cleanup and garbage time, but that defense is in the running to be the league's worst without a question. Under 4.5 wins all day, any day long.
1: Yeah. I agree. I think they're going to be down. The defense, not that they're going to be downright terrible, because I agree with you. I love this offense, and we'll see what happens with Jacoby Brissett. I don't think there's going to be an issue. I think he'll probably get maybe an extra year tacked on to his contract. But, I mean, dude, they start the season at the Chargers, home against the Seahawks, at the Niners, at the Giants, home against the Lions, at the Rams, first the Broncos, at the Cowboys, at the Seahawks, first the Rams, at the Chiefs.
2: Yeah.
1: My goodness. And then versus the Commanders and versus the Eagles. And then they get that bye week in week 14. I mean, they are a dead team walking. All right, when we come back, we got breaking news. Breaking news regarding the reigning MVP in the NFL. We'll get to it when we come back. He's Brad Evans. I'm Pat Boyle. This is BetMGM Tonight.
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